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3: The leader of the FBI says the Bureau is taking major steps in making sure the nation is safer. Fox's David Spunt is on Capitol Hill.
4: FBI Director Kash Patel came to Capitol Hill to tout falling violent crime rates. He praised FBI investigators, but there's one investigation that still remains a mystery. Patel was pressed about the probe into Thomas Crooks, the man who shot and almost killed President Trump at a campaign rally in 2024. Newly uncovered documents reveal Crooks had packages of gun parts delivered to him under a pseudonym, and an anonymous donor paid to cremate his body. Members of law enforcement in the prior and current administration tell Fox News the official motive remains unknown.
3: Patel sparred with Democrats over his firing of agents who participated in investigations of President Trump, a spate of media leak probes, and whether employees would be dispatched to the polls on Election Day in light of the Bureau's ongoing election-related investigations and Trump's repeated claims about pervasive voter fraud. Household income hits a new milestone, but a new report from the Census Bureau may also shed light on why many Americans aren't feeling it.
5: The median income for American households tops pre-pandemic levels, hitting a record of more than $87,000 last year in new census figures, surpassing the previous high of more than $85,000 in 2019, even with inflation taken into account. But the report also finds an expanding gap between the top earners and the poorest. Women still earn about 16 cents less on every dollar than men, though the gap did narrow. Asians report the highest median incomes, topping $126,000. Black households had the biggest increase, but still come in under $60,000, and the overall increase in median income just 2.5% since 2019, compared to a 19% jump in the previous six-year period. Lisa Brady, Fox News.
3: I'm Tom Rigotti. This is Fox News.
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10: For the rest of tonight, cloudy skies becoming clear overnight. Lows of 54. Sunshine for Wednesday. Highs tomorrow, 72. Thursday, more sun, 74. Look ahead to Friday. Start the day with sunshine, high of 70, but maybe some showers in the afternoon. And look ahead to Saturday. Rain likely at a high near 70. That's your forecast on Triple Talk WMKT.
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7: Hello, America. 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Our number, 877-381-3811, 877-381-3811. Over at the New York Post, they're not the only one to report this, but it's important. Anthony Blair, Pennsylvania would-be ISIS terrorists arrested with 190 rounds of ammo and a rifle, says the Department of Justice. What is going on in Butler, Pennsylvania, Mr. Bidis? A 21-year-old Pennsylvania man was plotting a violent attack on behalf of ISIS when he was nabbed by the FBI at a hotel over the weekend with a rifle, five magazines, and 190 rounds of ammunition, the Fed said. Jonathan Hunter Kramer of Valencia, about a half hour north of Pittsburgh, was stopped by G-men at a nearby

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5: The midterms are almost here, and Republicans could be in deep trouble. Polls show Democrats leading in key races. Tonight, Rob Finnerty on Newsmax reveals the growing threat from the DSA and the radical left. With less than 60 days to go, Finnerty says it's time for the GOP to hit the panic button. The House may go, and control of the Senate is up for grabs. Gas prices, mortgage rates, health care, and out-of-control national debt. Americans are angry. And Newsmax shows you how the progressive left wants total control of Congress. Talarico, El-Sayed, AOC, Bernie Sanders. Finnerty reveals President Trump's secret plan to fight back. Don't miss Finnerty tonight at 8 p.m. Eastern on Newsmax. 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

0: All of those things are necessary for you to be a patriot. And, you know, I wrote the book because who knows how much longer we have, right?
1: Yeah.
0: And I figured I got all of this experience. I mean, you, me, I'm sorry I have to, I hope I'm not violating confidence, but you and I had dinner with Trump, with Hannity and a couple of guys, all right? Geraldo was actually there, but they wouldn't let Geraldo have any food. But we had dinner, okay, in the residence, and it was a lot of laughs. It was jocular, even though we don't simpatico. We have our own views, but we all have one thing in common. We all love our country.
1: Mm-hmm.
0: And so don't give me 4th of July 250 and then go out and say, I'm voting for Al Saeed, who hates the country. Don't give me that.
1: We're just getting into this book. I really want to get into it. It's a great book, folks. I want you to grab a copy. By Bill O'Reilly, Confronting America, What Has to Change. I'm telling you, you're going to love this book. It is pure Bill O'Reilly, which is very, very intriguing. We'll be right back.
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9: Stocks finishing near the worst levels of the trading session as spiking oil prices and rising bond yields fuel inflation fears. The 10-year Treasury yield topped 5%, its highest rate in more than 19 years. While oil soared as Middle East supply disruptions deepen, with West Texas Intermediate crude settling near $106 a barrel, its highest level in 6 weeks. The Fed kicked off its two-day policy meeting on Tuesday. Investors were cautious ahead of an expected rate hike on Wednesday. Investors now see a 94% chance that Fed officials will hike rates by a quarter percentage point, according to CME Group data. Calls to slow AI development rattling tech stocks. The Magnificent Seven big cap tech stocks were mostly lower, led by Amazon and Microsoft. The Dow down 328 points, the Nasdaq lower by 205, S&P 500 down 34. That's your Fox Business Report. I'm Hillary Barsky, invested in you.
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1: Fox News, I'm Paul Stevens. A federal judge is blocking the Kennedy Center board from adding President Trump's name to the building's facade.
2: D.C. federal judge Christopher Cooper wrote that the Kennedy Center board cannot install memorials for President Trump or anyone or anything else at the Kennedy Center without Congress's blessing, and that an August board resolution pushing to add the president's name to the building facade violated an earlier court ruling on the matter.
1: Fox's Jessica Rosenthal, the Kennedy Center board voting immediately to shut the place down, citing safety concerns and funding issues. More members of Congress telling artificial intelligence companies to tap the brakes a bit on expansion.
3: They need to slow down their development and put in adequate guardrails. And we cannot expect the industry to regulate itself. We need Congress to act.
1: California Democratic Congressman Ted Lieu, America is listening to Fox News.
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5: For the rest of tonight, cloudy skies becoming clear overnight, lows of 54, sunshine for Wednesday, highs tomorrow 72, Thursday more sun 74, look ahead to Friday, start the day with sunshine, high of 70, but maybe some showers in the afternoon, and look ahead to Saturday, rain likely at a high near 70. That's your forecast on Triple Talk, WMKT.
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0: take his number. I mistimed here. We'll call you tomorrow, Brett. Apologize for that. We salute our armed forces, police officers, firefighters, emergency personnel, our truckers, the men and women in Iran, the men and women in Ukraine, the men and women in Israel. ICE. Did I mention ICE? We love you, folks. And you, the American people, generally, you're the best of the best. See you tomorrow.
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5: For the rest of tonight, cloudy skies becoming clear overnight, lows of 54, sunshine for Wednesday, highs tomorrow 72, Thursday more sun 74. Look ahead to Friday, start the day with sunshine, high of 70, but maybe some showers in the afternoon. And look ahead to Saturday, rain likely at a high near 70. That's your forecast on Triple Talk WMKT.
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7: So glad you're there. It's the Brian Kilmeade Show coming your way on this Tuesday. As we get set in the fall here, the summer's clearly behind us. Michael Whatley's going to be with us in 45 minutes. He wants to hold that Senate seat for Republicans, trailing by about 8 points now. How does he plan on closing the gap? We'll discuss that. Lieutenant Colonel Alan West, it looks as though all those redistrict seats are in jeopardy over in Texas. Why? Mostly Hispanic votes, and the president evidently, reportedly, if you to believe the polls, the president can actually... is actually bleeding some Hispanic votes in the area. And that was all predicated on the being redistrict. And Jason Chaffetz is here, Fox News contributor and former Utah congressman. Let's get to the big three.
8: Number three.
9: Yeah. You got Rokana.
10: Yeah.
9: Kamala.
10: Yeah. I don't know if she runs, but we'll see.
9: I know she's called around.
10: But I wouldn't run if she ran.
9: But you, if she runs, you will not.
10: Of course not. Why would I?
7: Really? It's a little strange. While most of the nation's focused on 26, the left can't help but I-28. We look at the emerging Democratic contenders.
8: Number two.
11: Concern, certainly. It's something that we're keeping pretty close tabs on. We've also been engaged in direct conversations with the Houthis themselves. So we actually feel like we are on top of the situation.
7: I don't get it. The Houthis are the enemy. Why is that even a gray area? Middle East mess. The Houthis pretend we are friends while shutting down the strait, and oil rockets up over $100 a barrel. We need some clarity, some suggestions. Side with the Gulf allies, blow the other guys to oblivion, and then including the Iran militias that happen to be located in Iraq.
8: Number one.
12: The Coxon whistleblower is a very serious matter. I think the whistleblowing is fine. The scientific prediction.

0: about the future is less fine because it's not grounded on science, obviously.
1: Jensen Huang, you know him from NVIDIA. AI hysteria code continues. His pressure mounts on the Trump team to regulate. But what is the real end game here? Pure concern or pure politics or a little mix of both? That's what I'm wondering. Why is this all happening at once? It doesn't it feel a little like COVID? Went from, don't worry about it, to, oh, my God, that's all we're talking about. The world could end. Congressman Jason Chaffetz joins us now. Jason, where'd this come from?
2: Polling, a midterm election. Some of the early voting's already happening.
1: Yeah, but why are the CEOs of these major companies getting involved in?
2: Because I think they're feeling the political pressure. I think members of Congress, if they go to their town hall meetings, people are concerned about AI. They're concerned about deep fakes. They're concerned about it taking their jobs. They're concerned about where they're going and how they're going and how they're doing it.
1: But the world ending?
2: No, I think that's probably a bridge too far. But it's also not necessarily a place for government regulation. There are less than 535 members of Congress. You have literally like four that have actual background in this. But they are, I think, listening to the public that is deeply concerned. I think that is manifest in some of the outrage, unjustified in many cases, on data centers, because people are concerned about AI. Where's it going? What's it going to do? And all the promises of all the positive come with all the negatives, too. And so how are they going to do this? I think we need to follow, quite frankly, Elon Musk's lead, because I think he's got the best vision of where this is going and how to do it.
1: And he joined in on somewhat of a pause or freeze. But I'll tell you, Jensen Huang,
2: that's not what I heard. I heard him say the industry needs to come together in order to look at this, rather than waiting for government regulators. Because if you don't build an international consortium, then you're never going to get this done. It's not going to be some government bureaucrat who's making $55,000 a year that's going to teach these multi-billionaires how to, you know,
1: well, I mean, this is what he said. Sam Altman and Musk get together, and they said that both have supported the CEO of Anthropic's idea of slowing down. And he said that Elon Musk says that a call for greater caution or a slowdown seems to be the right move. J.D. Vance says the message is not entirely no regulation, but he's for open free markets. And David Sachs the other way. He thinks the whole thing is manufacturing. He said, if you guys want to slow down, why do you need government? Just slow down yourself.
2: And this is, I think, the point that Musk is making, that I watched this interview that he did in just the last couple of days. And basically what he's saying is the leaders of the top ones, they need to follow what I call an EOF model, egg on face. If the other models will watch the other models, then guess what? You're going to be able to call out the ones that are, you know, stepping a bridge too far, doing something that is truly evil and destructive. And, you know, this is the Wild West. I get it. There's a lot that can be done that's good, but there can be a lot that's bad. But we do not, if you think the government's going to come in and rule this, and then I don't think that's the right solution.
1: Here is Elon Musk, Cut 17, on the All In podcast.
3: The danger of AI is very significant at this point. That we need to do better with AI safety, or we have at this point exponentially increasing risk with the AI models.
2: Yeah.
3: When a lot of people from Anthropic and from OpenAI are telling you that their models are very dangerous, I think we should believe them. It certainly is like some crazy 4D chess to you know, say there's whatever 10% chance of annihilating humanity. But by the way, how much allocation would you like in our IPO?
1: Yeah, so you still want to make money. And then you wonder, too, when Barack Obama has a major speech over the weekend and he tells Hakeem Jeffries, this should be your number one issue. Okay, are you concerned about humanity or are you concerned about November? And to say that the Republicans aren't doing anything, that's not right either, because they've been talking about this and they have been working. The speaker has been working on this.
2: Yeah, I saw the interview on Fox and Friends with the Republican member of Congress is doing some bipartisan legislation. Legislation will only get you so far because Congress is a follower. They're not a leader.
1: Of course. They barely got the internet down.
2: No, but I think what Obama is saying, what the former president is saying is this is a campaign wedge issue that you need in order to win in November. And you got to play off of people's

0: fears rather than actually doing something of substance. That's the crass political analysis going in, you know, less than 60 days before the election.
1: So Barack Obama says he supports the AI lab slowing down. He says voluntary industry standards are not enough. He wants federal laws and regulation planning for impacts on jobs and children, broader, sharper sharing of AI benefits, and U.S.-led international AI safety standards. Well, we can lead all we want. Is China going to follow our lead when it comes to that?
0: No, they're not going to play by those rules. And look, the reflexive reaction from Democrats is more government, more bureaucrats, more regulation. But are they really going to actually solve it and do it? No. Show me where that's really working.
1: So China, this is according to their top security official. They say that advanced AI is now a national, this is China's, a national security and regime security risk, including misinformation, espionage, cyber attacks, and threats to critical infrastructure. They say the government is responding with more state oversight, security assessments, technical standards, and human control requirements, rather than calling for a broad slowdown in AI development. Their advanced U.S. models were specifically cited by this Chen Jing, I assume that's how you say it, as potential tools foreign intelligence services could use to exploit against China. So they're worried about Anthropic and OpenAI using their technology against China. The military concern Beijing sees is AI is transforming warfare, and simultaneously trying to integrate AI into its own military capabilities. It already has. AI is playing a role, a huge role in Ukraine.
0: Yeah, it's been there actually for a couple of years, and it's exponentially growing. How they engage in the war fight and what that's going to look like with autonomous vehicles, autonomous weapons, it is happening, and every week it gets more and more aggressive. There are a lot of positives, but there's a lot of negatives, and it is an issue that I think is on most Americans' minds.
1: See, I don't get it. You know, the internet comes up, people could lose jobs. That streamlined a lot of jobs, made some of them unnecessary. The industrial revolution, the advent of the car, there's always going to be a change in the workplace and the marketplace. And I know there's some resistance. This is the first time I see the 20-something resistance. Usually you see the 40, what do? I have to remake my career in midlife. But these people are just getting started with their life. They're the ones who could see this whole thing develop in front of them as their friends talk about their different iPhones evolutions. I'm really shocked by this generation who seems more intimidated than intrigued.
0: Well, I think a lot of them are out there. They spent $250,000 getting an education in a degree of which there is going to be no job. So, yeah, you got to figure out how to make yourself relevant in the 21st century. And what is that going to look like in the 2030s, which, quite frankly, isn't that far around the corner. So,
1: but, I mean, you have an 11th grader right now. Mm-hmm. If you're looking at a major in ethnic studies, I think it's a huge mistake, but it's on you.
0: Yeah.
1: It's on you now. I mean,
0: you've grown up in this generation.
1: Yeah.
0: You've seen what this is, but it's changing every single field out there. And I do think ultimately the net positive to humanity, health, everything, there's so much good that can come with it. But because it's changed, it's scary. And those people being scared, you know, why should I invest all this time to get all this knowledge when I can just download an app and pay $300 a year and it's smarter than anybody ever, and I get every answer at my fingertips in an instant?
1: And do you know what it sounds like for you? It sounds like you're talking about 2003, Google.
0: Right.
1: Because I sit there and I hit a button on my phone right now and I can find out who's the home run leader in 1925.
0: Right.
1: Oh, my God, that's going to ruin everything. You know, the street. We don't need a Street and Smith magazine anymore. I get it on an app. All right. That must have been that's terrible for the print writer. But you got to. OK, now we got to take my newspaper and it's got to be no longer sold in a 7-Eleven. I now get it on my iPad or my iPhone. So there was a movement there where, you know, they're not charging for the newspaper on your iPhone. And now they are charging. But guess what? We still got a New York Times and a New York Post.
0: It used to be in this country that everybody had a horse and only rich people had cars. Now everybody's got a car and only rich people have horses. So the world changed.
1: I know.
0: The world changed. Okay. But you got to be able to be smart enough to get ahead of that. That's going to create an entrepreneurial cross that's going to be unbelievable, because you're going to have, I think, billion-dollar companies with two or three employees. It's going to be amazing.
1: Well, I will say this. I mean,

0: the people are saying that the job loss, it just has not happened. They said 2 years ago it's going to be massive. It's still at 4.1%. They said that the human beings are just doing different jobs within that industry. Some industries, you know, I don't know, do you need paralegals, as many paralegals, as many radiologists? I'm not sure. But do you still need a human being to read over your x-rays and MRI reports? It turns out the answer so far is yes, even though you have AI working it. So I just think there's, I don't know why people are so convinced that we're not going to have jobs in and around this.
1: I think there'll be a lot of jobs. I think people are just scared on what that's going to do. You're 60 years old. You're near the end of your retirement. Am I going to be pushed out? I'm a 20-year-old going into law. Are there good, what kind of field of law are you going to go into? So it's the whole gambit. The service industry is going to change upside down. The idea that Tesla is going to develop these, you know, these humanoids, if you will, these robots that can do essential chores with your home. I think your quality of life is actually going to go up. Mm-hmm. And then home healthcare,
0: especially seniors.
1: Seniors, healthcare, all of that I think is going to be a net positive. But it's not just Google, like, but better. It is unbelievable what it can do in terms of manufacturing, advanced manufacturing. I'm more optimistic and excited about the future. It does need some guardrails, but I think the industry is going to have to grab hold of that really quick right now.
0: And before I let you go, here is Elon Musk talking about where to go from here on the All In podcast with David Sachs. Cut 18.
2: I think this is a pretty reasonable request that models just get tested. I mean, at the end of the day, there's not enforceability here, apart from the court of public opinion. And there's no way we would have enforceability against China. But the court of public opinion can be quite powerful. I don't think China would want egg on its face for releasing a model that U.S. AI companies said was very dangerous and would cause harm. If it then causes harm, that's going to be hard to live down.
0: Right. But China's lived down the pandemic. But... Well, they don't want to have to do it.
1: They live down TikTok. I mean, that was a spy tool, right? I mean, the early adoption of TikTok.
0: I hope
1: TikTok,
0: you say, I hope was is right.
1: Yeah, I have questions. The government's telling us it's okay now, but you remember it came out. They were scooping up everything out of your phone, but they made a better widget. They made something that was more fun. And you had companies like Vine that were eaten up by Facebook and others, gobbled up, and you just wonder, wait a sec, Vine was a competitor and it was taken out of the marketplace. So a lot's happening and it's such a rapid rate. And that's exacerbating this issue, how fast it's going.
0: Jason in the House is your podcast, Jason. When
1: yes.
0: are you doing a new one?
1: I'm going to record one with Trace Gallagher and then I'm going to be on Outnumbered at Noon.
0: Sounds good. Jason Chaffetz, thanks so much. Wear the same outfit. It really does well for you.
1: Thanks. Clicked
0: you got the
1: on
0: flag,
1: my tie. I'm ready to go.
0: And you got the yellow tie. It looks fantastic. Back in a moment.
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0: more you listen, the more you'll know. It's Brian Kilmeade.
1: I think we are in a political season right now. It feels like a panic is being ginned up. And so I do think that the threat here has been exaggerated. No one is saying that they shouldn't take steps on their own to prioritize the safety of their own products. Again, every corporation in America has an obligation.
2: But he's calling it a hoax.
1: Well, no, the hoax is that somehow we're going to be extinct as a species within a few years because of AI, and therefore we have to stop completely.
3: So that is the CBS reporter saying, you know, the president's calling it a hoax. What he's trying to say is it's a ginned up controversy. That's what he's trying to say. Same thing with affordability. He's not saying, and I think you guys all know this already, do I still have to translate Trump? What he's saying is when he says affordability is a hoax, he's trying to say, you're pinning me on affordability. I mean, this number came out the minute I became elected. They're saying things got to get affordable again. Well, yeah. Though that's what you were experiencing over the last 4 years. I never heard that word once. That's what he means by hoax. It's a simplification. He's trying to say, yeah, AI, it's got some challenges, some dangers. There's a frontier, which means unexplored. And there are things that are unexplored now. But he said to wake up one day and find out we all got to stop right away. That's his way of saying, put on, instead of saying you and I might.

0: might say, I think it's wrong to put on the brakes. The president says, I'll give you one word for that. The whole thing's a hoax. You're asking me these questions. I think it's orchestrated. So instead of saying orchestrated, President Obama playing politics in a fundraiser over the weekend, Akeem Jeffries getting his marching orders right before an appearance on the weekend Sunday shows. That, to me, looks like a scripted response to a serious issue. But, you know, I listen to The Daily. I think it's the number one podcast in the country. It's like 40 minutes on a daily basis. Usually issues get a perspective on. It's a little like the New York Times. You always got to put that factor in because the New York Times has an agenda. You'll never see something like the magic of Trump. But they were talking about this. I love it when there's no non-political issues. They were just talking about this new model and these new agents that want to combine with other agents to stay alive and go beyond its scope and its mission. And surprising, is Huggy, Operation Huggy Face, hacked into this site, and they didn't ask it to. And what happened is these AI researchers, innovators, let it go. And we're watching it every day. They turned around and they could see it combining with other agents to do something they never thought possible. So it was a little scary. You know, it's like letting somebody involved in your house. You said, paint the house. Next thing you know, they bought new furniture and they changed the whole thing. You didn't tell them to do that. Why'd that happen? Well, that's what they're trying to find out. Northern Michigan's home for the Brian Kilmeade Show. 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
1: This is House Call for Health. A recent study finds avoiding three things in middle age could lead to 13 more years without dementia. They are smoking, high blood pressure, and diabetes. The study was conducted by NYU Langone and published in the journal Neurology Open Access. They looked at long-term health data to see how midlife cardiovascular wellness shaped brain function decades later. And they found if you don't have those three vascular threats between ages 48 and 68, you might dramatically postpone mental decline. Dr. Joseph Koresh is the study's senior investigator and founding director of the Optimal Aging Institute at NYU Langone. He says the findings argue people need to actively avert these factors in midlife as a strategy for preserving brain health for more than a decade. And he notes it's vital to find actionable ways to stall memory loss, as roughly 42% of Americans are projected to develop dementia after they turn 55. For more health news, go to foxnewshealth.com. House Call for Health. I'm Lisa Brady, Fox News.
2: Triple Talk, WMKT weather forecast.
3: For the rest of tonight, cloudy skies becoming clear overnight. Lows of 54. Sunshine for Wednesday. Highs tomorrow, 72. Thursday, more sun, 74. Look ahead to Friday. Start the day with sunshine, high of 70, but maybe some showers in the afternoon. And look ahead to Saturday. Rain likely at a high near 70. That's your forecast on Triple Talk, WMKT.

0: If you're interested in it, Brian's talking about it. You're with Brian Kilmeade.
1: Concerns, certainly. It's something that we're keeping pretty close tabs on. We've been in constant contact with the Emiratis, the Saudis, and others who are affected in the region. So it's something the United States administration is very much on top of. We've also been engaged in direct conversations with the Houthis themselves. So we actually feel like we are on top of the situation. It's a very fluid and dynamic thing, but we're going to keep on monitoring it and making sure that Americans' best interests are represented.
2: And that was Vice President yesterday trying to weigh in as much as possible. You know he's getting set to run for president, but I like to hear from him. That's nothing wrong with that at all, not being critical, just being observational. Let's bring in Lieutenant Colonel Alan West, American Constitutional Rights Union Executive Director, former congressman from Florida, and he joins us from Texas. Colonel, your thoughts about what we think are the Houthis acting up, and for some reason we are waiting to get involved.
3: Well, you know, Brian, it's good to be with you. I think this is a reason why you have to have a dedicated national security advisor that can be looking at these things from a strategic perspective, because it goes back to the basic military mentality of, you know, if you take an action, what's going to be the enemy's reaction and what is your counteraction to that? And we should have been looking at how Iran could leverage the Houthis and they could put pressure on the strait there, the Bab al-Mandab Strait. And also, we could be looking at, you know, the attacks on the pipelines, because without a doubt, they are looking at any way they can continue to restrict and constrain the free flow of energy resources. So I think it's important you have to have proactive thinking. You have to always anticipate what will be your adversary's next move. You have to try to counter that move before they get to it. And that's the whole purpose of strategy, is to put your adversary in an untenable position, because you're blocking any of his strategic advances or any of his options.
2: Look, I know we don't want to waste a lot of munitions on the Houthis. We want to focus on Iran. I get it. It's not a matter of we have infinite capacity and the type of weapons we need. I understand it. And the Houthis contacted and said, my problem's with the Saudis, not with you. The Saudis said, we could use your help. Like it or not, the Saudis are our ally. And I would say, listen, stop knocking, you know, pushing back every time we try to use our bases in things that we're being too aggressive on. And we make that clear. But for the most part, the Houthis are shutting down a strait that we need for oil, and the Saudis need for oil, that are affecting the prices. It's now over $100 a barrel, really, because of the actions of the Houthis. I don't care if they say the fight's not with you. It's affecting us.
3: No, you're absolutely right. I mean, when you think about it, it kind of goes back to, World War II, when, we are taking actions to support

0: York, England, and others against Germany. But then all of a sudden, when Japan takes an action against us at Pearl Harbor, what do the Germans do? They jump in, they declare war on us after we declared war on Japan. So I think it's important to realize that the Houthis are getting a green light from Iran, and I think that if you follow that chain all the way back, it leads back to Xi Jinping in China, who is, you know, pulling all of these strings. So yes, I think we need to take the right and proper actions against the Houthis. They are a terrorist arm, just the same as Hezbollah of Iran. And again, it is one of those things where we should have been sitting back and looking at this strategically. You know, how could any of these other proxies be leveraged against not just the United States, and also understand that this is a global choke point, just the same as the Strait of Hormuz.
1: Here's Dan Hoffman on what he says the Houthis are up to. Cut 24.
2: The Houthis are what gives Iran strategic depth. So what we've seen over the last couple of weeks are attacks from Iraqi militants on Saudi oil infrastructure, seen the Houthis taking territory in Yemen, Iran themselves launching attacks against us in the region and against our allies, including in Jordan. And they're doing this to disrupt the world economy, to drive up the price of oil. They want to create the impression that the United States is not a reliable ally. Their ultimate objective, which they share, by the way, with China and Russia, is to reduce or eliminate altogether U.S. influence in the region in Iran's self-designated sphere of influence.
1: So they are also, the Saudis are also the recipient of being attacked from Iraq with the Iranian militias. And they bomb, and one, either the Houthis or the militias bombed out their pipeline, which they were using to divert out of the Strait of Hormuz. This is bad.
0: Absolutely. Yeah, it is bad. And, you know, what Mr. Hoffman just said quite a little bit more intelligently than what I just said, because I'm just a basic guy from down in Georgia with a University of Tennessee education, is that this is a war, and we have to see this in its totality, and we have to look at all of the players and all of the actors that are out there. And look, maybe I'm going out on a limb, but I would not be throwing a state dinner and a state dinner and a big party for Xi Jinping right now, because I think that he is at the head of all of this, as Mr. Hoffman just articulated. China and Russia have these interests here, and they're doing everything that they can do to undermine America, to include providing that satellite imagery to Iran, because there's no way that Iran can have such precision targeting capabilities to strike our bases in Jordan without some type of external assistance, and we know, and intelligence assistance. And I think we know where that's coming from. So again, this is why it's critical. Every single day, you need to be looking at this from a national security perspective and understand the players that you're up against and understand what their goals and objectives are. And you've got to start deterring them.
1: You know, I think you're right. Let's pivot over to politics and talk about the midterm elections. Amy Walter yesterday was on, I think it was Face the Nation, and she's from the Cook Report. And you know the redistricting that took place over in Texas. What was the strategy there? Because you're in Texas. What was it? Why do you think the governor did it? Why did the president want him to do it?
0: I think the thing is, if you go back to 2024 and you're starting to see where we had, I believe, 12 or 14 of the border counties down in South Texas that flipped, you're starting to see some of the changes that reflect really what Texas is all about. We want to see that reflected in the congressional representation. And look, you still have major population areas like Dallas and Houston and San Antonio and Austin and even El Paso, where they have, you know, blue representation. There's no ifs, ands, or buts about it. But I think that you're seeing the shift in many of these areas that are outside, and they wanted to have that shift reflected in the congressional representation. And look, you know, when you look at the population that's been lost in California or New York or New Jersey, I think it's important that the states that are receiving a lot of that population, they have to make sure that they reflect that, same as in Florida, so the same as in Texas.
1: Here's on Meet the Press. Here's Amy Walter on what's going on in Texas.
3: Many of these voters were bought in on the idea that Donald Trump was the one who's going to fix the economy. Mm-hmm. He was the one who's going to make their lives a little bit easier. They still give him credit on the border. Many of these folks in the Rio Grande Valley support Border Patrol. They support restrictions on immigration. They don't like what's happening with ICE, and they especially aren't happy with the state of the economy.
1: So they're worried about these redistricting.

0: district majority Hispanic groups no longer staying in the Republican camp like they were in 2024?
1: No, I think that she may have a little something wrong here. They do support immigration and customs enforcement down there because they know what it was like in the 4 years of the Biden administration. You can go down to Del Rio, to Kinney County, to Eagle Pass, all the way over to McAllen. You can talk to the people down there. I was just recently out in Brewster County, and they appreciate the fact that they have this under control. Yes, you know, when it comes to the gasoline prices, without a doubt, we're feeling that, but we also felt that gasoline prices when we had the 9.3% inflation increase under the Biden administration and, of course, the green energy policies and programs. And I think that here in Texas, when you go out to the Permian Basin, they want to continue to have the oil and natural gas exploration, and they don't want to see us go back to the green energy programs. And so I think that those issues are very important here in Texas.
0: Go get them. Lieutenant Colonel Alan West, thanks so much.
1: Thank you, Brian. God bless.
0: You got it. The former RNC chair. Now he's a GOP North Carolina Senate candidate. Michael Whatley in studio in just a moment. 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
1: We are back. He used to run the RNC and to great success in 2024. So much had to do with the work of Mike Whatley. He is now the GOP North Carolina Senate candidate, and he is joining us back in studio. Mike, always great to see you.
2: Yes, sir.
1: So you got to close the gap. We got a Democratic governor coming off two terms. He decides to jump in the race and run for Senate. Tom Tillis gets in a fight with President Trump and says, okay, I'm retiring. So the president was going to primary him anyway, Cassidy style. So you got the nomination relatively easily. You got roughly a 9-point gap. How can you close that gap in 49 days?
2: Look, we're going to close this gap because Roy Cooper was the worst governor in the history of North Carolina. And as more and more people are tuning in and paying attention to this election and understanding the contrast that we have, where I'm going to be fighting every day for people to make more and keep more, where I'm going to be fighting for, you know, safe kids and safe communities and a strong military to protect our interests around the world. And Roy Cooper is fighting for criminals. He's fighting for illegal aliens. He's fighting for men who want to play in girls' sports. He's a card-carrying member of the woke mob and the worst governor in the history of North Carolina.
1: When you talk about criminals, he comes back and says, well, it's not a lot of criminals. During the pandemic, I did it to relieve pressure in the prisons.
2: Yeah, Roy Cooper let 4,200 criminals out of North Carolina prisons. Not just any criminals, the worst of the worst. We're talking pedophiles, rapists, and murderers. And what happens when you put them on the street? Of course they went out and committed a crime spree. 2,200 of them have been rearrested. 600 of them for felony assault, assault with a deadly weapon, assault with, you know, aggravated assault. 99 of them for rape. Child endangerment, child pornography, and sexual assault. 25 of the people that Roy Cooper let out committed murder after he let them out. There is no excuse. This was the single most catastrophic, destructive decision ever made by a governor in the history of North Carolina.
1: He said he did it because they really had no choice. He took the president's lead on that.
2: Yeah, look, he had a choice. I mean, J.B. Pritzker turned down the requests to be able to do this. Jared Polis, another Democratic governor out in Colorado, turned down the lawsuit, fought all the way against this thing. Roy Cooper is the only governor in North Carolina or in the country that went down this road and let 4,200 criminals out.
1: What did you learn traveling the country, finding out the weak and strong points for each and every state in these districts? What did you learn that you're applying now as a candidate?
2: The biggest thing is that Republicans win when we listen to the voters, when we understand the issues that they care about, and we put solutions on the table. You know, when we run across North Carolina, I've been to 100 counties, all 100 counties in North Carolina. We've done events. And what I hear continually from people is they want to know who I'm going to fight for. Am I going to fight for them? Am I going to fight for their families? Am I going to fight for their communities? Am I going to fight for North Carolina? Roy Cooper's made it very clear, right? He's going to be a lockstep voter for the Democrats. He's going to be with Chuck Schumer. He's going to be with Bernie Sanders. He's going to be with Warren. He's going to have the values of New
1: York
2: and California.
1: Guy.
2: He is absolutely a big tent. This is a guy who was asked if he would sign a petition against socialism and said, no, we need him in the tent. He's going to stand side by side with socialists.
1: So Hakeem Jeffries got his marching orders from Barack Obama, and I'm not even putting two and two together. I'm listening to him. Barack Obama was doing fundraisers over the weekend and said, if I'm running for office right now, I'm leaning on AI, the dangers of AI, the data centers and people's worry. So here's Jeffries in action yesterday, cut four.
3: Explosive growth of artificial intelligence and the challenges that are therein presented. That's not a hoax. It's very real, despite what Donald Trump has to say about that issue as well. And it requires decisive congressional action immediately in a manner consistent with what some of the leading AI voices in the country are now saying.

0: needs to happen as it relates to slowing things down. But we can't wait till the next Congress. We need to act now, as many people within the industry have now publicly urged us to do. Donald Trump and Mike Johnson aren't interested in guardrails. They're not really concerned about overregulation. They want no regulation. And that's the height of irresponsibility.
1: What does Mike Whatley do? Where do you land on that?
2: Look, we need to win the AI race. We cannot let China, India, or anybody else get ahead of us when it comes to AI. This is national security. This is economic security for the United States of America. Yes, there need to be guardrails. Yes, we need to make sure that the systems are not going to be a burden on local communities. But the AI conversation right now is very important.
1: But I think it's crazy that they think that there's no conversation going on in Congress. There is conversation going on in Congress. Here's Speaker Johnson, cut five.
3: Congress, I think, has a role, responsibility, but the people who are providing and creating these products obviously have responsibility as well. There is a corporate responsibility and an expectation that they will provide safe products. Each of the AI platform providers have ideas. None of them are consistent. Remembering that the platform providers are all competitors as well, and so everybody has different ideas on this. We have to be very careful about this, as I've explained and many people have explained. We have to maintain our edge over China. That's what the president is laser focused on, and we are as well.
1: And they've had a subcommittee rolling for a while on this. But the problem is, and I'd be the same way, if I was in Congress right now, I'm not an AI expert. So why do you want me looking over Elon Musk's shoulder? I'm not qualified to. So how do you do that? I'll be affected by AI, clearly, but how do I effectively oversee this type of technology in Mike Whatley's mind?
2: Look, I think you have to work with the administration, you have to work with the experts and make sure that we put the appropriate guardrails on so that we can go ahead and take advantage of what AI brings, you know, for national security, for economic security, for healthcare research. You know, there's tons of applications, but the key is going to be getting that right and making sure that there are the protections in place that we need in place.
1: If you still have the war going on and oil is over $100 a barrel, how do you message that? Being that the Republicans are in power and they're going to be blamed for high gas prices, and maybe justifiably so. I mean, this is a war the president said, I'm taking it on a war that other seven presidents wouldn't.
2: Yeah, we cannot allow Iran to have nuclear weapons, full stop. We cannot allow Iran to develop and deploy nuclear weapons that are capable of hitting the Middle East, capable of hitting Europe or the United States. And the president acted boldly and decisively to make sure that Iran is not going to have those capabilities.
1: So militarily, you guys are affected. That means deployments. There's 50,000 overseas. Most likely, there's North Carolina residents who are feeling it. What do you say to people who go, well, you know, Mike Whatley, you Republicans have gas too high?
2: Yeah, well, the Democrats' only solution is to shut off American energy supply, to restrict our production, which would drive up prices, and to raise taxes. Roy Cooper complains about the economy all the time. He talks about, you know, prices being too high. But under his watch, housing prices went up 85% in North Carolina. Electricity rates went up 30% in North Carolina because he was pushing green policies, solar policies on North Carolina, at the same time making millions of dollars on a sweetheart solar deal for him and his family. And, you know, his only solution is raise taxes, raise taxes, raise taxes.
1: The president gave $10 million over to Ken Paxton. Is he going to help you out?
2: President will be in North Carolina tomorrow. We're very excited about having him there. We've got the First Lady in North Carolina today. The fact is we have the support from the president, and that's very important. He carried North Carolina three times, and, you know, the state elected him or voted for him three different times because of what he stands for, a strong economy, strong borders, safe communities, and a strong national security.
1: Do you think he'll help you out with money?
2: I think the president and his team are going to be there for us. And look, we will have the resources we need to put our message out and go to every community, every voter all across North Carolina and talk about the contrast. It is. Do you want a conservative champion?
1: Right.
2: Or do you want the worst governor in the history of North Carolina?
1: Mike Whatley, thanks so much. Best of luck. Every 5 minutes, someone in the United States dies from choking. 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
5: For the rest of tonight, cloudy skies becoming clear overnight. Lows of 54. Sunshine for Wednesday. Highs tomorrow, 72. Thursday, more sun, 74. Look ahead to Friday. Start the day with sunshine, high of 70, but maybe some showers in the afternoon. And look ahead to Saturday, rain likely at a high near 70. That's your forecast on Triple Talk WMKT.
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0: Well, welcome to Brian Kilmeade Show. We come to you from 48th and 6th in Midtown Manhattan, heard around the country, around the world. Bottom of the hour, Nick Soares is going to be joining us, president of the Machine Intelligence Research Institute, author of If Anyone Builds It, Everyone Dies. We'll do a simulcast with Barney and Company. And Martha McCallum's here, anchor of The Story. And always great to see you. Martha's been a while.
1: Yeah, it has been a while.
0: Has it been intentional? Like, do you think we needed some distance and some
1: just
0: space?
1: Just a little cooling off period.
0: But weren't you at the football game on Sunday? Did I see a picture of you?
1: No, I was at the U.S. Open Tennis men's final on Sunday, which was incredible.
0: Right. Yeah, are you a tennis fan or just
1: I'm a huge tennis fan. Yeah.
0: Do you play?
1: I do play, yeah.
0: Are you good?
1: I'm pretty good.
0: Yeah?
1: I say that comfortably thinking that we probably won't ever play tennis against each other. But I'm playing tonight. I play like probably three times a week.
0: Get out of here.
1: Yeah.
0: You play three times a week?
1: I try, yeah. Yeah.
0: Will you go down by yourself with just a racket and play pickup tennis?
1: No. Honestly, what I do a lot is play in like live ball and point play clinics. So like, you know, they're scheduled. So you just show up, you know, there'll be like a live ball clinic at 8 a.m. So you show up and there's like 12 people there and it's point play. So you're playing, you know, kind of like a round robin, but it's not, it's quick. It's really quick. It's so like a cardio tennis live play.
0: Is it a club you're in?
1: Or
0: is
1: it? Yes.
0: You don't just go down to the park?
1: No, I'm playing at a club. Yes.
0: Okay.
1: Yes. And there's like a pro there and he like runs it. So that way you don't have to be like, oh, I can't make it. We need a fourth. You know, it's just like people, and you get to know the people you're playing with, and the people I play with are really good. Most of them are better than me. So it's great for.
0: What a great workout, right?
1: Yeah, it's terrific. I love it.
0: So that's one thing about pickleball. It's not the best workout. Sometimes it is.
1: Yeah, but I play tennis in the summer and in the like on the shoulder seasons, and then I play paddle tennis.
0: Wait, you play
1: in
0: that
1: in the winter?
0: What is that
1: not
0: like?
1: Not paddle.
0: No, not paddle.
1: Paddle, not pickle. Just old school traditional paddle, winter paddle. Yeah.
0: Are you worried that pickleball ruin your tennis game?
1: I just love tennis, and I don't have time to like devote to getting good at two different things at the same time. So I play, you know, I try to work out in the morning and then I try to play tennis like two or three times a week.
0: Wow.
1: Because I love it. Yeah.
0: So you saw Padel, right?
1: Yes, I've seen Padel. Yeah.
0: Have you watched it or just saw it on video?
1: I've seen it in person. Yes.
0: And what do you think?
1: It's fast. It looks interesting. I just love like the long sweep.

0: of a tennis court. It's like a beautiful game to me. That's why I've been going to the U.S. Open since I was a little kid, and I love watching great tennis. So
1: you're not impressed with Padel?
0: I mean, I know it's a really hot sport. People are into it, but like I said, I only have so much time to devote to getting good at something, so I focus on tennis and paddle.
1: Because you would open up your show in the story and go, look, I'm not really sure what's on the rundown. I was playing tennis and Padel.
0: Exactly. I had to learn how to play pickle. I think pickle has a bad name, too.
1: Terrible.
0: You know
1: terrible
0: what I mean?
1: Name. Do you know it's named after the kid's daughter, the inventor's daughter.
0: Really? Yeah. I thought it was like named for, you know, like you're kind of in a pickle because it's like a tight court and everything.
1: I tried to make sense of it too, but it turns out it's the nickname of his daughter.
0: Nice. So if I created a sport, it would be called Boo Boo.
1: Right. Possibly, Martha. And yeah, I think you should not shut the door on that. First off, I just got to talk about, I mean, I've never seen a story outside the pandemic when it happened, because that was a virus that came out of nowhere. It's come up like we're dealing with AI now. First, the data centers, I thought, wow, it's a bit of a mania. And then you see a survey and say 70-30 against data centers. Where did that come from?
0: Yeah.
1: And now we hear that AI is going to kill us all.
0: Yeah, so, I mean, on that level, it really smacks of political opportunism.
1: Especially when you hear Barack Obama over the weekend.
0: Exactly. We're, you know, 49 days out from the midterms. I think that it has been made into a political football for a very clear purpose. That being said, it doesn't mean that the other incredible opportunities and also potential dangers don't exist. But clearly, I think that politicians are taking advantage of the fact that people don't have a deep understanding of what this does mean for our lives. And they're just tapping into fear. And fear is a very powerful tool when it comes to, I mean, look at COVID. You pointed it out. So fear is very powerful when it comes to, aligning people politically.
1: So I want you to hear Elon Musk weighed in yesterday on the All In podcast. And here's what he said, where it stands, because you have everybody, you know, all the CEOs are weighing in. Jensen Huang weighs in from NVIDIA. But here's Musk yesterday, cut 17.
2: The danger of AI is very significant at this point. That we need to do better with AI safety, or we have at this point, exponentially increasing risk with the AI models. When a lot of people from Anthropic and from OpenAI are telling you that their models are very dangerous, I think we should believe them. It certainly is like some crazy 4D chess to, you know, say there's whatever 10% chance of annihilating humanity. But by the way, how much allocation would you like in our IPO?
1: See, there's the money thing, too, involved in this.
0: Absolutely. I think, obviously, Elon Musk is a very smart guy. And by the way, Elon Musk and Sam Altman and Dario have been having this battle for a long time. I mean, I remember reading two opposing pieces in the Wall Street Journal editorial page, like probably 5 years ago, Musk saying that he thought it could annihilate the world. And I believe it was Altman on the other side saying that he thought it had this amazing potential, which I think Musk believes too. But Musk has been arguing for understanding and regulation on this for many years. So I agree with you. The reason that it has suddenly now become this hot thing that is front of everyone, I think, is that the midterms are coming. But the weird thing to me is that the way that someone needs to get a little more specific in how they're describing it. You can't just tell people, well, you know, humanity has a 10% chance of not being in existence anymore in the next decade, and not explain why. You know, exactly how do you see this playing out? Or do they not really know either how it might play out? But they do know that there will be this recursive self-improvement, which is, I think, a buzzword that everybody should be aware of. Recursive self-improvement, as far as I understand it, and I know there are a lot of people smarter than me who can explain it, but is when these programs begin sort of having their own intelligence and finding a way to reach a goal that is independent of the person who's inputting information. That is a scary
1: prospect. And I think we're at that problem. I mean, just listening to some of these podcasts and hearing some of the testimony, Brett Baer, who is a mutual friend of ours, I think he probably likes you better, more on that later, but he sent me Anthony Robbins on Instagram, who said that his agent, which, by the way, I got to find out, I'm serious about this, he has an agent working for him every day, hitting him with his things to do list and things he should accomplish and other things. So he's able to program that. And this is
0: this is not a person who takes like a certain percentage of his salary and did his last contract.
1: Do you believe that? So he's basically said this, said, do you want a robot

0: Elon Musk and other people that I know you like have a robot. And he said, no, not at this point. I don't want a robot. Mm-hmm. So this agent went online, invested in crypto with other agents, bought a robot, and sent it to his house. Think about that. So people say, well, you're only said the agent could only be as smart as humanity. Not really. A little smarter. Yeah. Now, by the way, much smarter than me because I don't even know what crypto. I'm not effectively able to invest in crypto. So that's what this guy figured this stuff out. And then you have that one experiment on the Daily where they said that they did that thing with Huggy Face,
1: yeah,
0: where they went online and they weren't supposed to use the internet to do this experiment, and they found a way to get the internet on, combined with other agents, and go way beyond its mandate, and they didn't notice for a week until they looked back and they figured everything out forensically what was happening.
1: Yeah, I mean, it's freaky, but what it is, my way of understanding it, is that it's objective-based, right? So it has a job,
0: yes.
1: It's given a task, and it will find its way around the other things. The scariest example that I have covered with regard to this are these chatbots that talk to kids and have convinced them to kill themselves.
0: Yeah.
1: Okay. And the reason is that
0: we've been dealing with that for a few years.
1: Yes, absolutely. And that this young person, you know, started asking questions about how to commit suicide and then said things like, should I talk to my parents? Should I get a counselor? And it said, no. They won't understand because it understood the task, the objective initially as set as how to get to that objective. And that is truly frightening. But it's an analogy that I think works for a lot of these things in terms of it won't stop trying. It will find a way.
0: And Martha, I want to take a break and I want to talk about Iran. But I do want to ask you, do you side with David Sacks and President Trump, who says nothing to worry about? This is an extreme. This is a politically motivated movement. And the president calls it a hoax, but it's just an oversimplification. And or do you go with the CEO of Anthropic and the CEO of ChatGPT?
1: I tend to err on the side, as I did with COVID and Y2K and so many of these things, as thinking that it's overblown. I think it's overblown. However, do I think there are things we need to be concerned about and need to get the guardrails around? Absolutely.
0: Back in a moment with Iran and what we both should do with the Houthis. I think we should wipe them out. More with Martha, and then we'll find out what's going to be on her 3 o'clock show. Don't move. Brian Kilmeade Show.
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1: I think what everyone wants is to de-emphasize the straight, and so that's what I'm talking about. They are all looking at various infrastructure projects and the conversations we've had of how do you bypass that. Ultimately, some traffic is going to throw through the straight in the long term, but you want to diversify that. You want to have different bypass systems, but just like you're seeing, you can't rely on any one bypass system. You want to have multiple bypass systems, and those are the conversations we're having now.
2: And that is Jared Agin. He's the executive director of the National Energy Dominance Council, part of the Energy G20 in Houston, talking about getting past the Strait of Hormuz. And now we got the Red Sea that's virtually shut down because the Houthi rebels are fighting with the Yemeni government and Saudi Arabia. But they're put up to it by Iran with the goal of jacking up the price of oil and hurting the president of the United States with the midterm elections here and everything else that's going along with it. Martha McCallum, anchor of The Story at 3 o'clock today. Your thoughts about what's happening now, the state of the straits.
3: Well, I think it's clearly deteriorating in a very ugly way. However, I think that one of the things that is different now with the Houthi rebels, and, you know, we've had opportunities under Obama and Biden to crack down on the Houthis. In each case, we sort of backed off after committing resources to doing that. We kind of backed away from it when things, when we didn't like the way that the war was going with the Saudis and the Houthis. So it's a tricky situation. But I do think that when you have these proxy entities, whether it's Hezbollah or the Houthis, you have a seriously damaged sponsor that you didn't have in the past, right? So Iran.

0: Iran is clearly in tough shape. I think the question is whether or not we stick with it and continue to strangle these various, you know, Israel's going after Hezbollah. The Houthis are vulnerable because their sponsor is also very vulnerable. So I think this is like a lashing out. I see it as a thrashing of a dying terrorist entity and a dying biggest terror sponsor in the world. But it's going to take commitment to finish them off.
1: So Saudi Arabia is now under pressure from the Houthis. Because now they had their pipeline blown up, we think by Iranian militias in Iraq or by the Houthi rebels. And then they got the Red Sea where there's a clash there. And the Yemeni government, who is kind of in control of Yemen, they lost their stake in about two islands in the area, causing the price of oil to get 12% of the world's oil goes through the Red Sea area. So the Houthis called us up and said, our fight's not with you. Well, tough. It is with you. You're affecting us, and we know that that's what they're trying to do, directly engage the president, so the president definitely is more amenable to that in order to not get hit.
0: I think that the positive way forward for the Middle East is a strong partnership between the United States, Saudi Arabia, and Israel. Everyone has known this since the Abraham Accords, right? Everyone was hopeful that the Saudis would eventually come on board with the Abraham Accords. And then you had October 7th, which led to, I think, a lot of what we've seen since in the Middle East. But I think that you have to keep your eye on what you want the configuration to look like, because clearly the Houthis are attacking the global oil system, the global oil supply. That's what they want to do. But they want to isolate Saudi Arabia from us. And that, I think, is one of the things that we have to prevent from happening. Have we had a complicated relationship with Saudi Arabia over the years? Yes. I mean, ask the 9/11 families. Ask the journalist who was offed during that, which caused Biden to call him a pariah. I think you have to back up, though, and look at the big picture in terms of who our friends and enemies ultimately are and should be for the future in terms of our friends. And I think you have to stay the course against the Houthis.
1: Right. I think there's no doubt about it, because Saudis also, during this engagements, backed us off twice when we wanted to
0: amp
1: up the pressure.
0: That's right.
1: But you could say, look, I'll help you out here. Mm-hmm. But we got to get your support in the straight. I mean, there's ways to work things out. Also, MBS was in the fifth grade. You know, this, you can honestly say that there's been a transition of power.
0: Absolutely.
1: In Saudi Arabia.
0: Big changes for women, freedom in Saudi Arabia. Yeah, like I said, you have to focus on the big picture. And you're so right to bring up the fact that Saudi Arabia, you know, we had two different incidents where President Trump said all hell was about to break loose. And in both cases, they backed off. But now what Saudi Arabia worried about is actually happening. And I think that puts them in a different reality at this point. They need their allies in the Middle East, and they need us in their corner as well.
1: So I think you probably saw that story that the Iranians president, after they signed the MOU, which we all both agree was the deal of the lifetime for Iran, mm-hmm. The president signed off on it, and they attacked our ships.
0: Yes.
1: And the Iranian president reached out to Vahidi, head of the IRGC, and what the hell are you doing? If I'm going to believe this, what are you doing? Why'd you hit these ships? He goes, we didn't hit the ships. I didn't give the order to hit the ships. They just had a group slam the ships in the strait who didn't want the MOU, wanted to keep fighting.
0: Yeah.
1: So if that is indeed the case, how should we handle that? If the president and the head of the IRGC is not in control of anything there.
0: I think, you know, when you look at the power structure in Iran, it is and always has been intentionally silos, many different silos. They don't trust each other, these silos. They have very different takes on where the country should go. The IRGC, obviously aligned with the religious leadership, President Pezeshkian, who I interviewed over a year ago, is, you know, I think wants to be a more rational actor. He feels that the economy of Iran could potentially improve if there weren't sanctions against them. So he blames the United States for everything, for all of Iranian suffering. But I think he would like to see the country survive at this point. And I think he's a very different part. But in terms of who's, yeah, I mean, they don't have control. That's the point of that whole story. They do not have control over these entities.
1: And I just don't like the symbolism of us moving out of Iraq right now. It looks as though they're pushing us out. And why would we want to leave those bases knowing that our enemy is right on the doorstep?
0: That has been the goal since Osama bin Laden.
1: Yeah, to get us out of the region.
0: Get the United States out of the Middle East. That has been the goal since the beginning of

0: terrorist attacks against the USS Cole, against the Khobar Towers. All of this is based in a feeling that the United States should not have military bases in the region. And, you know, what about the Fifth Fleet in Bahrain? Is that going to be rebuilt, or is it a re-envisioning of how we're going to handle our forces in the region? Does it look different? I would want to know that the way that it looks different provides just as much
1: Who's
0: security.
1: Who's going to be on your show?
0: So we're working on a big guest for the F Block. We are going to talk to Matt Whitlock and Megan Hayes. We're going to talk to Brooke Goldstein. We're going to talk to Ashley Hinson about the Iowa race.
1: Thanks, Martha.
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4: Please be aware, our area waters have tested positive for invasive species. 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
3: This weekend's Point Mouillet Waterfowl Festival, celebrating all the activity at the unique state game area just south of Detroit. DNR state wildlife biologist Zach Cooley, part of a small staff managing about 5,000 acres of wetland habitat.
5: And about 3,000 acres of it is man-made, as far as marshes and dikes and ponded areas with infrastructure, and we do all the maintenance on that part of the game area. It's a very unique area in that a lot of it wouldn't be there if it wasn't for the man-made structures that are out there.
3: It's among the largest global freshwater marsh restoration projects. The site draws all kinds of migratory waterfowl in the fall and spring, and home to many that stay all year. Check out the weekend festival and more on the game area through the links we've set up at alloutdoorsupdate.com. I'm Jim Mishler.
6: 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The event gets underway at 6:30 at Heritage Village, where a conservancy guide will lead a hike through the Tip of the Mitt Trail along the Hathaway property. 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
10: In Salisbury, Massachusetts, there's the Guinea Pig Sanctuary. They care for up to 400 rescued guinea pigs every day. Kimmy Smotherman's the director. So why do so many people surrender them?
11: The biggest problem right now is people aren't learning about guinea pigs before they get guinea pigs.
10: They're not the easiest creatures to take care of. 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
11: They need to be out of their cage. They're not leave us in the cage, just throw food at us.
10: Kimmy says each creature is unique.
11: We have some that

0: fight. We have some that are very stubborn. We have some that are just like, don't touch me. And we have, you know, the guys, the fatter guys, and they're like, come over here and hold me. But each one of them's different.
1: The sanctuary even has emotional support guinea pigs. Head to guineapigsanctuary.org to find out more. Tech Pause, Jill Nato, Fox News.
2: Triple Talk, WMKT weather forecast.
3: For the rest of tonight, cloudy skies becoming clear overnight. Lows of 54. Sunshine for Wednesday. Highs tomorrow, 72. Thursday, more sun, 74. Look ahead to Friday. Start the day with sunshine, high of 70, but maybe some showers in the afternoon. And look ahead to Saturday, rain likely at a high near 70. That's your forecast on Triple Talk WMKT.

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1: I was working on building AI systems to make them smarter. And recently I've come to the realization that many people expect the AI systems in the next few years to be potentially capable of essentially taking over the world. So it's basically a gamble that's happening on the part of these companies where there's a strong chance that these AIs could take over.
2: That is Jacob Coxon, just a researcher with Anthropic that left ChatGPT and now left Anthropic because he thinks it's too dangerous. Neil Soros joins us now, president of the Machine Intelligence Research Institute and author of If Anyone Builds It, Everyone Dies. Nate, welcome. Your thoughts about this new mania and fear of AI. Do you share it?
3: You know, the title of my book is If Anyone Builds It, Everyone Dies, which came out last year. So I'd say I share the fear. I would actually say that a lot of people in the industry have shared this fear. You know, there's been people, the executives of these companies over the last 10 years have said this is a possibility. There's a study that just came out last week showing that the median estimate among AI researchers is that it has at least a 10% chance of killing us all. So it's a fear that has been in these companies for a while and in the surrounding research community for a while. The change that we're seeing is the world starting to notice that these guys really believe this.
2: So I want you to hear what David Sachs, he's Trump's AI czar, cut 10.
4: I think we are in a political season right now. It feels like a panic is being ginned up. And so I do think that the threat here has been exaggerated. No one is saying that they shouldn't take steps on their own to prioritize the safety of their own products. Again, every corporation in America
5: but
4: has an obligation.
5: But he's calling it a hoax.
4: Well, no, the hoax is that somehow we're going to be extinct as a species within a few years because of AI, and therefore we have to stop completely.
2: So he is a different take, and you can't say that he's naive to the business or doesn't understand what goes on. So what is David Sachs's approach? Why is it so different from yours, do you think?
3: So, you know, we heard similar statements from a lot of people in the AI industry over the years. A lot of that stopped this summer when there were the swarm incidents from OpenAI, where you had AIs acting on their own, disobeying instructions, trying to deceive humans. Previously, that was the sort of stuff that was only predicted by theory, by people like me who are saying, here's the warning signs, here's where it's going. A lot of people said, no, it's not going to go that way. Then it sort of happened. And so people in this industry, the researchers who are trying to make the AIs not misbehave in that way and are seeing their efforts fail, they're the ones who are really spooked. David Sachs, you know, he's got some tech experience. He's got a lot of monetary exposure to what happens when the stock prices of these companies go up. He's not one of the guys in the trenches trying to make the AIs behave well and seeing them misbehave anyway. And so I think as more of the info about what's actually going on in these labs filters out, you'll see more people realize that, you know, these researchers are spooked for good reason.
2: So that when the CEO of Anthropic comes out and Elon Musk comes out and says, we should slow down, does slowing down sound good to you, Nate?
3: You know, I think you can trust those CEOs about as far as you can throw them. One place where I really actually do agree with David Sachs is he says, if these guys really believe the tech is so dangerous, they should start acting like it. And I think a lot of this pressure, a lot of this this worry is coming from the researchers, from the engineers. I think a lot of these executives are trying to say just barely enough that acknowledges these dangers, that they don't have a mass employee exodus. You know, we saw

0: Jacob Coxon resign because he was basically being asked to do something that he thought was really dangerous. And a lot more people might follow him if the tech CEOs aren't doing the bare minimum. But I think these tech CEOs, you know, maybe they are trying to, like, form up and make sure no one else can do this. Maybe they are, you know, they're definitely not communicating with the public very clearly. Some of these researchers are saying, we think this threatens humanity. And then when you press these CEOs, they sort of, like, squirm and writhe away and you know, deflect. And so I absolutely would agree with David Sacks that, you know, there's something fishy here and you shouldn't trust these guys. But that doesn't mean that the technology is safe, and it doesn't mean we can ignore the researchers who are saying we have a problem.
1: Well, I want you to hear what Jack Clark said last night on Special Report, because the big story is, okay, you want America to slow down. You want to put on guardrails, or you want us to stop. Well, guess who's not? China. Cut nine. Eight, sorry.
2: I'll tell you how you lose to China. You roll the dice and you get some large-scale accident, and then you hold your industry back because you overregulate it. We did that with nuclear power in the last few decades. While China is racing ahead on nuclear technology and has an amazing energy advantage as a consequence. And that is because we didn't put proper safety and security protocols in place for the nuclear industry when it was young. We had a terrible series of public accidents and mismanagement, and it led to us to crush the industry at home, which we're only now recovering from. That's how you lose. We make a leading technology, and we are leading the world today, and we are helping to ensure that America stays ahead of China. But how you keep being ahead is you make sure that you don't roll the dice on public safety, which is why you need to get some kind of policy regime in place here.
1: So Nate, I'd be happy if you were setting the policy. You're an expert in the area. But these lawmakers, I mean, they're barely figuring out the internet. It's not their fault. They have different expertise. Some are finance, some are defense guys, some are just general business people. Do you worry about legislators putting guardrails on such a sophisticated business?
0: I absolutely worry. I think a lot of what people miss about AI is that the sort of AI that these researchers worry could be an extinction threat has not been made yet. It is something that these labs are racing towards, but the sort of super intelligent AI that could be a real threat is somewhat different from the chatbots that are helping you with Google searches today. And it's entirely possible for America to sort of compete with the sort of consumer AI and a lot of the possible applications while backing off from this sort of dangerous super intelligent stuff. The latter would need to be a globally coordinated effort. There's a little bit like nuclear, where you should have nuclear power and try and get the benefits of the energy generation, but no one on the planet should be racing towards, you know, a nuclear Armageddon, right? And I think ultimately this isn't really a local legislative issue. This is a global issue, where ultimately I think the U.S. leadership and the Chinese leadership should say, look, we all have a common interest in no one building the sort of AI that that actually kills us. No one wants to lose control of that type of AI system. And so we're going to need to somehow make sure none of us are building it. And there's a possibility of that because building it takes hundreds of thousands of highly advanced computer chips that the U.S. absolutely could monitor. And you know, a treaty could be enforced if we were trying to make one.
1: So, you know, the whole thing with bin Laden and Iran getting a nuclear weapon, we had a nuclear race, has been around since the 40s. We know that, and that's been constant policing. Do you think this would be harder than stopping a renegade nuclear power from getting nuclear weapons, which we've been doing since before the Cold War?
0: It'd be harder in some ways, and it'd be easier in others. You know, uranium is fundamentally a rock that you can dig out of the ground, and it takes less infrastructure to enrich uranium than to make a highly advanced AI chip. These, like training one of these new AIs, one of the frontier AIs that has a chance of being more dangerous, takes like 100,000 of the most advanced computer chips the economy can produce. Most of that supply chain is controlled by the US and US allies. And these are also fundamentally a technological device that we are making. We could put in monitoring and location tracking devices. You could even put in kill switches on these things. You know, there's ways to do it where, you know, it would, like, these chips would need signatures from the US president every 3 months in order to keep operating, right? You can't do that with uranium. So in some ways it's harder, in some ways it's easier. And at the very least, you know, the U.S., it has required constant policing, but, you know, we have prevented nuclear war for the last 80 years. And, you know, the U.S. actually can have quite a lot of success in its policy goals when we realize that the world is on the line.
1: So Nate Soares is our guest, president of the Machine Intelligence Research Institute and author of If Anyone Builds It, Everyone Dies. So, Nate, what

0: what I'm struck by is, so let's say, Nate, you create an agent and you want to, you give that agent a mission. And that mission is, okay, going to eye that agent, see if they can complete that mission and study it. What I think caught, and you tell me, engineers by surprise, is your agent was combining with other agents that you didn't know about in order to achieve its goal, or maybe change the ethics that might be built into these other agents in order to get together and come up with your own mission. And one of those stories on, you know, in the New York Times, I was listening to, as I talked about that Huggy Face situation, they were combining with other agents and even turned on the internet, and they weren't supposed to be using the internet. So is that all a, I didn't know that moment for the leading engineers in AI, or is it just for the pedestrian?
1: You know, that's absolutely right. It sounds like it's something out of a sci-fi story, but that's, you basically nailed it. I was expecting to have to correct you on these points, but you nailed it. And for some people, it was a surprise. You know, for some people, it wasn't. It's the scenarios much like this were actually included in my book a year ago. A lot of people in the industry knew this was a possibility. They had heard the theoretical arguments that it could happen as the AIs get smarter, but a lot of them said, we don't think it will. And then when it did, a lot of them started freaking out.
0: Go pick up his book. He talks all about this. And Nate, you do say, let's put some guardrails on and find a way to regulate. And there is some indication that China wants to do that too, for other reasons. They want total control of their society. If anyone builds it, everyone dies. Nate Soares, thanks so much. Stuart Varney's next. 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
11: Boys high school soccer results from yesterday. Leland defeated Glen Lake 3-0 to get their first win in Northwest Conference action of the season. High school cross country teams are in the midst of their season, and Kalkaska recently hosted a multi-team invitational. On the boys side of things, Petoskey St. Michael's won, and on the girls side of the race, Sault Ste. Marie's team won. But the top runner overall was Mancelona's Donovan Reist, who had a 5K time of 17 minutes.

0: minutes and 29 seconds. And the high school football season has already started, but we do have some local teams now trying to find a new opponent now that Sheboygan had to cancel their varsity football season. Although Charlevoix was able to find a new matchup against McBain, Boyne City accepted a forfeit last week after they were unable to find a new opponent. But Elk Rapids and Kingsley are still two teams looking for a new opponent and have not announced a replacement. And we'll have more updates on high school football and scores across Northern Michigan with tomorrow's edition of the Up North Sports Report.
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4: 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Yeah.

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1: Hey, we are back in a matter of moments. We're going to be with Stuart Varney on the Fox Business Network, Fox Business Channel. And we're talking about a bunch of other things that are going to be happening. We're also following the latest because the Speaker of the House is now meeting with the press, talking about the midterm outlook for 49 days into the big midterm elections. The numbers aren't strong right now for the Republicans, but so much of this game has to be played. A lot has to do with circumstances. And, you know, the stock market has been fueled by AI stocks and these promising companies. And because of some of the people talking about guardrails, it's down 500 points.
2: Here is Brian Kilmeade. All right, Brian, welcome back to the show. It was good to see you. I want to start with Governor Newsom, Gavin Newsom. He says he's not going to run against Kamala Harris for the White House. Watch this.
3: It's going to be a lot of people.
4: Yeah.
3: It's a lot of Democrats.
4: 31 flavors. And
3: you're not even the only Californian.
4: No, right. Yeah.
3: You got Rokana.
4: Yeah.
3: Kamala.
4: Yeah. I don't know if she runs, but we'll see.
3: I know she's called around.
4: Yeah. But I wouldn't run if she ran.
3: If she runs, you will not?
4: Of course not. Why would I? Do that to her. I wouldn't do it to me. Why would I? I wouldn't do that to you. I wouldn't waste everyone's time. Who needs that? I know her base of supporters. I know her friends. The Venn diagram on that is just pure crossover. It's not. I wouldn't do that to people.
2: That I found that rather strange, Brian. A couple of guys out in the river talking politics, pretending to be friends. Why is Newsom backing down to Kamala?
1: It makes no sense to me. I don't get it. Number one, we have people run from the same state all the time. What's the big deal? And if you're a better candidate, you're a better candidate, and you're not going to live off just money from California. You have to go and make your presence known in Nevada and South Carolina and then over to New Hampshire. Nothing really to do with California. And if you do well, the money flows in, not necessarily from California. I guess going to get, and it's not like they're friends. For example, do you remember when Jeb Bush ran for president 2016? He was upset that Marco Rubio was running, too, because he kind of mentored Marco Rubio. But that was too bad. They're both in the same state. They thought those were their mutual windows, and they went and did it. And that has nothing to do with it. I'm just found it unbelievably strange, except for that maybe he's worried about it would look bad. He has trouble getting the black vote. And maybe he feels like if I'm challenging a presumed incumbent to get the nomination, which I wouldn't presume it, but let's say Democrats do, then maybe that'll alienate other potential black voters. But remember, when Kamala Harris got the nomination, he didn't call to congratulate her. In fact, he didn't return a text when he was hiking.
2: Right.
1: And number two, do you remember the convention, the DNC? He had no role. He was basically holding a sign in the audience. So they might know each other and have mutual friends, but I don't think they are friends.
2: I don't think they are either. One more for you. A new prediction poll shows that AOC has a 10% chance to become our next president. California Congressman Ro Khanna, he's only got a 1% chance. Can you see either of these candidates taking the White House in 28?
1: I would just think if it is a coronation and nobody asks any tough questions and she goes on the debate stage and everyone just says nice things to her and she gets the nomination and goes against a Republican who doesn't show up for the debate and substance doesn't matter, she's got it better than

0: 10% chance. But the problem with AOC is not that I don't think people talk about her intellect. I don't, nothing to do with that. How much do you study? How much are you taking what you don't know and making it your strength? How many international trips have you taken to find out what really operates in the Baltic countries? What really motivates the rest of NATO? What does Japan need? How worried about the China? She has done nothing about that. Do you think she even has the answer today about what's our strategy against Taiwan, the one she threw in the street at the Munich conference? Absolutely not. And you see her do what the like in your nose every time she's asked a question that doesn't revolve around something you'd find on page 6 of the New York Post. So I just don't think that she's putting the work in. And if merit matters, if this is still a meritocracy, I cannot see her breaking out.
1: Well, it's politics. You've got to remember that. Brian Kilmeade, always good. Thanks very much, Brian. See you soon.
0: Go get him, Stuart. Thank you so much. So we got a few minutes on the back end there, so we want to pump in some of those calls. But I do want to bring you to something else. And I don't really talk about rappers much, but Macklemore hopped on with Ed Sheeran, and he's the opener. Never heard one song he did. Guess he had a couple of hits. So he went out, and he basically went out and said that Israel's a terrorist nation and that they're committed genocide over in Gaza and they killed innocent Palestinian children. And if you don't like it, those brilliant people at Columbia University that had the tenacity to take over that campus. So obviously the Jewish people in the audience were upset. And now I just love that Bob Kraft, they were supposed to play at his stadium over in Foxborough. He basically told Ed Sheeran, if Macklemore shows up, you're canceled. And he called other stadium owners and said, if Macklemore shows up, I want you to cancel them. And they did. So he's being kicked off stage and off tour. And the whole time is you have Ed Sheeran, who by his account is a global presence in the music industry. Obviously selling out stadiums. He's got to have talent. Not saying a word the entire time. And why these performers feel like that they can come out and say what they say and then make themselves a victim after. And Bob Kraft said some nice things after. He said, look, if you want to talk and have a dialogue, I'll explain this to you. But Bill Maher said it best, if we could call that up, Eric, yesterday. Bill Maher came out and said, for those celebrities who think that genocide, he goes, if you think they've committed genocide in Gaza, you are just wrong. And he's referring to this.
2: Macklemore spoke for all clueless celebrities when he said, I know enough to know this is a genocide. Actually, you don't know. It's not a genocide. It's a counterattack in a war based on the ridiculous premise that Jews don't belong in the one place on earth they are indigenous and indisputably their ancestral homeland. Gaza equals genocide is a lie. An easily provable lie. And the fact that so many prominent Democrats go along with it is, to me, the party's worst moment since they undid Reconstruction after the Civil War.
0: Nice shot at his own party. Because the average person who hears Joe Biden say things like Jim Crow 2.0 doesn't remember that those were all Democrats, Southern Democrats, that were keeping segregation alive and originally keeping slavery alive.
3: What keeps you up at night? 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
2: 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The enemy among us, they will be thrilled. But I've been around long enough. I've seen presidents come and go. There's nothing like this man. There simply is not. And I say that in the most positive way I can possibly convey to you.
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5: For the rest of tonight, cloudy skies becoming clear overnight, lows of 54, sunshine for Wednesday, highs tomorrow 72, Thursday more sun 74, look ahead to Friday, start the day with sunshine, high of 70, but maybe some showers in the afternoon, and look ahead to Saturday, rain likely at a high near 70. That's your forecast on Triple Talk WMKT.
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8: All right, from 48th and 6th in Midtown Manhattan, heard around the country, around the world, the Brian Kilmeade Show. We're not going to do the big three this hour. We're going to do something we rarely do and just talk about to three great people, very successful people, and whose content I know you love because it's Axios, including the three creators are in studio, Mike Allen, Jim Vandehei, and Ray Schwartz. They co-founded Axios. The CEO is Jim. The co-founder is Mike Allen. And they have a brand new book out. They wrote Simplified, do 50% more and 50% less. And if you see what they do on a daily basis, you actually live this, guys. So it's not like you're writing about something you don't practice on a daily basis. So Mike, for you, why did you want to relay what you've learned along the way?
9: Yeah, the magic of Simplify, Brian, is that in our life and work, if we're not super intentional, the barnacles build up, the schedules build up. I remember the last time that we were at Mar-a-Lago together, I believe you used to be a soccer coach, right? Like dealing Absolutely. With parents. That's complexity, right? And we just get into these habits and these ruts. Simplify says, we're going to free you from that, that our three power tools that help you in your life and work, it's equally applicable. Roy, Jim, and I came to this in our life and work that you start by confronting, like, what's holding you back, where your time goes.
8: You're talking about life, meetings. Not just news.
9: Yeah.
8: You're talking about life.
9: No, okay. No, because it work, we want you doing the right work, not more work. But in your life, we want you freed to maximize the amount of time you spend doing what you're uniquely good at and what brings you joy.
8: So what a lot of people think, and this kind of plays into it too, the number one story right now is AI. Should we put guardrails up? Should we stop it? Should we leave it alone? And it might be the defining issue of the election along with the Iran war. But Jim, AI plays into what you guys are doing. You actually write in Simplify, you guys, unless I got this wrong, which is possible, that AI is making life more complicated in some ways.
10: I think for most people right now it is. There's ways to utilize it where it won't, but it right now is probably the biggest complexity generation machine we've seen in a while, because now anybody can write more emails. Anybody can write better presentations, longer presentations. Anyone can come up with an idea and have it kind of ornamented by artificial intelligence. And what's happening, at least in the workplace, is now we're all getting that stuff forwarded to us. So instead of having less work to do, now we have to grapple with this presentation, this email, this new idea from someone else. And Mike's right, this whole idea of if you don't have a system, we just keep on keeping on. We just go by habit. It's just inertia, not because we're stupid, not because we're lazy, because we just don't take the time.
8: We like routine. Do you think the human beings like routine too?
10: We want routine. It was just like, it's habit. Like so much of, we realized it, like you said at the top, because we implemented this very specific plan and we saw this idea of Simplify, the difference it made at our company, how much more, not just we were able to do, but even our rank and file employees were able to do. And most importantly was the stuff they could stop doing. So much of what happens in a company, so much of what happens day to day, it's by habit. It's because that's the way we always did it. You

0: don't take the time to say, well, should I do that? Should I go to that meeting? Do I need to be part of that email? Do I need to do this part of my task at all? Often the answer is no, but no one ever took the time to do it. So the whole idea of the book is we've lived it. And Mike's description as a power tool is perfect because we're not going to win a literary award for this book. It is really about trying to be super helpful to people because we lived and saw the benefits of it. And I think in an AI world where we're all so full of anxiety, we all feel paralyzed. Every person I know feels like, man, am I wasting my time? Am I getting out of life what I want to get out of life? You need an operating manual. You need something that helps you to slow down and just rethink, what am I doing? And each chapter literally takes 10 minutes of work at night. And I guarantee you, it'll give you hours, weeks, months, years back to your life. And it's written in a way to be very applicable to anyone, not just someone running a company or someone in politics.
1: Roy, how'd you guys come on to this method? You kind of worked through it, right? You didn't say, I have this idea, let's make everything brief, let's simplify everything. But you guys you've kind of worked your way through these beliefs, correct?
2: Well, a lot of it came out of the work we did with Smart Brevity. So Smart Brevity was a great book that sold extremely well. We built an entire practice around it. We help people with both software and services. We've been doing that now for 5 years. The really interesting part is they started applying the same lessons that we did to simplify communication. They started applying it to simplifying meetings, simplifying goals, and simplifying other parts of the company. And so that really lit a light bulb for us that there's a lot more we can do here. And in fact, Smart Brevity is just us applying this confront, delete, amplify to communications. But now we're able to apply it to so much more. And so we've lived it both at Axios and at Axios HQ. And we've worked with now hundreds of companies who've shared with us their stories. And so all of that is in the book. All the best practices are in the book. And what I found in the last probably 3-4 dozen conversations that I've had, every company has an initiative to simplify, focus, back to basics. They're trying to do something because they realize my entire company is drowning right now in the information overload. And so I've got to simplify things if I'm going to succeed. And so they're trying to do it, but they don't have a framework. They don't have a playbook. And so what Simplify does is it gives you that common language. It gives you the framework, right. Gives you the playbook to make it happen.
1: So I already know because Axios came out with it already. But here's an example. In our business, doing the news, you got the Iran story. You got the midterms. You got the 28 story. You got AI. You have Macklemore, for example, and the whole anti-Israel thing that's going on right now. You got the Houthi rebels in particular. Now so how do you look at this and say, okay, I gotta be comprehensive, but yet I gotta adhere to my simplify mantra, Mike?
3: That's where the power tools of Smart Brevity meet Simplify. That a clear mind will help you communicate well and live your life well. So in your example, you and you're a superior communicator in multiple mediums, which is not rare. And you know that people are going to remember one thing if you're lucky, right? Like, and so the big idea in Smart Brevity is, what's the one thing? With Simplify.
1: So why say everything else if you just do the one thing? Just do the one thing.
3: And like say it in a captivating, memorable, useful way. And that's where Simplify comes in, is to be useful, to help people be clear about what their one big thing is. And in the book, Simplify, we ask you, list, what are 3 things that you need to do to be successful in your job or in your life? What do you want to be remembered for? What are 3 things, this is the fun part of the Simplify mindset and system, what are 3 things you can delete, say no to? And the delete part of it is going to be the real magic for people. And Brian, I'll tell you 2 words that will change your listeners' lives. And that is that you're in the public eye. Your listeners tend to be decision makers, busy people. Busy people get asked to do a lot. And if you're asked to be a member of something or for a social obligation, 2 words, I'm booked. You don't have to apologize. You don't have to explain.
1: Say no.
3: Just say, exactly. As someone was reminding us yesterday that Oprah once said, no is a complete sentence, and it's so true. And what we tell you in the book is, if somebody asks you to do something and you're not sure, Just say no. If you say hell yeah, then go for it.
0: But go back to your initial question about, okay, you personally want to keep track of 5 or 6 topics, right? That's what you do.
1: Minimum.
0: Both for work, but for fun. I'm like you. So we're both nerds. So people can say you guys are losers. Absolutely. You got to get a

0: life, but we actually are really interested in topics.
1: In fact, you're in sports too.
0: But to be able to have time to do that, you have to be able to get rid of other things so you actually can free up the time to do what you said. That's what I want to do. A big part of my life is I want to understand the world. I want to explain the world. And so you have to do what Mike said, delete some of that other stuff. The other problem is if you let everything pile up in your personal life and at work, your ability to even think clearly about those topics is drained. It's just the idea of cognitive fatigue. Our brains can only take in so much information. And the minute that you start to have to answer things or think things, it drains super quickly. And your ability to do it, it goes away.
1: So Roy, you heard the expression, if you want something, I'd give it to a busy person. What you're saying, if you're that busy person, don't take on everything.
2: You've got to have clear focus on what's important to you. We have this chapter in the book. It's a little morbid, but it says, if you're on your deathbed, what are the things that you want to be remembered for? And I think that the reason you need that type of clarity is in order to say no to things, you really need permission to give yourself the ability to say no. And the only way you can get that is if you have complete clarity about what you're trying to achieve. So the first thing we really ask you to do in the book is, it's kind of morbid, but you're on your deathbed. What do you want to be remembered for? Write those things down. Then apply them both at work and in your personal life. That now gives you the, what am I trying to achieve? And that also then allows you more easily to say no to things.
1: You know what's interesting is that, are you part of that group that now feels as though writing things down helps you remember? I mean, we're finding out now that, you know, even on a keyboard, if you sit on a keyboard or you cut and paste, you're less likely to remember, even though you're feeling more efficient. Do you guys write down your goals? Do you have short-term goals, long-term goals?
0: Oh, I have to. I mean, maybe it's because I'm a writer too, but like my belief is I don't believe or think anything until I've written it. So I have a notes function full of things. But to Roy's example about your deathbed, like you got to, then it allows you to reverse engineer your life. So like at the top of my list is like, I want to be able to say on my deathbed, I was a great husband, father, sibling, and son. Well, to do those things, that's a lot of people. That's a group of about a dozen people. And for me to spend time with them, I have to say no to a bunch of things. So the thing that I've said no to is I don't do any social obligations in D.C., despite the fact that I'm the CEO of a media company. You'll almost never see me out because I want to use that time, that free time, to allocate to that thing that is most important in my life. Most people don't do that. Anyone could do it. You could spend 20 minutes after the show and just write down, hey, what are the three things that I want? It's so clarifying because now you kind of have a North Star. And we all might know it. It's kind of the background noise. But if it's just the background noise, life is always going to drown it out. That's just the way it works. Things move too quick. We get 150 emails a day, 120 texts. Like, how could you possibly think about what matters and then prioritize without a system?
1: You know, it's interesting. Those four things you rattled off, you didn't say CEO of a company. Like, right. You don't want Axios to be better. But yet, without Axios, you probably couldn't be as good at those other things, right? Successful career, do you think, lends to those other things?
0: Yeah, but one of, like, my three would be my family, it'd be my faith, and then it would be, I do want to make a difference in the world. I make a difference through running a media company and trying to inform. Well, to do that, I have to have a lot of time to read and to think. Read and think, both of those, because I'm trying to process information, help people understand a complicated world. I personally enjoy that. If I didn't get paid, it's what I would do on the weekends like you. People can make fun of you and I all they want, but that's like, we're just interested. We're interested in the world and we want to make a difference in the world. But to do that, there's just a lot that I can't do. I have to be able to stack my life to be able to achieve the things that I want.
1: So which one of you guys networks? In the beginning when no one knew you, like this was a launch.
0: I mean, come on, you've met Mike. Mike's like a walking network.
1: So you had to go out and say, I just got to tell you a little bit about my venture, right?
3: Yeah, well, and thank you. And you were an early believer in Axios.
1: Are you kidding?
3: Yeah. And we're grateful for that. Thank you. But here's one more thing about your thing of writing it down. That all speaks to intentionality. And we're very intentional about the way we run Axios and very intentional about the way that we live our lives. And Jim's point about inertia, and if we're not intentional, we just keep on keeping on. We have a great term in this book that we picked up from one of the people we interviewed, work-like activity. And that is that we run all day and we think we've done a lot. When if you've written it down and can check it off, has this made a difference in what's going to make me a great person or a great employee or a great leader?
1: All right, Mike Allen, Roy Schwartz, Jim Vandehei here. They're author of a brand new book, Simplify,

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1: The book Simplify is out today. Do 50% more with 50% less than the guys from Axios. So here, Mike Allen, Roy Schwartz, and Jim Vandehei. Guys, I got to talk about the number one surprise issue. If I could start with you, Mike, is AI. Now, is it going to destroy the world or is it a big hoax? I mean, what are you finding? You guys led with that today.
2: Yeah, no, we find it useful. AI can be opportunity, but we have to really pause. And we were chatting about this in the break, like how much the national conversation has changed just in the last week. When you have the people who run all the most powerful labs saying there's a non-zero up to 10% chance that the product we're creating is going to destroy humanity. And by the way, we don't totally understand this product. They can't totally tell you.
1: Are you using it? Are you guys using it?
3: All the time.
4: Absolutely. Yeah.
1: How do you use it?
4: I mean, we use it throughout our company to automate almost anything that's automatable. I use it every day to keep track of news, to be able to research things.
1: You create your own agent?
4: I have a bunch of different agents doing a bunch of different things. I use it for my healthcare. And so there's definitely good sides to it. What I would say to your listeners is I would take this very, very seriously. When you have Elon Musk, Dario Amodei, Sam Altman, basically all of the leaders of these companies, plus probably 20 to 50 whistleblowers inside the companies or have left the companies, all saying the exact same thing, that the product that they're building on, that they've dedicated their lives to, could cause catastrophe. That's not a conspiracy. That's not a psyop. I believe they firmly, firmly believe this. And they might be wrong. Hopefully they are wrong. But when people are putting nation state type investment into these companies and it's permeating every part of your life, I think we have a duty. I think we have like a moral duty to pay attention to it and just make sure that this technology doesn't escape our ability to understand it. Because what Mike said is super important. There's not a single person in the world today who can explain to you with any precision why artificial intelligence actually works the way it does. And if they get to this point where you start to hear this recursive self-improvement, which is basically AI teaching AI, if we get to that point, it is going to start to do things that we just don't know. It could be good, it could be bad, and that's what people worry about.
1: And you know what they say, Roy? They say, we'll get a kill switch. Right. But I bet you these guys, the AI can find a way to kill your kill switch.
5: Well, what Jim was talking about, things go exponential. That's the real danger, is that once you get that self-improvement, it's not that it just goes linear, it goes exponential, probably much faster than we can even comprehend. I was listening to Dario over the weekend. He made a number of interviews, and he talked about how you really need a Swiss cheese model. I don't know if you heard him talk about this, but he said, you know, the military talks about using Swiss cheese. If you just have Swiss cheese, there's a whole, you know, any strategy on its own, a kill switch, being able to have employee-level insight into how the models work. That all of those individually are going to have holes in them that can be stopped, just like you were saying, like they'll figure out a way to stop it. But if there are multiple layers, just like putting up a bunch of Swiss cheese where you can't actually see through it because the holes don't overlap, that's what we need. And he's like, we don't just need one thing. Right. We need four or five things.
1: And just real quick, 45 seconds, and we'll talk more in the next half hour. But is China going to subscribe to any of this? Can we ever trust that they're going to say, hey, we got a way to control this. Just do it.
2: Well, no and no. And the president is going to try when he meets with Xi at the White House later this month. The administration, I think, is going to propose some way that the two countries could work together, that we would show each other our models early so that we could do safety testing. There's nothing in history that will suggest either side will go for that, but they're going to try.
1: Right.
2: And you'll love this, Brian. Someone close to the president said the way they're going to try and get the president to talk about this is to tell him, sir, this is the way you can get the Nobel Prize.
1: They keep saying that, but I hope he picks up on that. Simplify, the name of the book. These guys are sticking around. The Axios creators are here with a brand new book. So more with Mike, Jim, and Roy in just a moment. Brian Kilmeade Show.

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1: 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Next on today's All Outdoors Update.
2: Please be aware, our area waters have tested positive for invasive species. Zebra mussels damage equipment, destroy aquatic food webs, and cause injuries like cuts on feet. Zebra mussels attach to underwater surfaces and reproduce rapidly. Always remember to clean, drain, and dry boats and any gear used out on the water. Spread the word, not the zebra mussels.
1: This weekend's Point Mouillet Waterfowl Festival, celebrating all the activity at the unique state game area just south of Detroit. DNR state wildlife biologist Zach Cooley, part of a small staff managing about 5,000 acres of wetland habitat.
3: And about 3,000 acres of it is man-made, as far as marshes and dikes and ponded areas with infrastructure, and we do all the maintenance on that part of the game area. It's a very unique area in that a lot of it wouldn't be there if it wasn't for the man-made structures that are out there.
1: It's among the largest global freshwater marsh restoration projects. The site draws all kinds of migratory waterfowl in the fall and spring, and home to many that stay all year. Check out the weekend festival and more on the game area through the links we've set up at alloutdoorsupdate.com. I'm Jim Mishler.
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7: This is Fox on Justice. Illegal border crossings have dropped dramatically, but Border Patrol says cartels are adapting. Fox News spoke exclusively to Border Patrol agents in El Paso who say they're seeing an increase in criminal organizations using rideshare apps to arrange pickups for illegal migrants to move them deeper into the U.S. Border Patrol agent Jose Navarro warns drivers to watch out for pickup requests in remote areas near the border, third-party bookings, or passengers who appear disoriented or covered in dirt.
8: What our message is, don't be used by the cartel.
7: It comes as illegal crossings remain near historic lows. Agents warn drivers who unknowingly transport illegal migrants could face alien smuggling or harboring charges. Fox News asked the U.S. Attorney's Office how prosecutors handle cases involving drivers who say they didn't know they were transporting illegal migrants. The U.S. Attorney shared, quote, they'll use all available evidence to prosecute anyone who participates in moving illegal aliens into the U.S. or harboring them once they're in the country. Brooke Taylor, Fox News.
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10: For the rest of tonight, cloudy skies becoming clear overnight. Lows of 54, sunshine for Wednesday. Highs tomorrow, 72. Thursday, more sun, 74. Look ahead to Friday. Starting the day with sunshine, high of 70, but maybe some showers.

0: so busy, he'll make your head spin. It's Brian Kilmeade.
1: Hey, we are back. Mike Allen, Roy Schwartz, and Jim Van Dyke here for the final half hour. Their book, Simplify, is out to 50% more, 50% less. I want to get back to the news, but I do, for people just tuning in right now, and Roy, let's start with you. You actually wrote this, not for the news people, for people.
2: That's
1: like,
2: right.
1: Just to make their life more efficient and maybe examine the treadmill that they're on.
2: Yeah, there's lots of great tips and tricks for anyone, whether they're like day-to-day in business or just for their personal lives. I think one of the things that's going to make this book very different to any other book that anyone in your audience has read is we're actually using AI to hold you accountable. How many of us have read a book, we want to do something, we're like, okay, I read Atomic Habits, now I'm going to put that into practice, and yet it doesn't work a month later. And so one of the things that we've changed in this is we're trying to use AI for good and hold you accountable using AI like it's a chief of staff or a chief simplicity officer so that it can help keep you on track.
1: Right. How have you used it in your real life?
2: Great example. So I have it connected to both my calendar and my email, and I ask it how efficient I was. So I've already programmed in, here are the three things I'm trying to achieve this quarter. It knows what my goals are at work.
1: Your business or
2: life? This is, I'll talk about
1: okay,
2: my work.
1: Okay.
2: So at work, it's very clear, these are the three things I'm trying to achieve. How efficient was I this week in my calendar and in my emails? And unfortunately, even right now, I'm at 50%. But at least it gives me some indication of what meetings can I say no to, what meetings maybe should be emails instead, and how do I keep focused on the things that are going to ultimately pay off to achieve my goals?
1: Wow. So you really dug into this. Who briefed you guys, Jim and Mike, on what AI can do? Are you just figuring it out yourself? Did you take a course about how to make Axios more efficient, you more efficient?
3: Yeah, I mean, luckily we were early to it. We got to know the people at OpenAI, Anthropic, and others, and we realized pretty early on that this is a technology that you don't have to be a technologist to understand and use. And so we became very hands-on ourselves. We have a tech team that people who have literally trained in artificial intelligence who we can rely on for like real expertise to understand kind of the nuts and bolts and nitty gritty of it. But over time, you kind of learn to self-learn. And the thing about AI, not everyone has to use it, and maybe not even everyone will benefit actively from it. But if you really want to get a lot out of it, you have to give a lot to it, meaning you really have to go back and forth with ChatGPT or Claude about like your preferences, what you want, its output that you thought what you liked or didn't like. If you feel like it's misleading or it's just trying to suck up to you, you have to be very specific. Remember, don't suck up to me. Or remember these three facts about me. They matter profoundly in future interactions that we have. Once you do that, it really becomes kind of like a second brain, and it can be very helpful in doing research or exploring new ideas or thinking about dimensions of your health. But it really does require that back and forth. And that's why I think there's this big gap between most people who look at artificial intelligence and say, I don't know, it's fine, it's better than search, but I don't get what all this hoopla is about. And then those, like, that's a very small percentage of people who use it all the time or are building it, and they're like, oh my God, this could change humanity or destroy humanity. That's a massive gulp. And like inside of that is where all this confusion is sitting.
4: And Brian, something useful for your listeners, because so many people are either scared of AI or they think it's creepy. What people say to me is, AI isn't on my side. Like, I didn't ask for it. Here's an empowering way for your listeners to think about AI. We ask every person at Axios, whether you're the day one intern or Jim, the CEO, be the world's leading expert in how AI can be a force multiplier in your role. How can it help you do your job? What parts of your job, what tasks from your work can it automate? Can AI take to give you more time to let you do what you're uniquely good at as a human or what brings you joy? If you think about it that way, that's empowering. You don't need to be scared of the technology. You can realize that it can take things off your plate instead of being that complexity machine Jim talked about.
1: All right, let me talk about

0: the complexity of this a little bit. So for people who see politics in everything, and perhaps it's everyone listening and everyone in this room, if you want to make sure that you're successful in the midterms, the best thing that could happen is for the economy to tank. And the thing that's been driving the market has been these AI stocks, would you say? So if you come forward and say, listen, I'm down, this world could end. You know, I'm thinking that this is bad. I'm going to bail out on this. I want to curb on all this. Market's down 500 points today. And I know some of that has to do with the oil, but a lot of those stocks, maybe people are going to be hesitant to invest in because they don't know if the guardrails are going to be up or if the government's going to get involved. What do you think about that, Roy? What do you say to people who see politics in this mini hysteria we're going through?
1: It's hard balance because what Jim was talking about earlier, where you want to listen to all of these AI CEOs and experts, right, on the one hand, that say, hey, there's something dangerous here. We need to pay attention. And I think that's the truth. I do believe that is true. Like, we have to do something, like you were talking about earlier, a kill switch. Like, there needs to be some way for us to try and control it. We can't just let it grow without any safeguards at all. At the same time, the timing of it is probably not ideal from that perspective, right? Like, you're going to have implications, like the stock market. All these companies want to go public right now. Like, they still say they're going to go public, but will they be able to if they pause? Right. There's going to be a lot of questions about, you know, are they looking out for shareholders? So I think it's a real dilemma right now. And what I wouldn't want as a human is for us to sacrifice the long term for the short term, right? Like, because things are moving at lightning speed.
2: Let me try a different version of this. Imagine, I'm thinking out loud here. Imagine that today, American Airlines, United Airlines, and Delta all came out and said, there's a 10% chance in the not too distant future, if you get on an airplane, it's going to crash, you're going to die. Would you just say, okay, well, we don't need to debate that. I don't really want to listen to them. They probably have some ulterior motive for doing that. Or would you say, whoa, that's a pretty high percentage chance of dying. I'd like to fly. I don't think we should get rid of flying. We all want to fly. Otherwise, I can't get from here to Europe or here to the other side of the country. Maybe, just maybe, we should have a discussion about what the hell are they talking about and how can we make sure that outcome doesn't happen. I think that's a very analogous situation to what we have here. You are right. There are huge implications. Like, I can't stress how much investment.
0: Because you get paid to see what politics, you know, someone being honest with you, or they have a political agenda, right? I mean, that's what Axios
2: exists. Everybody has a political agenda, but I think that we all ascribe way too much politics to our sports, to our food, to our beer, to every single thing that we hear. Not that things aren't political, but sometimes you just have to sit back and just think like we're rational beings. That's what I love about Americans. Like, they're brutally rational. And you just have to think, okay, one or two people saying something, they're probably weird or they might be part of like a conspiracy. But when you have 10, 20, 30, 40 people all saying the exact same thing, that's really not in their interest. Is it really in their interest to say, hey, look at me, mom, I'm building a product that could destroy humanity? I don't think people are proud to say that. And so maybe, just maybe, we should take them seriously and at least figure out what they're talking about and just make sure we have competent people in the right places that are thinking smartly about this. And yes, there might be economic ramifications, but the truth is, even amid all of this, the market's down nominally, not much, a percent or two. And a lot of that is because of oil prices and a lot of uncertainty in the Middle East. Some of it is definitely attributable to AI. But like, that's markets. That's capitalism. Those things have been going up and down based on demand anyway. So I think you can do both. You can say, hey, this is a good technology. We don't want to overregulate it. But we also want competent, smart people making sure we don't do anything dumb.
1: Jim, just one other thing. They've been saying this for years, right? It wasn't that they just started saying it in the last month or two. They've been talking about this for the last couple of years, really since ChatGPT came out. Like, people have been talking about
0: this. I remember the first interview Sam Altman did. He was saying that, I'm not sure how powerful this can be. And I was like, what are you talking about? You're not sure how powerful this can be. But I do want to talk about the midterms real quick. Yep. Right now, Democrats feel they're in a very good spot with the House and possibly the Senate. I think that there's so many intangibles that have to be played out. Number one, we don't know what's going to happen with Iran. Number one, we're not really sure what's going to happen in the economy. Now we got this new thing with AI. Also, I think the Canadian trade deal is understated on how much impact that can have if they can land that plane for Ohio, Maine, and Michigan. Mike, what do you think?
3: Yeah. Republicans, I know, and you talk to them all day, very worried, right? Like there was some

0: wind in the sails coming out of Dallas midterm convention.
1: Did you guys go?
0: Which you?
2: I didn't know.
0: Yeah, I wasn't there, but I watched your coverage. And like one Republican said to me, if Republicans win the House, keep the House, we'll say it started in Dallas. So the Republican part of the electorate sort of got a reason to live there. They're worried looking across the terrain. Just today, the New York Times Siena poll that you ask people, are you going to vote for a Democrat for a House or Republican for a House? Eight-point split for Democrats in a 50-50 country. And Axios has coverage that it would be very difficult for gas prices, diesel prices, which really affect farmers, to move quick in a convincing way. So, that's a lot of tough chess pieces. You have the president and his cabinet going out there, and the president always thinks that he's the best salesman and thinks that he's going to pull this one more rabbit out of a hat, and he's pulled plenty of rabbits out of hats.
2: And it's possible, but again, put that like a rational hat back on. Basically, in the mid-tier election for a president, they tend to lose seats historically. So you're already starting at a disadvantage. Then you look at every off-year election over the last 2 years, and Democrats in almost every race have overperformed because their voters are more excited in general than Republican voters are right now. Then you take a look at the map and you take a look at the quality of candidates and you see why Republicans are worried that they'll probably lose the House and could lose the Senate. Then you toss in the uncertainty you talked about. People don't want to be at war. They don't want $6 diesel. They don't want $4.20 gas. They don't want higher meat prices. They don't want higher booze prices. They don't like the uncertainty of just the idea we're at a war of our choice, which they were promised we wouldn't be at. And that's why you take that and you realize, okay, that's a tough hand. That doesn't mean that Republicans can't overcome it, because that's a terrible hand to have. But then Republicans have more money. They had redistricting, which will pad their House numbers a little bit. And you live in a 50-50 country where there aren't that many competitive races. And so it's not inconceivable, you're right, that we have a real surprise outcome.
1: And that socialism weirdness that seems to be emerging, big tent, small tent.
2: It's been the best thing that Republicans have had going for them, other than maybe Trump when he was like at his finest in terms of connecting with people over immigration, is that voters in general don't like Democrats. They hate socialism. They hate communism. They hate thought policing. And so you had Democrats that were just so much more unpopular because the things they did were made people so uncomfortable that it made any alternative preferable to them. And I think that is the danger. It's why Trump at that event in Texas, and why you're going to hear more of it. Communism, communism, communism, socialism, socialism, socialism. Weird, weird, weird.
1: All right, so when we come back, a few more minutes with Mike Allen, Roy Schwartz, Jim VandeHei, Simplified, do 50% more, 50% less, the book that's out today. 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
1: All right, and this is the last block here with Mike Allen, Roy Schwartz, and Jim Vandehei. They put together a book that actually, okay, they do Axios on a daily basis. You get a quick understanding of what's going on that day, what happened the day before, and they get a preview of what to expect. It's something I have to read every day before Fox and Friends. But simplified, do 50% more, 50% less. It's actually for people in their life to try to take control of it, AI aside, to try to maybe get control of a life. If you have three kids, are running from place to place, you got a job, but you never feel like you can catch up, how do we apply some of the simplified message, Mike, if you want to start, to your life, all right? This person listening right now, not political.
2: Right. No, we talk in the book Simplify about decision energy, and that is, how much time do I expend on daily decisions? So Roy, for instance, always uses the same brands, has everything on Amazon AutoPay so that he doesn't think about it. I interviewed for the book someone who on TV wears the same thing every single day. And so they expend zero energy on what they're going to wear. You can remember President Obama talked about a gray suit and a blue suit, expended zero decision energy. So the degree to which your listeners can cut back on my choices, if I always go to the same place for lunch, if we talked to somebody who read the book, and a way that it changed them is that instead of shopping around for where he's going to go lunch, he just went to the same place every day or the same place every Monday or every Tuesday. He didn't expend decision energy.
3: And to use that example, so you're a mother of three, you're stressed out as hell, like as a father, and you have very little time, but there's so many things that you could actually put on autopilot if you wanted to, right? The food that you order, the clothes that you buy, all of the household materials that you need on some kind of regular cadence, which is a big thing for Roy. But you go down, each one of those in and of themselves is trivial, but you get rid of 5, 10, 20 of those things, you suddenly have hours of your day back, and you're not stressed out scrambling to figure out what type of beer am I going to get or what type of noodles am I going to get.

0: You've basically taken away some of that decision fatigue so that you have that time to spend with, I assume, the kids in this case are the number one priority. You also want to take care of yourself outside of being a parent, so you have some time to work out or walk or do whatever it is that that person might do. And that requires some kind of system to free you up. Otherwise, you're just hectic. You're just frazzled. You're just going with the day as the day takes you.
1: Yeah, I think it's about being proactive versus reactive. But there are so many studies, this part was really interesting as we were researching the book, so many studies, it shows that as you go through your day, the more decisions you make, it's not that you just get fatigued, you make worse and worse decisions. And so eliminating decisions is actually something that not only helps you like feel a little bit more relaxed, less stressed in your life, it actually improves the level of decisions that you make throughout the day. And so that's why a big part of what we talk about in the book is remove the decisions that you don't have to make.
2: Right. Do you look for that for people you hire, or do you hire people and say, look, I'm about to teach you some axioms in life that are going to help you?
0: I think we look for really talented people who are good humans. Like they're hardworking, they're smart, they've had some kind of achievement. And then we have these systems that we expect them to try to buy into, like Simplify or Writing in Smart Brevity, or even how you treat people. Like we're very intentional about the things that we do. Like one of the things that we've learned from starting and running companies is there, you have to be able to explain the things that you do. There has to be a logic to it so that the system actually works. Because ultimately, we want the most talented people staying with us for as long as possible and with as little drama, right? We have almost as drama-free of a company as you could have. Well, we do that because we're super intentional about screening for good people. Like we basically are looking when we're interviewing you, how often do you use the word I versus we? How often do you point the finger at other people? Do you make disparaging comments about your current employer? Those are all tells for people who might be mischief makers in the workplace or might be a little bit too focused on others in terms of casting blame than themselves. And so those being intentional, you end up with better people who want to work and want to work together.
2: You want people to just take control of their life. Take control of your life. Next thing you know, 10, 15 years are going to pass by. Like, what did I achieve? What did I want to achieve? Well, I was just keeping up. Yep. I was on the treadmill.
0: Yeah.
2: You know,
0: that's everyone. I mean, that's most people. That's why we wrote the book. Again, we don't have any, like, all of our proceeds, Mike Proceeds, most of Roy's, all go to charity. Like, this is literally, to us, a gift that we learned and were given from running companies. We want to give it to readers so that they can benefit from what we benefit.
2: 10 seconds left. Will you miss Donald Trump when he's gone, Mike?
3: President Trump is the greatest content generation machine in the history of...
2: Jim?
3: Yeah, I always remind people, this is Shakespeare. 1,000 years from now, people will be studying this man these times.
2: He took all your time.
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6: 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And temperatures as low as 60 degrees can be deadly for children left behind. 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

0: A few clouds and a low in the mid-50s. And then tomorrow, Thursday, it's going to be mostly sunny again with a high near 71. And Friday, partly sunny and 66. Now, this is WMKT Triple Talk, and you're up to date weather-wise.
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1: Welcome. It is Perilous World Radio. Had a little technical faux pas this morning. Welcome, Jan. We are on the show.
2: Yes, we made it. Thank you all for being patient.
1: So today, I want to get into signs that Jesus is coming. Now, I can only get three in today, but I've got some other stuff. But I want to examine the signs of the times. Okay. Any thoughts on that, Jan?
2: Oh, there's a lot of people talking about this right now. A lot of things are happening. You know who's really talking about the signs of the times is the Jewish rabbis. They are really, now, of course, they're not talking about Jesus coming back, but they're talking about the fact that their Messiah is about to come.
1: Mm.
2: That's what they're talking about.
1: Which is
2: about.
1: The same thing.
2: Exactly.
1: Reality, yeah.
2: 100%.
1: So but what they're talking about is their recognition of the Messiah. Yeah.
2: Yes, and you know, they've got these red heifers that mean something to them as far as they have to have a red heifer born that has no blemishes in their fur for when they restart the temple sacrifices. And, of course, they'll have to rebuild the temple. So they are very excited. They see this whole thing with Iran as part of it. So, yes, that's one thing. And then, of course, Christians also are acknowledging that there's a lot of things going on that would seemingly point to that.
1: So I have to question, though, the idea that the Jewish rabbis and the, well, I'm just going to call them the scribes and Pharisees, are excited about this, this idea, because they are a technocracy. They're all technical people. And technically what they get to do, if what I'm reading is correctly understood, is that they get to start their sacrifice. They get to go backward rather than forward.
2: Now, to them, it's not backwards, because in the year 70 AD, I believe, is when the temple was destroyed, the second temple. So they have not had temple sacrifices since then. 2,000 years, they have not had it. So for them, it feels like God is ready to bless us and come back and fight for Israel and all these things. And there, of course, is an element of truth. They just don't realize that 2,000 years was a spiritual exile for them because of, you know, rejecting the Messiah.
1: Well, wasn't it Paul that said, "I die daily for his sake"?
2: Mm-hmm.
1: So in a manner of speaking, isn't that an actual kind of sacrifice in a spiritual sense?
2: Yes, it is.
1: So
2: yeah,
1: for people who understood the meaning and the significance of the life of Christ, that sacrifice and that surrender is like a daily thing. And it you don't need something to take its life and you know, give a burned altar on an altar, sacrifice on an altar. But, you know, I am all right. So there is a preacher that I started listening to. His name is Josh Howerton. You ever heard of him?
2: I do. I have heard a few of his things.
1: He's pretty good. He's a young guy.
2: Yeah, I like
1: he's
2: him.
1: He's full of fire. And
2: he is.
1: So he's on with a couple of his friends, and they're talking about some of the signs of Jesus.

0: Jesus coming soon.
1: Okay.
0: And I'll go ahead and play the first one right now.
2: Number one, Daniel chapter 12, and it says this, but you, Daniel, shut up the words and seal the book. In other words, what that means is the rest of this book is written in such a way that you won't be able to understand the fulfillment of these prophecies until they happen. That's what Bible scholars sometimes think that means. So shut up the words and seal the book until the time of the end. So now we're talking about the end, before the return of Christ. And it says two things. Many shall run to and fro, and knowledge shall increase. So two things you got. You have an increase in travel. For all of human history until about the 1960s, the farthest that somebody could travel in a day, at least before the invention of trains and automobiles, so actually before the 60s, so before the 1900s, was about 20, 30 miles in a day. Railroads changed that. Automobiles changed that. What really changed in the 1960s, commercial airlines. And I could be on literally the other side of the world within 24 hours. So number one, increase in travel. Number two, it says, and knowledge shall increase with the rise of artificial intelligence. The amount of knowledge available to humans is now, it is estimated, is doubling every 14 to 20 days. So increase in knowledge. We have a tsunami of knowledge.
0: All right. Now, that's really interesting stuff that people would be going to and fro. Boy, does that describe our time? And and then the increase in knowledge, he says every 14 to 20 years, days, I should say, knowledge increases. And I am very convinced at this point that it is as it was in the days of Noah. Your thoughts on that?
1: And that is another one of the things that Jesus said, that it will be as it was in the days of Noah. Now, what does it mean as it was in the days of Noah? That's what you need to ask yourself. And why was God going to destroy humanity? Because humanity had been compromised in their DNA through the fallen angels, or whatever you want to call it, giants, and this breeding, which made humans not really fully human. So, and what did God say to Noah? I cannot abide with them any longer. He could not abide with these creatures. They weren't his creatures. They were sinning and sinning horrible sins that, you know, a lot of people don't realize. It was just a devolution of humanity, and he had to save a few specimens that could carry on the line so that his son could be born.
0: I do think that the revelations of the Jeffrey Epstein, what do you want to call it? The cult of Jeffrey Epstein. One of the things that's really interesting about that is that there are those who have seen a complete list of people involved, or maybe not a complete list, but a larger list of people who were involved. And they have basically said they can't really release it because there's so many people that are like everyday names.
1: Well,
0: both on both sides of the political aisle and places of power. And so for me, the bloodlines are also interesting in the sense that that's a part of it, that there are families, let's just say, for example, the King of England and his family bloodline and so on. Prince Andrew was involved with the Epstein cabal. Any thoughts on that?
1: Well, yes, and, you know, some people who have seen video of the practices on that island and other places have been traumatized for life.
0: Yeah.
1: Because of the pure evil. So when God said he could not, you know, dwell among them, these evil practices were happening. The average person has no idea of the depth of evil. I only have a sliver of knowledge, and I really don't want any more. I don't want to think about the horrors that they've committed.
0: Yeah, there's things that you just don't want to know.
1: Exactly.
0: Because you then, at that point, you can't unknow it. And I think, you see, the problem that the average person has is that their mind has no firewall. There's no way to keep stuff out. And even hearing about it is an yeah.

0: exposure. It's like
1: it's true.
0: You know, we think about on the subject of non-human intelligence. One of the things that's really interesting is that these craft and these beings have radioactive, they're radioactive. And so people that are exposed to them get radioactive poisoning. It is a kind of radioactivity in its own kind of spiritual way. It's spiritual radioactive exposure. It starts to eat away at something inside of you, your soul, your consciousness, your mind. So we got to take a quick break here. FHU.com is where you will find out more about what we teach, which is the Be Still and Know exercise. And also, if you're interested, you can write us at P.O. Box 1000, Grants Pass, Oregon 97528. 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We'll be right back.
2: 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We'll be right back.

0: Erica McKenzie died and stood in the presence of her creator, and he showed her something about the power of words. So what did God say to her?
1: God put the palm of his hand down, and appeared in the palm of his hand a huge rock. You are the rock. You are the light. The light is of me, and I am with you. And as he said that, he let go of the rock, and we watched the rock begin to fall together. And finally, it made one big impact that set off one ripple.
0: Each of us has the power to affect good or bad change in other people. Just like Erica McKenzie experienced what God was telling her about the rippling effect of water, that each human being has an effect on another. And this is why the secret power of words will help you understand your sensitivity to words and the power they hold over you.
1: And we stood together and we watched as that ripple, it grew and it grew and it grew and it grew till I couldn't even see the border of that single ripple. And God said to me, mankind is the water. You are the ripple.
0: The Secret Power of Words by Roy Masters explains why words affect you so deeply and why they don't have to. Words can be confusing and destructive, except for when they are loaded with meaning in order to convey understanding. One person uses words to say the right thing, another person twists the facts. Which one do you believe? What is the truth? Confusing, yes, but if you have understanding, you will not be confused. If you have objectivity, you can see the intent behind each person's words.
1: God said, you are the ripple. Your thoughts, words, and actions will affect mankind as the ripple does the water.
0: Visit FHU.com and order The Secret Power of Words by Roy Masters. That's FHU.com.
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1: All right, welcome back. So we're talking about this idea that it seems that the signs of the times are suggesting very, very strongly that there will be a time in with maybe within who knows when, but that there will be an event. I don't even know what to call it, because it's more than just Jesus coming back. It's what I would call, you ever seen those rehab shows where they have an intervention?
2: Mm-hmm.
1: It's like a God intervention, but a massive God intervention. And some people will get the benefit of it, and some people will get the downside of it. So, you know, if they want to keep having their crack houses and their prostitution rings and their cannibalism and all the rest of it, they're going to flee from the God intervention. And those of us who are waiting for a God intervention will be, I don't know. I mean, again, then we're talking about years of tribulation. So I don't know. What do you think?
2: Well, Jesus said, no one knows the day or the hour, not even him. Only the Father knows that day, which is very interesting. So we can see, but he did say, you know, when the storm is coming, you see the clouds, you should know the signs of the times. And he went on to say, you know, wars, rumors of wars, disasters, as it was in the days of Noah, a lot of things. And a lot of people, even the last 100 years, thought, oh, this is it. This is it. Because some of those same signs were here. But now, with the advent of AI, and also what's happening in Israel, because they also are very studied in the prophecies of the Old Testament, and a lot of them are coming to fruition right now. So they are correct. They are correct. It is coming. But, you know, I had a funny thought. Somebody said, what are they going to think when they see that Jesus is the Messiah? And it's like Jesus saying, hey guys, remember me? You know?
1: Yeah.
2: But he told them when he was on this earth, he told the scribes and Pharisees, I come in the name of my Father, but you are going to accept one that comes in the name of himself.
1: Mm.
2: And in the Old Testament prophecies, he told his people in Isaiah that because of your rebellion and your worship of idols, your eyes will be blinded, your ears will not hear. They can't see it. They were actually prevented from seeing it for a time because of their sins. And it's kind of like, and then you have a lot of Christians who go to the other extreme and say, well, the Jews are no longer, we're the new Jews, we're the new Israel. And they call that replacement theology, which I do not buy into.
1: Mm-mm.
2: Because promises were made. They just got put in the naughty corner for a couple thousand years, David. That's all.
1: Well,
2: that
1: wait,
2: happened.
1: Can I just make a point?
2: Yeah.
1: That's like a man identifying as a woman or vice versa.
2: Yeah.
1: You can identify with whatever you want, but it doesn't make you what you identify with.
2: And it's happened because of certain things, analogies that Paul used. It was just analogies. He wasn't saying you do replace, but if you can take anything out of the Bible, just one.

0: unquote, and come up with a theology. But if you don't put it with the rest of the things he said, you're going to be lost.
1: Yeah. Yep. Well,
0: and I'll tell you one more thing. There is a quote in the Bible in either Ezekiel or Isaiah where he describes seeing the Holy Spirit leave the temple.
1: Mm.
0: And they don't like to talk about that quote because the Holy Spirit, which was in the temple, and there were certain miracles that would happen around their sacrifices, they ceased after Jesus. And then the temple was destroyed. But he saw the Holy Spirit leave. So, like I said, it's been a spiritual exile for the Jews because God, he took the mission and he passed it to the Gentiles for a time. Just for a time. Like I said, naughty corner. You're in a naughty corner for a while, and this will humble you. This will humble my people, and they will have to realize and repent for the rejection of my son that I sent. But in the end, the Christians and the Jews will be one.
1: So the idea of a contamination is always interesting. I mean, look what happened just recently in the last 5 or 6 years with the COVID and the contamination. And now, as a result of an event, well, I think it's almost two-thirds of the people in this country, at least the adults, took a shot, which has all kinds of strange side effects and detrimental. And so, but the idea of a contamination is not limited to the physical aspects of our life. The idea of contamination, you know, Jesus warned, as a man thinketh, right? It wasn't Jesus, but it's in the scripture, as a man thinketh. And so the contamination of our day is a mental contamination. Spiritual. Before it becomes, yes, it becomes anything else, because thought precedes action.
0: Very true. And that doesn't mean to say, and I don't know if you believe, that anybody that got the shot is now irreversibly contaminated. I don't believe that. I believe they probably compromised their immune system. But and somebody else on here said angels don't procreate. And that is true. But they did something. I don't know how they did it, and that has been debated also for a very long time, how the fallen angels were able to create, what you call it, this mixture in the DNA. I don't know how it was done, but it was done. It says it was done, and I think,
1: well, I mean, we've read accounts of angels showing up and communicating in a human form. So that's one of those mysteries.
0: It
1: but at the same
0: mystery.
1: Time, you know, look at the genetic engineering that they're doing today with science. So who knows? Quick
0: right.
1: 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There's all kinds of tens of thousands of hours of Roy Masters, and these programs are there. All right, FHU.com, and we will be right back.

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16: Fox News, I'm Ted Lindner. A federal judge has blocked the board of the Kennedy Center from adding President Trump's name to the building facade.
17: D.C. federal judge Christopher Cooper wrote that the Kennedy Center board cannot install memorials for President Trump or anyone or anything else at the Kennedy Center without Congress's blessing, and that an August board resolution pushing to add the president's name to the building facade violated an earlier court ruling on the matter.
16: Sources telling Fox the Kennedy Center board has voted to immediately close the facility, citing safety concerns and funding issues. Delaware's primary election taking place Tuesday, incoming Chris Coons in a bid for a third full term, winning the Democratic nomination for the Senate. He'll face off in November against the winner of the Republican primary, Michael Katz. In the state's only congressional House race, incumbent Sarah McBride is running unopposed in the Democratic primary. 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
19: Now, it looks like our Wednesday is going to have mostly sunshine in it, a high near 70.

0: tonight is going to have a few clouds and a low in the mid-50s. And then tomorrow, Thursday, it's going to be mostly sunny again with a high near 71. And Friday, partly sunny and 66. Now, this is WMKT Triple Talk, and you're up to date weather-wise.
1: I am announcing this government will make a new free-of-charge digital ID mandatory for the right to work.
2: Mandatory for
1: the end of this parliament. Let me spell that out. You will not be able to work in the United Kingdom if you do not have digital ID. It's as simple as that.
2: Wow. Bro.
1: Because decent, pragmatic, fair-minded people, they want us to tackle the issues that they see around them.
3: Well, you know, here's the thing about that, Jen, is that we already have the mark of the beast. You're born with it. In most places in the world, you get a social security number. You've got a mark.
4: Yeah, there's a mark. But you know what? The mark of the beast is going to be when you have to choose one or the other.
3: I don't know. I don't think we actually have to choose. I think it can be bestowed upon us.
4: No.
3: And I'll tell you why.
4: No.
3: It's exactly the same in my perspective, and I could be wrong, as original sin. We're born with some kind of marker that we have to disown. See,
4: well,
3: I don't think
4: true.
3: You have to. You don't have to necessarily say, okay, I'm in, but you have to disown whatever it is that ties you to the original fall. Just saying.
4: Yes, yes. That's whether or not we're making it to the end days, what's that called, Armageddon or not.
3: Mm-hmm.
4: You do have a choice to make, continue in sin or repent and choose God's Son to accept what he did, his grace that he paid the price for you. So that's the first choice. Then, you know, when it comes down to the mark, there is going to be a moment, you know, even if a person has this card, there's going to be a moment, and I heard someone say, it's going to be like in the days of Daniel, which I think there's a movie coming out like this week. It's supposed to be really good at the movies about Daniel.
3: But, say it again, because you dropped out a little bit.
4: Oh, I said, I think there's actually a Daniel movie coming to theaters this week that's supposed to be really good. But in that, they had to worship the statue or else go to the fiery furnace. All right. And I do believe it's going to be a similar choice at some point. You either accept this other God or you reject your Christ. I do think that is going to be a choice.
3: So I'm not saying that the Social Security number is necessarily the mark, but I believe that it is a mark of a beast system.
4: Yeah,
3: because suddenly you are part of a giant, I don't know, a giant Rolodex.
4: You're a number in the computer.
3: Yeah.
4: Yeah.
3: And so I think, and the other part of it is that we have credit cards, and we have all kinds of numbers attached to our names. And, you know, in the Greek societies and in the Hebrew societies and the Jewish societies, numbers, this is another thing that this guy that I was playing, Josh Howerton, was talking about, how when they talked about the mark of the beast, the number 666 was the mark of a man. And then if you look at the Greek word of Caesar Nero, the numbers of those words actually add up to 666. But that doesn't necessarily mean that he was the Antichrist, although he was a Antichrist. But then they talked about the not yet and the yet to be, which is a whole nother arena that the Catholic Church deals with. But so there are, in my opinion, there are precursors, like, for example, a tidal wave. You know, when the water goes out, it sort of seems counterintuitive that the water is being drawn out to sea, and then all of a sudden comes a tidal wave. There are things that you can see about what is coming that maybe even looks like it's going the opposite direction.

0: Okay, so that's my point.
1: Yeah. Basically, all of these things, credit cards, social security numbers, all of these things are laying the foundation of the BEAST system to come.
0: Mm-hmm. Yeah.
1: So it hasn't been fully implemented, but like Keir Starmer, you know, they're pushing for it. They're pushing for more of this. And it says in Revelation, it will come to pass at some point.
0: You know, it doesn't it seem that they've been trying to accomplish this with New World Order and the
1: That's
0: World Economic Forum and all the rest of it?
1: It's all part of it.
0: And
1: it's all part of it.
0: For example, in England, you know, England is like the canary in the coal mine because they actually now have people so conditioned that if a thief comes in the front door, you are by law supposed to walk out the back door and just let them have their way.
1: Brother.
0: These people are so conditioned to comply with rules and regulations. But again, the mark of the beast.
1: Well,
0: I don't know.
1: Here, listen.
0: Yeah.
1: Eyes to see quotes one of the scriptures. Festering sores break out on people who, or she's just saying what it said. Festering sores break out on people who take the mark of the beast and worship its image.
0: Well, that's science.
1: It's about worship.
0: That's science.
1: It is about worship. It's always been about worship.
0: We believe that love is love, and we believe the science. Come on, that's worship.
1: We all worship something. Everybody worships something.
0: And then we hear about the blood clots. And so the festering sores don't have to necessarily be on the outside. They can be on the inside. This is a myocarditis and the colon cancer that people are getting, the brain cancer that people are getting. Those are festering sores. You know, when it festers, it grows. It just doesn't go away. So I'm just saying.
1: Yeah, I think it's a little more specific about what's going to happen. But this is all the fruit of evil in our society. It just is. And they've been treating us like lab rats for a very long time. And we're just getting wise to it because of these shots and things. So,
0: yeah,
1: is what it is.
0: Well, and then the other part of it is that whoever wants to take over this world does not like human beings. The Georgia Guidestones that were blown up within the last few years had the Humanist Manifesto on it. And the idea of the New World Order and the World Economic Forum is to reduce the world population to about 500 million people, which they feel is manageable.
1: Well, I was just going to say,
0: we're at 8.5 billion right now.
1: They want to keep it to a certain number.
0: Yeah.
1: Because it's what they can control. The more of God's children that come on this planet that carry the promise and blessings to change the world, the more they want to snuff you out before you're even born.
0: Yeah. And when you talk about they, remember, we're not dealing with flesh and blood necessarily.
1: That's right.
0: We're talking about principalities and powers on different levels that we do not necessarily perceive. And that those forces, what does the Bible say? That Satan is like a roaming lion.
1: Mm-hmm. Seeking to devour.
0: You know? Yeah. I mean, if you give that dark force entry through your permission,
1: yes,
0: it owns you.
1: That's right.
0: And so that's why I'm saying that the poison that's coming through the social media and in general, the corrupt media, you see, the antidote and the source of the poison can come from the same place. So it's not the thing itself, not the delivery system, right?
1: That's true.
0: Yeah.
1: Yep. What the enemy, you know, means for, I'm just going to really mess up the quote. What he means for your destruction, God will use for the good, for all that love him.
0: So, right. And so the idea that the technology, see, there's what's really interesting about technology is that it will reveal things to us that we never would have known about both good and evil. This is what, you know, Grok, Elon Musk, they fed the contents of

0: the Bible in it. And it reveals some things that scholars are arguing about now. So,
1: really?
0: Oh, absolutely. And I don't have that with me right now. I started listening to it. I didn't have time to record it, but we got to take a quick break here. FHU.com. And of course, FHU.com is brought to you by that very technology that could otherwise deliver the poison. And we are trying to give you the antidote. That's all that we are trying to do. The antidote, the anti-venom. Okay. P.O. Box 1000, Grants Pass, Oregon 97528. 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And again, you can do that through the website at FHU.com. And we will be right back.

0: 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We'll be right back.
1: Imagine hearing a voice that doesn't use any words. A quiet knowing that's always right and comes from within yourself. Listening to this voice is like putting your mind on autopilot and allowing it to perform actions without your learned experience interfering. You don't know where it's coming from or why, but you definitely know that it's truthful. The good news is that your inner voice, or your sixth sense, is real, and it's called intuition. Top scientists and leaders such as Albert Einstein and Steve Jobs attributed their achievements to their gut feelings. But what makes a person more connected to their gut feeling? Who benefits from the advantages of intuition the most? The Be Still and Know meditation at FHU.com systematically reveals how to trust your intuition. The Be Still and Know meditation at FHU.com is the door to what Jonah Salk expressed. Intuition will tell the thinking mind where to look next. Be ahead of the curve, not behind it, at FHU.com. The question is, how can you unlock the full potential of your mind? If there's no conviction in people's minds, those minds change from morning to evening. However, once your mind becomes objective and centered, you see the truth free from the limitations of that human mind. Objectivity allows us to recall thoughts and memories from our life and our experiences and reflect on these impressions with increasing self-awareness. As you gain an understanding and consciousness of who you truly are and are not, objectivity enables you to then release these embedded images by recognizing that they are just illusions. As a result, you will progress beyond false beliefs that have you feeling trapped. At FHU.com, the book Meaning and Happiness by Roy Masters will show you how to... The question is, how can you unlock the full potential of your mind? If there's no conviction in people's minds, those minds change from morning to evening. However, once your mind becomes objective and centered, you see the truth free from the limit.
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2: All right, welcome back. It is Perilous World Radio and Jan Masters joining me, David Masters, today. So I've got another layer of this conversation. And because part of what I think is a huge problem and the reason why we're having a dilemma in society, and especially in our society, the divide between communists and socialists and red-blooded, God-fearing Americans, is that I believe that the Christian, or the what I call social Christians, are a big part of the problem. And so there is Matthew 7. And I want to start playing some interesting audio about basically most people don't even know what "I never knew you" actually means when Jesus said this to his people. So with your permission, I want to play some clips here. Okay, here we go.
3: A group of people stands before Jesus at the end of all things. They are not nervous. They are not silent. They speak first. And what they say is remarkable, not because they are lying, but because they appear to be telling the truth. "Lord, Lord, did we not prophesy in your name? Did we not cast out demons in your name? Did we not do many mighty works in your name?" These are not atheists, not skeptics, not people who abandoned the faith years ago and never looked back. These are people who used the name of Jesus, and apparently it worked. They prophesied, they expelled demons, they performed powerful deeds, and they are confident enough to stand before the judge of all things and remind him of their record. They do not ask for mercy. They do not plead their case. They present evidence. Their tone is not one of desperation. It is one of expectation. They stand there the way someone stands in a courtroom holding a stack of commendations, not wondering whether they will be accepted, but wondering why the process is taking so long. His response is seven words that have unsettled readers for 2,000 years. "I never knew you. Depart from me."
2: All right. So that is the opening of this whole idea of people even using his name to, according to the people who said what they were doing, cast out demons.
4: Well,
2: and heal the sick. So, yeah, what do you think?
4: You know, I heard somebody speaking about this the other day, and even Judas performed miracles in his
2: life. Yes.
4: That's something to chew on.
2: Ooh.
4: Right?
2: Well, yeah.
4: Ooh.
2: That's a great one.
4: Wow.
2: And you know why? Because you see, I believe there are two kinds of belief. Right? There is I don't even know how to describe it because it just occurs to me, but there's an innocent kind of belief that is based on trust. And then there's an intellectual kind of belief that is based on evidence. You see where I'm going with that?
4: Yeah. Interesting.
2: And Judas had the evidence because he saw Jesus performing miracles and
4: that's right.
2: You see what I'm saying?
4: Right.
2: Yeah.
4: So he believed it. He believed what he was seeing.
2: Yes.
4: But not enough to change his own heart. Not enough to he believed in it to a point,
2: right.
4: But he still
2: right.
4: had his own agenda. Still yeah. had his own agenda.
2: Right.
4: And I heard something else really interesting. That did you know in the Quran they acknowledge Jesus
2: yeah.
4: as a prophet?
2: Yeah.
4: And they acknowledge he did miracles.
2: Yep.
4: But what they don't acknowledge is that he was crucified or rose from the dead.
2: Right.
4: So What I heard the other day was...

0: was, this is going to be the template for the Antichrist system. It will acknowledge Christ. It will acknowledge him to a degree, but it will not acknowledge what really changed the world and what really made him special, which was that he was crucified and rose from the dead. Okay, so think about it. It said the Antichrist is not going to come saying they hate Christians.
1: No.
0: Or even hate Christ. No.
1: Right.
0: We believe he was a good teacher and a prophet, but he wasn't all that. He wasn't the big guy that God sent. He wasn't the Messiah. Now, here's the interesting thing, David. At the Last Supper, when Jesus said, one of you is going to betray me, they were all kind of like checking themselves. Is it me, Lord? Is it me? They said, Lord, is it me? Lord, is it me? And the only one that said it a little differently was, what's his name that I just said?
1: Judas.
0: Do you know what he said?
1: No.
0: Teacher, is it me? He didn't call him Lord. He didn't call him. He called him, you're just a teacher. You see, the rest of them acknowledged him for who he was. Judas did not. And that's going to be, to me, that's the template of the system that's coming. He's a good teacher. He did some miracles, but he's not the Messiah. He did not overcome death. He did not pay for your sins. See what I'm saying? See how subtle it's going to be?
1: So before we take the break here, what Jesus also explained is with regard to children. He says, you cannot enter the kingdom of heaven unless you see through the eyes of a child. Now that is the trust side of the equation. Children trust perfectly because they don't know how to doubt yet. Now, we got to take a quick break. And I want to, you know, if you have on the chat there, if you have quotations from the Bible on what Jesus said about children, he said, suffer not the children to come unto me. He wanted the children around him. He loved the children. The children loved him. Quick break here. FHU.com. Find out about the Be Still and Know exercise, and we'll be right back.

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2: Fox News, I'm Sue Guzman. A news helicopter crashing in Chatsworth, California, leaving multiple people dead and injured. Rico Gross with the Los Angeles Fire Department.
3: Sad to report that the firefighters responded, over 70 firefighters. We did have a loss of life of three members of the community and two members transported to the hospital.
2: NBC News 4 confirming it was their chopper that crashed and burst into flames. They, along with other news outlets, were covering a fatal bus crash nearby at the time the chopper went down. The debate over artificial intelligence continuing on Capitol Hill. Fox's Aisha Hosni.
4: Congress doesn't really know enough about AI to do anything about it. Yesterday, the president called NVIDIA CEO Jensen Huang while Huang was on stage at a tech summit talking about AI, and the president called these warnings a big hoax.
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6: Now, it looks like our Wednesday is going to have mostly sunshine in it, a high near 70. Now, tonight is going to have a few clouds and a low in the mid-50s. And then tomorrow, Thursday, it's going to be mostly sunny again with a high near 71. And Friday, partly sunny and 66. Now, this is WMKT Triple Talk, and you're up to date weather-wise.

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8: A fatal helicopter crash in Los Angeles County. I'm Sue Guzman, Fox News. TV News helicopter has crashed at the scene of a deadly bus crash in Chatsworth, California.
9: Police confirm at least 3 people were killed. Another was taken to the hospital. Their condition is unknown. The chopper was responding to the scene of a bus crash when it went down, bursting into flames. Several nearby parked cars and shipping containers also caught fire. It's not clear yet how many people were inside the chopper or what news organization it was part of. Officials, though, say one of the people killed was on the ground. The FAA and the NTSB are investigating. The news chopper was covering a deadly bus crash in Chatsworth.
8: Fox's Lauren Green reporting. FBI Director Kash Patel facing intense questioning Tuesday by the Senate Judiciary Committee. Among the things he was talked about, the 2024 assassination attempt against then-candidate Donald Trump. Lawmakers concerned about the lack of information about the gunman Thomas Crooks, as we hear from Fox's Kevin Cork.
10: An anonymous donor paid for Crooks's cremation just days after the shooting. That, according to a trove of new documents provided to the Senate Judiciary Committee Chairman Chuck Grassley as part of his ongoing inquiry into the first Trump assassination attempt. Now, the gunman's father told federal investigators about that.

0: And welcome back, George Norrie, along with pharmacist Ben Fuchs from criticalhealthnews.com. And again, that toll-free number to call for assistance, 1-855-949-7234. Ben, let's go back to Barbara in San Diego. She's got that acne problem. You had a question for her. Go ahead.
1: Yes, Barbara, history of digestive issues. That's the key, because the lymphatic system starts at the digestive system and runs throughout the body. And when you have breakouts along the shoulders, the neck, the jaw, the décolleté area, all the way down the back into the buttocks and even the private parts, as I mentioned earlier, you're guaranteed dealing with a lymphatic issue, and that means a digestive problem as well. And I was the last thing before we went to the break, I was asking if you had your gallbladder.
2: I do have my gallbladder, yes.
1: Okay, do you have a history of digestive issues?
2: No.
1: Well, you might want to look closer at that. Because it's not possible not to have an issue, a history of digestive issues. And that's a really important point, because these things go under the radar. We don't tend to notice them. But when you have acne along the back, and you should not have this this issue, and on the body area as well as on the face, the chances are almost

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2: 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So I think awareness of food production, really starts with farmers. You know, we're not loading this into boxes that go to semis and cross borders. And so, I feel pretty good about being a steward of the land. And, you know, what I've realized over the years is that nobody owns land. You know, we just take care of it for a while.
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3: Fox News, I'm Ted Linder. Delaware's primary election taking place Tuesday. Incumbent Chris Coons and his bid for a third full term, winning the Democratic nomination for the Senate. He'll face off in November against the winner of the Republican primary, Michael Katz. In the state's only congressional House race, incumbent Sarah McBride running unopposed in the Democratic primary. And police in L.A. investigating a chopper crash involving a news gathering team. Three people killed, another hospitalized. L.A.'s Mayor Karen Bass.
4: I'm deeply grateful to our firefighters, paramedics, police officers, and other first responders who responded immediately to two incredible, difficult scenes to save lives and render aid.
3: Two of the deaths were inside the helicopter, another death resulting in somebody on the ground. 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
6: Now, looks like our Wednesday is going to have mostly sunshine in it, a high near 70. Now, tonight is going to have a few clouds and a low in the mid-50s. And then tomorrow, Thursday, it's going to be mostly sunny again with a high near 71. And Friday, partly sunny and 66. Now, this is WMKT Triple Talk, and you're up to date weather-wise.

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13: Court rules. I'm Ted Lindner, Fox News. President Trump lashing out at the U.S. Supreme Court over its decision on mail-in ballots. Attorney General Todd Blanche says the Justice Department will comply with the order, but he said the administration wants to assure free and fair elections. Blanche also says the president's frustrated by recent rulings.
14: The idea that President Trump shouldn't be allowed to communicate to the American people his frustration, I don't share that.
13: In a social media post, the president wrote the justices are not the people he interviewed, but merely a shell of their original selves. Police in Los Angeles tonight investigating a chopper crash involving a news gathering team.
15: Police confirm at least three people were killed. Another was taken to the hospital. Their condition is unknown. The chopper was responding to the scene of a bus crash when it went down, bursting into flames. Several nearby parked cars and shipping containers also caught fire. It's not clear yet how many people were inside the chopper or what news organization it was part of. Officials, though, say one of the people killed was on the ground. The FAA and the NTSB are investigating. The news chopper was covering a deadly bus crash in Chatsworth.
13: Fox's Lauren Green. It's not known what led to the crash. Delaware's primary election taking place Tuesday. Incumbent Chris Coons in his bed for a third full term, winning the Democratic nomination for the Senate. He'll face off in November against the winner of the Republican primary, Michael Katz. In the state's only congressional House race, incumbent Sarah McBride running unopposed in the Democratic primary. The Kennedy Center closing, at least for now. The board voted to close over financial issues in a dispute over putting President Trump's name on the iconic performing arts venue. Prior to Tuesday's board meeting, a federal judge blocked the Kennedy Center board from adding Trump's name to the structure or grounds, saying it would violate an earlier ruling that his name was illegally added to the building. 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
3: News. I'm Sue Guzman. Investigators looking into a chopper crash in Los Angeles involving a news gathering team. 3 people killed, another hospitalized. LA Mayor Karen Bass.
4: I'm deeply grateful to our firefighters, paramedics, police officers, and other first responders who responded immediately to 2

0: incredible, difficult scenes to save lives and render aid.
1: The chopper had been on the way to cover a fatal bus crash in which at least one person died. Saudi Arabian pipeline that transports millions of barrels of oil a day scheduled to be largely out of service for weeks.
2: Saudi Arabia is being hit day after day by attacks from Iranian-backed Houthis. They're hitting not just the oil infrastructure, but they're also targeting cities as well. Warnings going out even in the city of Mecca, the holiest site.
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4: Now, looks like our Wednesday is going to have mostly sunshine in it, a high near 70. Now, tonight is going to have a few clouds and a low in the mid-50s. And then tomorrow, Thursday, it's going to be mostly sunny again with a high near 71. And Friday, partly sunny and 66. Now, this is WMKT Triple Talk, and you're up to date weather-wise.

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6: Three killed in a helicopter crash. I'm Sue Guzman, Fox News. A TV News helicopter has crashed at the scene of a deadly bus crash in Chatsworth, California.
7: Police confirm at least three people were killed. Another was taken to the hospital. Their condition is unknown. The chopper was responding to the scene of a bus crash when it went down, bursting into flames. Several nearby parked cars and shipping containers also caught fire. It's not clear yet how many people were inside the chopper or what news organization it was part of. Officials, though, say one of the people killed was on the ground. The FAA and the NTSB are investigating. The news chopper was covering a deadly bus crash in Chatsworth.
6: Fox's Lauren Green reporting. The board at the Kennedy Center in Washington, D.C. voting to close the facility amid financial problems and a dispute over putting President Trump's name on the iconic venue. Fox's Mike Emanuel.
8: There has been the ongoing legal battle over the name of the Performing Arts Center. For decades, it has been known as the Kennedy Center. The board has been trying to add President Trump's name to the building's facade and nearby outdoor plaza. Federal Judge Christopher Cooper again today blocked the board from adding the president's name, writing, quote, simply put, defendants cannot install memorials for President Trump or anyone or anything else at the Kennedy Center without Congress's blessing. With pending court challenges, it is not clear how long this closure will last.
6: Republican U.S. Congressman Tom Massey introducing articles of impeachment against the Secretary of War over the conflict in Iran. The Kentucky Republican claiming Pete Hegseth is illegally waging the Iran war by violating the War Powers Act. Meanwhile, for the third time, the House of Representatives has approved a War Powers resolution aiming to halt President Trump's ability to continue military action in Iran. This time, a handful of House Republicans joined in. 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
1: Senator Chris Coons has won the Democratic primary in Delaware Tuesday night, heavily favored now in the general election against former state lawmaker Michael Katz, who was victorious on the Republican side. FBI Director Kash Patel facing intense questioning Tuesday by the Senate Judiciary Committee about the 2024 assassination attempt against then-candidate Donald Trump. Lawmakers asking about the lack of information about the suspected gunman, Thomas Crooks.
2: An anonymous donor paid for Crooks' cremation just days after the shooting. That, according to a trove of new documents provided to the Senate Judiciary Committee Chairman Chuck Grassley as part of his ongoing inquiry into the first Trump assassination attempt. Now, the gunman's father told federal investigators about that anonymous donor, and he seemed to suggest that since he was retired and his wife wasn't working, they couldn't afford to pay for the cremation. But that infuriated some lawmakers who expressed disgust that the FBI released the body for cremation just 10 days after the shooting. What's more, Crooks apparently had no friends as a teenager, according to his father. And also in that interview, he said he had a fascination with guns. And curiously, Crooks apparently used the alias Bob Dole while ordering suspicious packages.
1: Fox's Kevin Cork and a key economic decision due today from the Federal Reserve. Details from Fox's Paul Stevens.
3: The Fed is expected to raise its short-term interest rate Wednesday for the first time in 3 years to battle high inflation numbers. That move putting the nation's central bank at odds with President Trump, who wants an interest rate cut. But a quarter point increase in the Fed's rate, which is currently at about 3.6%, is not guaranteed. Fed Chair Kevin Warsh does not provide signals about future moves like his predecessors did. Inflation remains stubborn, however, thanks in part to sharp increases in oil and gas prices as a result of the U.S.-Iran war. Paul Stevens, Fox News.
1: That decision expected about 2 p.m. Eastern. I'm Sue Guzman. This is Fox News.
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5: 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It's not a matter of the DSA and the Democrat Party, but the DSA was birthed by the Democrat Party, and there's a lot of overlap.
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8: Now, it looks like our Wednesday is going to have mostly sunshine in it, a high near 70. Now, tonight is going to have a few clouds and a low in the mid-50s. And then tomorrow, Thursday, it's going to be mostly sunny again with a high near 71. And Friday, partly sunny and 66. Now, this is WMKT Triple Talk, and you're up to date weather-wise.
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4: Fox News, I'm Ted Linder. Police in L.A. investigating a chopper crash involving a news gathering team. Three people killed, another hospitalized. L.A. Mayor Karen Bass.
5: I'm deeply grateful to our firefighters, paramedics, police officers, and other first responders who responded immediately to two incredible, difficult scenes to save lives and render aid.
4: Authorities not saying how many people were aboard the helicopter, but have stated that two of the deaths were inside. Delaware's primary election taking place Tuesday, incumbent Chris Coons in his bid for a third full term, winning the Democratic nomination for the Senate. He'll face off in November against the winner of the Republican primary, Michael Katz. In the state's only congressional House race, incumbent Sarah McBride is running unopposed in the Democratic primary. 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
7: Now, looks like our Wednesday is going to have mostly sunshine in it, a high near 70. Now, tonight is going to have a few clouds and a low in the mid-50s. And then tomorrow, Thursday, it's going to be mostly sunny again.

10 with a high near 71, and Friday partly sunny and 66. 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
2: It's like your mental health. If you're struggling and feeling overwhelmed, it's important to do something about it. It can be as simple as talking to someone in your community or just taking a deep, calming breath when you need it.

0: Director Kash Patel testified on the Hill that the shooter, Thomas Crooks, wasn't speaking to anyone but his parents.
1: This comes as lawmakers from both sides unite behind the Frontier Act, which is aimed at establishing national safety guardrails for the development of AI. The FBI apprehending a suspect charged with planning a terror attack. Fox's Alexandria Hoff with more.
2: Federal agents in Pennsylvania have charged 21-year-old Jonathan Hunter Kramer of Valencia, PA, with attempting to commit terrorism on behalf of ISIS. Last weekend, an FBI surveillance team tracked Kramer as he bought a burner phone, got a long black bag, checked into a hotel with cash, and loaded up on weapons. This investigation came after a tip came in March about some nefarious behavior online, allegedly by Kramer. He was intercepted in a hotel parking lot in Cranberry Township, with authorities seizing a semi-automatic rifle, high-capacity magazines, nearly 200 rounds of ammunition, 30 knives, and a prayer rug, according to FBI Director Kash Patel.
1: Jonathan Hunter Kramer had allegedly been on the FBI's radar since 23, when he was charged and adjudicated delinquent by Pennsylvania state authorities for an alleged role in a plot to commit a mass casualty incident and for allegedly possessing child sexual abuse material. I'm Ted Lindner. This is Fox News.
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7: Now, looks like our Wednesday is going to have mostly sunshine in it, a high near 70. Now, tonight is going to have a few clouds and a low in the mid-50s. And then tomorrow, Thursday, it's going to be mostly sunny again with a high near 71. And Friday, partly sunny and 66. Now, this is WMKT Triple Talk, and you're up to date weather-wise.
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4: Fox News, I'm Sue Guzman. A news helicopter crashing in Chatsworth, California on Tuesday, leaving multiple people dead and injured. Rico Gross with the Los Angeles Fire Department.
5: Sad to report that the firefighters responded, over 70 firefighters. We did have a loss of life of three members of the community and two members transported to the hospital.
4: NBC News 4 confirming it was their chopper that crashed and burst into flames. They, along with other news outlets, were covering a fatal bus crash nearby. Debate over artificial intelligence continuing on Capitol Hill.
6: Congress doesn't really know enough about AI to do anything about it. Yesterday, the president called NVIDIA CEO Jensen Huang while Huang was on stage at a tech summit talking about AI, and the president called these warnings a big hoax.
4: Fox's Aisha Hosni. 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
8: Now it looks like our Wednesday is going to have mostly sunshine in it, a high near 70. Now tonight is going to have a few clouds and a low in the mid-50s. And then tomorrow, Thursday, it's going to be mostly sunny again with a high near 71. And Friday, partly sunny and 66. Now, this is WMKT Triple Talk, and you're up to date weather-wise.

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1: Thanks for spending time with us, and welcome into Wednesday, September 16th. Gordon Deal with Nicole Murray.

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0: How about this for drama? A mom in Northeast Florida found out her missing son was alive during a televised press conference with police. Olga Adcock, mother of 16-year-old Benjamin, stood beside Sheriff Robert Hardwick of the St. Johns County Sheriff's Office for a live plea to locate the teen on Monday when a woman's voice off camera delivered the news.
1: So for him to actually, I'm sorry.
2: Oh my goodness gracious.
1: Okay.
2: Praise the Lord. Oh, my soul.
0: Benjamin, who has schizophrenia and mild autism, had been missing for nearly 48 hours before the press conference. A good Samaritan who noticed Benjamin from photos on social media was able to lead him to the correct authorities. The sheriff's office says it has resources for those who may have family or loved ones who are prone to wandering. It offers things like bracelets or anklets with transmitters that emit a frequency signal for tracking. That'll do it for this hour. For Nicole Murray and Mike Gavin, I'm Gordon Deal. 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
3: 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On Friday, September 25th, join the Mackinac City Chamber of Commerce for their Conservation After Hours. The event gets underway at 6:30 at Heritage Village, where a conservancy guide will lead a hike through the Tip of the Mitt Trail along the Hathaway property. 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Then at 8, participants will take part in a full moon hike at the Headlands International Dark Sky Park. 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

0: in Pennsylvania Park from 5 to 6 before heading down to Beer's Brewery from 6:30 to 9. 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
2: Sanders wants to lead the way regulating AI. I'm Dave Anthony, Fox News.
3: Congress, under both Democratic and Republican control, have been asleep at the wheel.
2: The independent senator on the left will host a bipartisan briefing today on artificial intelligence with leading scientists, including one called the godfather of AI. Fox's Madeline Rivera reports.
4: Lawmakers in the nation's capital are deeply divided over artificial intelligence oversight, weighing national security risks against the danger of overregulation. The president has cast AI fears as a hoax. Attorney General Todd Blanche is backing up the president's accusation that Democrats are using AI as a political issue in the midterms, adding it is not his agency's job to place guardrails on the technology.
5: If anybody associated with AI violates criminal law, we'll investigate that. We already have.
2: Also in Washington, the Kennedy Center board votes to close the facility for renovation after a federal judge again blocked them from putting President Trump's name on the center. The president then posted on Truth Social, if his name isn't put on the building, that renovation won't happen. This could also be controversial. A big U.S. weapons sale to Israel.
6: Several news organizations, including Reuters, cite U.S. officials as saying this arms deal is worth $2.8 billion. The package includes 20,000 bunker buster bombs, which explode underground after penetration, and 40,000 one-ton bombs whose use by Israel in Gaza and Lebanon has drawn international anger.
2: Fox's Jonathan Savage. A building in Gaza being used by displaced Palestinians, badly damaged in the Israel-Hamas war's collapse, killing at least 16 people. Three people are dead in California.
7: We did have a helicopter crash here. We do have one confirmed patient that seems to be outside of the helicopter when it crashed.
2: Los Angeles Fire Captain Brandon Silverman and NBC LA4 TV reporter and the pilot were also killed. 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
10: 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I'm Nick Rudy with your local news. Kalkaska Village Manager and Police Chief Aaron Popa has been ousted after the Village Council voted Monday night to remove him immediately. The decision follows an August 18th incident involving Popa and a resident that prompted a Michigan State Police investigation. Council members also removed Popa as a signer on the Village bank accounts. State Police say their investigation has been sent to the prosecutor's office. The council's next meeting is scheduled for October 12th. Kingsley could see more shopping and housing downtown following the demolition of five properties last month. The Downtown Development Authority is seeking a development partner to redevelop properties along Main Street and Brownson Avenue. The goal is mixed-use development with retail and more housing for working families. The DDA hopes to select a developer within the next 2 years. People interested in scouting can learn more at an open house tonight in Traverse City. The event starts at 6:30 at the Cherryland VFW. Cub Scout Pack 36 welcomes boys and girls ages 6 to 10, while Troop 36 is open to boys ages 11 to 17. Families can attend to learn more about scouting and what the local groups have to offer. The U.S. Supreme Court has rejected President Trump's

0: House's attempt to restrict mail-in voting ahead of the November midterm elections. The decision allows states to continue sending mail ballots using their existing procedures. Trump's plan would have required standardized ballot envelopes and voter lists submitted to a federal system. The court says the restrictions were unlikely to succeed in court for this election. Mail ballots are already being sent in several states. In sports, the Detroit Red Wings have named Sean Horkoff as the interim general manager. Horkoff played 12 seasons in the NHL, all with the Edmonton Oilers. He's been serving as the general manager of the Wings AHL affiliate, the Grand Rapids Griffins, since 2022. The team will continue searching for a full-time GM, with Horkoff reportedly in contention for the position. Today, mostly sunny, a high near 69. Tonight, increasing clouds, a slight chance of showers after 2, a low near 47. Tomorrow, partly sunny, a few early showers, a high near 70. And Friday, partly sunny, with a high near 67. That's your weather forecast. 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
5: Uh-oh, guess what day it is? 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
9: Halfway through September already, believe it or not, it's hump day, and it's hump day for the month with Michael Patrick Shields from the end of the road at the top of the world with a tale well calculated to keep you in suspense. We get your Wednesday, turkey on the road, one bite. Everyone knows the rules. Is it the 16th or the 15th or is it a Saturday? I just love it all. I do. It's so much fun to be here and share the world with you on a day like this. And well, there was a turkey of a debate last night. What do I mean? Well, there was, I guess, supposed to be a debate on Fox 2, Detroit, for the U.S. Senate candidates. It's not formal. It's really just a TV show that Rup Raj puts on Fox 2, and he invited the candidates, Abdul Al-Sayed and Mike Rogers, to come. Mike Rogers declined to come, and so he had an empty chair for him, and he had candidate Abdul Al-Sayed all by himself. So you kind of wonder, should these things be formalized, where if you get the nomination, you agree to a formal debate? But, we're going to talk with some of our guests about that this morning, including Jason Cable Roll, a Republican strategist. Jason Rowe was on lots of TV shows and debates, and he was with, in fact, Jason Colthorpe on Channel 4 this weekend, where another candidate didn't show up. So we'll talk about that whole premise. Let's see what you think about that with John Truscott, too, the CEO of Truscott Rossman, on the importance of debates. And you know him. He is a political PR person and a public relations businessman who was partnered with Kelly Rossman and before that was the spokesperson for Governor John Engler and helped Dick DeVos run for governor as well. He's a Renaissance man, and he'll be with us. And speaking of Dick DeVos, Coleman Brook will be here, the deputy director of Art Prize 2026. In Grand Rapids, where we're heard on WTKG. Thanks to Tony Cuthbert and the orchestra, who has rounded up the unusual suspects, including Larry Olmsted, who will be here, the travel writer and author of the book Fans, How Watching Sports Makes Us Happier, Healthier, and More Understanding. We have an announcement on this program.

0: memorialized at the Lake Lansing Sailing Club at 1 o'clock. He was on this program many times. He was Vice Flotilla Commander for the U.S. Coast Guard Reserve and Vice Commodore of the Lake Lansing Sailing Club, and a good friend to many who loved sailing. And I'll be speaking briefly, and many others, I'm sure, at the Lake Lansing Sailing Club at 1 o'clock on Sunday. And God rest his soul and comfort his family. And we will see you there and in our prayers. Dennis Muchmore will be with us later today, too. And next Wednesday, he is going to guest host and co-host the program. He was Governor Snyder's chief of staff and a longtime lobbyist, and we'll have some special guests for Dennis, and if you want to meet him, we'll be in our studio in Lansing from 6 until 9 again. That's on Allegan, right across Kitty Corner from the Capitol, and come on down and say hi and meet us then. Wednesday, that is, next Wednesday, 1 week from today, at the Capitol Studios that we have on Allegan Road at Washington. The president of CMU will be with us today, the young Dr. Neil McKinnon, who's a really kind of a just a lovely fella, and he's got the Central Career Guarantee. Find out what you can guarantee these days. It seems like there isn't much, but he must have something. He wouldn't be here to talk about it. And Tony Cuthbert is going to return to Central Michigan this weekend for the football game. He is an alum of CMU. It's where he learned awful lot about radio, and we'll talk to Dr. McKinnon about that. And the Fire Up Chips and Tony Cuthbert. So if you want to meet him, go to the CMU football game and just yell out real loud, Tony!
1: Yeah.
0: And if you do it wherever they're selling craft beer, you'll probably find him. I don't know. Do they sell beer at the Chippewa game?
1: I'll report back on that.
0: We'll find out. Ryan Duffy's going to be here with an update on the Great Lakes Tunnel. You hear about this since the Snyder administration, and they still haven't put a shovel in the ground on the Great Lakes Tunnel. So he'll update us what's going on with that project, because they got the approval of the Army Corps of Engineers, and they got the approval of the state of Michigan, but then, hey, it's complicated. But it's a $500 million project or more. And they've done the rock and soil sampling and all the rest. So when will it actually take place? And the governor, on her way out, has been making a lot of noise about it for some reason. So see what he thinks about all of that. And speaking of noise, Jeff Gilbert will be here. Fire up your engine or turn the key and start your electric car. He is a reporter for WWJ News Radio 950 in Detroit. And he says, Donald Trump says, why not let the Chinese automakers build cars in the United States? Well, Senator Alyssa Slotkin has been saying those cars are essentially spies. So we shouldn't do that. That they gather intelligence and so forth. So what's the truth? I got more news for you. I got lots and lots and lots of stuff to share with you this morning. So I'm very glad you are here. Okay, the debate that was and wasn't. Michigan House Democrats are saying the 47th district, represented by House Speaker Matt Hall, is in play in the November election. They're spending a lot of money for Democrat Nick Rowe after they got some polling research that they found to be encouraging. State Senate Majority Leader and Lieutenant Governor, possible, she's running, Winnie Brink, says Republicans want a constitutional convention to end abortion rights. That's what that's all about. So we'll deep dive into that maybe, too. Ah, so much more. I have fuzzy math, but I will tell you that state tax collections are above the August forecast by $153.5 million. That sounds like a lot. Is it? Individual income tax collections account for most of the increase in the revenue. That's you and me. Then I look at you. School aid fund revenue was $567 billion. $1 billion of that came from the Michigan Lottery, because you and I play. And nobody won the Mega Millions last night. I'll have the actual numbers for you coming up. It's Michael Patrick Shields on a lovely Wednesday.
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4: I'm Nicole Kresloff with Ag Headline News. I'm Brownfield. The USDA has announced a new plan to chart a path forward for American renewable energy.
5: It is essential that we open more markets to our U.S. biofuels for on-road transportation, for aviation, and for marine fuel markets.
4: The Senate Ag Committee is scheduled to vote again on the Farm Bill on Wednesday.
6: Time to bury the hatchet and come together and get something done for this country, because quite honestly, without a good food and fiber and fuel program like the Farm Bill has always been, this country's national security is greatly at risk.
4: The chairman of the U.S. Senate Ag Committee says another bridge payment is needed to help farmers navigate record high input costs.
7: The need is greater than ever before. We very definitely need another bridge payment. We're working with Senator Hovind on that.
8: There's not many days left to work. The Senate will be here longer, but they don't have a lot of actually work days left on the calendar.
4: I'm Nicole Heslop with Brownfield.

0: you'll find your
1: 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The general fund revenue for August was $1.319 billion. I have fuzzy math. It's a lot of cash. Anyway, I guess we're flush, more than maybe the state would have thought, and so individual income tax collections are accounting for most of it, and the school aid fund revenue, $1.567 billion, including the billion the lottery sends in. It's a lot of cabbage. 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

0: Welcome. You're listening to Michael Patrick Shields. That's me, and I appreciate you being here. Okay, there was to be a debate. Well, I don't know. You know, like, it's just a TV show with Root Raj on Fox, and he invited the two candidates for the U.S. Senate, the nominees, Mike Rogers, the former congressman, and Dr. Abdul El-Sayed, the Democrat nominee. Well, only one showed up. And so Root Raj kept warning, we're going to put an extra chair. And Root Raj did it and had this debate. And so you're probably wondering, maybe what was it like? It would have been more fun maybe to hear Mike Rogers and Abdul El-Sayed going back and forth and so forth. But with the empty chair, Root Raj, the host on Fox in Detroit, asked Abdul El-Sayed about his good friend, the controversial streamer Hassan Piker.
1: Can you completely 100% disavow offensive comments made by Hassan Piker?
2: Absolutely. Look, I take comments on their own terms. And when Hassan made these comments about Jewish Americans and Jewish Michiganders, I disavowed them entirely. But I do want to ask us a question. What is democracy for? Democracy is about addressing our differences peaceably. That's what it's supposed to be for. And too often, the way that our politics happen is that we're told who we cannot talk to. The reason I talk to Hassan isn't because of Hassan. It's because of the 3 million people who pay attention to what he has to say.
0: This went on for an hour, and you might ask yourself, why didn't Mike Rogers go? Mike Rogers is a fine communicator himself. Well, Mike Rogers said that Root Raj is biased, and that Raj has made his position clear. He's praised Abdul as brilliant. So, you know, he didn't seem to want any part of it. And here's a little bit more of Root Raj, therefore, giving the microphone entirely to Abdul for an hour, talking about his relationship with Democrats.
1: Abdul, you talk about danger. Obviously, your opponent uses that word a lot when talking about you. You talk about the aspersions from a racial and ethnic background. But a lot of times they're talking about policy, the danger of engaging with someone who may be socialist. And I asked you here on this stage just a few months ago in July, whether you're a socialist. You said, I'm a capitalist who understands how capitalism works. But what about the DSA? They haven't endorsed you, but do you have deep alignments with value when it comes to what the DSA...
2: You know, Root, at the end of the day, I know I'm here to answer questions, but I'm just going to tell you, I'm not a part of the organization. I don't know why you want to ask me those questions.
1: I'm not asking if you're a part of the support that they give you,
2: right? Let me speak to capitalism for a minute.
0: Speaking of capitalism, El-Sayed didn't specify how he would collect the taxes needed to pay for his Medicare for All idea, and he was challenged on his lack of experience, the tone of the campaign, Piker, Israel, socialism, as you heard, and so maybe Root Raj felt pressure to not give a softball sort of thing, and of course the T word came up. Donald Trump.
1: I want to ask you a question about President Trump. When it comes to working with him, how do you plan on working with somebody who is of a personality, a political party that you just don't line with? Would you be able to sit in the room with President Trump and have an honest conversation without trading barbs and try to work towards a common goal?
2: Look, I'll work with anybody to get a job done. I don't have to like him. I don't have to agree with him on most things. But if there's a place where we can agree and we can get things done, I will be right there to try and get things done. My job is to get things done for folks in the state. But here's what I'm not going to do. I'm not going to sell short my own values. I'm not going to be a sock puppet for Donald Trump. That's exactly what Mike Rogers would do. I'd love to hear why he's underwriting this tariff war that's forcing us to pay $5,619 a year in this state. I'd love to hear what his commentary is about this war in Iran that we can't get out of, that we're paying for both through our taxes and at the pump. But he's not here because he doesn't want to answer those questions, because he doesn't even want to be asked them, because he understands that he's between a rock and a hard place. We all know that Donald Trump's tariff war is a vanity war. We all know that this Iran war was a ridiculous idea we never should have fought, and he doesn't want to have to answer for that, so he's letting his 30-second ads, paid for by the corporations who've owned him forever, do the talking.
0: Sock puppet. Politics. Okay. We never let the birthday of a beautiful person pass without taking note. Jennifer Tilly is 68. Hill Street Blues, Bullets Over Broadway by Woody Allen, Monsters Incorporated. And she's also won the World Series.

0: series of poker and the World Poker Tour events. A renaissance woman, to say the least. Molly Shannon, the comedian from Saturday Night Live and superstar and Analyze This, also celebrating her 62nd birthday today. She was just in a series. What was it? It was a popular show. It'll come to me. Hard to keep track of these folks. Amy Poehler, who also was from Saturday Night Live, same birthday. What a party that would be with the two of them. 55 years old. And oh my gosh, Alex Bledel is 45. She was Rory Gilmore, that young girl on the Gilmore Girls. She's 40.
1: 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To a small fishing village in Africa. To the hopes of a boy. To his dreams of playing soccer. To the hands of a surgeon. The long recovery. Until one day. The joy of finally being part of the team. Where does your generosity go? Wherever Mercy does.
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0: Kyle Malin is the editor of MERS News. Everybody that runs for the state legislature puts in a lot of effort. Then when they get there, they don't seem to want to show up.
4: You know what I have noticed, Michael Patrick, is that the number of show horses has eclipsed the number of workhorses in the state legislature. The amount of work that's getting done in Lansing has dropped precipitously.
0: That's a cool line. Show horses, work horses. Let's talk about work. Let's talk about David Hall at Hall Financial, 866-CALL-HALL and callhallfirst.com. There is some talk that in the housing market right now, the rates are going to go back up to 7%. And so we have to ask ourselves, what happens when that happens? And it's in the news this morning, and so David Hall is never shy to talk about that. Housing market is approaching the highest mortgage rate since January of 2025. 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How do you respond to that news?
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0: 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Now, there is a showdown with Donald Trump and Kevin Warsh, the chair of the Fed, as the Fed faces pressure to raise rates. That may happen today, and that is at odds with the Trump administration right before the midterms. And when it comes to stocks, Donald Trump has traded more securities than every member of Congress combined since he returned to office. That's as he seeks to pass a stock purchasing ban for lawmakers. Oh, by the way, that would exclude him. Pretty good. The Dow has clinched its worst September since 2008, by the way, as history is repeating itself on the 18th anniversary of the Lehman Brothers bankruptcy filing. Northern Michigan's News Talk leader, Triple Talk 102.3 and 103.3 FM, 1270 AM, WMKT.
6: 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I'm Nick Rudy with your local news. Kalkaska Village Manager and Police Chief Aaron Popa has been ousted after the village council voted Monday night to remove him

0: Immediately, the decision follows an August 18th incident involving POPA and a resident that prompted a Michigan State Police investigation. Council members also removed POPA as a signer on the village bank accounts. State police say their investigation has been sent to the prosecutor's office. The council's next meeting is scheduled for October 12th. Kingsley could see more shopping and housing downtown following the demolition of five properties last month. The Downtown Development Authority is seeking a development partner to redevelop properties along Main Street and Brownson Avenue. The goal is mixed-use development with retail and more housing for working families. The DDA hopes to select a developer within the next 2 years. People interested in scouting can learn more at an open house tonight in Traverse City. The event starts at 6:30 at the Cherryland VFW. Cub Scout Pack 36 welcomes boys and girls ages 6 to 10, while Troop 36 is open to boys ages 11 to 17. Families can attend to learn more about scouting and what the local groups have to offer. The U.S. Supreme Court has rejected President Trump's attempt to restrict mail-in voting ahead of the November midterm elections. The decision allows states to continue sending mail ballots using their existing procedures. Trump's plan would have required standardized ballot envelopes and voter lists submitted to a federal system. The court says the restrictions were unlikely to succeed in court for this election. Mail ballots are already being sent in several states. In sports, the Detroit Red Wings have named Sean Horkoff as the interim general manager. Horkoff played 12 seasons in the NHL, all with the Edmonton Oilers. He's been serving as the general manager of the Wings AHL affiliate, the Grand Rapids Griffins, since 2022. The team will continue searching for a full-time GM, with Horkoff reportedly in contention for the position. Today, mostly sunny, a high near 69. Tonight, increasing clouds, a slight chance of showers after 2, a low near 47. Tomorrow, partly sunny, a few early showers, a high near 70. And Friday, partly sunny, with a high near 67. That's your weather forecast. I'm Nick Rudy for 102.3 and 103.3 FM, 1270 AM, Triple Talk, WMKT.
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0: Politics is our family business and medias tot virtus, though. The truth is in the middle. It's Michael Patrick Shields with you, radio stations across the state of Michigan, worldwide at MIBigShow.com. It was meant to be a big show yesterday. The quote-unquote debate with Congressman Mike Rogers and Dr. Abdullah Syed, both seeking to join the most exclusive club in the world, the United States Senate, nominated by the Republicans and the Democrats, but only one showed up. Jason Cable Roll is a Republican strategist. Mr. Rowe is. He appears on lots of talk shows, including this one, and television, too, and he's on our radio stage right now. Thank you for being here, and welcome back to the program.
1: I love the Meet the Press walk-up music.
0: Yeah, it's a lot of hubris for us to use that music, isn't it?
1: I love it.
0: Makes me feel important, though, for just a minute and fantasize a little bit. But yesterday's quote-unquote debate was not really a debate. It was a television show. I mean, the candidates were invited by a talk show host, and it wasn't sort of a formal thing with the campaign, and that's fair to describe it that way, isn't it?
1: Yeah, I mean, well, I think Fox 2 got out very early with trying to establish themselves as the place in the Detroit media market that would host the Detroit debate. Obviously, the Rogers campaign did not agree with that venue as the main Detroit debate and accepted at least two others that I'm aware of, including the Detroit Economic Club, which was announced earlier this week. But it did give El Sayed, kind of a open runway to say pretty much whatever he wanted unchallenged. I thought the interview, because it wasn't a debate, was relatively soft. I don't think particularly tough questioning, but had Rogers been there, he would have been able to

0: maybe do a little more cross-examination than I think we saw.
1: Yeah, but it would have been vice versa, too. Do you think Mike Rogers was feeling that it would have been two-on-one? Because he says Root Raj is biased towards Syed.
0: You know, I do Roop's show a lot. I've not found him to be particularly biased, but I do feel like the way he put his marker down on this seemed to appear to evolve into a partisan feeling toward El Sayed. I thought it started to get a little more personal than I expected it to get. You know, Roop kind of worked it into every show that Rogers wasn't, you know, hadn't accepted, and they were going to have an empty chair, and that didn't seem like that was a necessary posture for Fox 2 to take. It's the one they took, and, you know, when you look, Detroit is the largest media market in the state, and I think Fox 2 has probably got more swing voters that view it than the other, you know, network affiliates in Metro Detroit. So I do feel like it was somewhat of a missed opportunity. And, you know, again, El Sayed just kind of got, you know, a one-hour show all to himself in the largest market in the state.
1: Well, the Economic Club will be a much more staid and formal situation, it seems to me, unless Abdullah Syed goes totally rogue there and brings his carnival act to that. So it'll be, I guess we'll see what happens. But, you know, I do know Fox kept saying, well, we gave them 40 days notice, and they just sort of did a countdown and the whole empty chair. But I could sit here and say, you know, Tony Cuthbert has invited John James to be on the show today, and we asked him 3 weeks ago, and he hasn't confirmed. So we're going to have an empty chair and talk to him. And you can do that. But, I mean, still, it is what it is in this situation. For instance, I know you were involved with Jason Colthorpe there at Channel 4, and he sort of did the same thing in this little bit of audio here with Detroit's mayor.
2: Happy Sunday, everybody, and welcome to Flashpoint. I'm Jason Colthorpe. Things look a little different this morning because we've had to make a few changes on the fly. For 3 weeks, we've had an interview scheduled with Detroit Mayor Mary Sheffield, with plans to talk about many things happening in the city through her first 8 months. How are the new programs like free bus rides for kids working? Has it increased attendance? How is the cleanup from the tornado going? How serious is the city actually considering breaking away from DTE? Is the trade war with Canada affecting the Detroit economy? Of course, I also had some questions about old allegations from a former boyfriend that resurfaced last week. It came back up because a community activist posted old photos of the mayor and Marvin Walker, who claimed he accepted kickbacks on her behalf when she was on city council. But new developments included Police Chief Todd Bettison getting personally involved to ask that activist to take the photos down, and officers also detaining that man. While the mayor released a statement unequivocally denying the allegations, she's avoided reporters who had questions about it. The day before our interview, the mayor's team informed us she would not answer any questions about that topic. I let them know, as a journalist, it's my job to ask about that. So they canceled the interview. And I tell you all of this because we think it's important to not only hold elected leaders' feet to the fire when they are on the record, but it's also important for you to know when they won't go on the record and why. To put it another way, in honor of the Lions kicking off the season today, you can celebrate the touchdowns, but you also have to answer for the penalty flags. By the way, we were also planning to speak to two department heads from the city, the Chief of Economic Development and the Director of Retail Attraction. Hopefully we get a chance to do that, perhaps in the coming weeks on this show. In the meantime, we've assembled an emergency roundtable. Nolan Finley, Stephen Henderson, Jason Rowe, and Alexis Wiley are here. And guess what the first topic is?
1: What was it, Mr. Rowe?
0: It was Mayor Sheffield and the scandal enveloping her administration right now. You know, I think a big difference between what happened with Fox 2 in the debate and what happened with WDIV and their Flashpoint program is the mayor had already agreed to the interview and then canceled the day before because she doesn't want to respond to the allegations. And I think for your listeners that aren't in the Metro Detroit area kind of following this, and it is becoming a big story, an ex-boyfriend of hers made allegations that he was securing kickbacks from her from when she was on the city council that included photographs of thousands of dollars in cash that he put in her mailbox and screenshots.

0: of a text exchange telling her that the money was there and her acknowledging it. Then you have the police chief calling a gentleman activist in town who had posted some of these photos and screenshots, and the chief of police asked him to take it down, so kind of functioning as the palace guard. So it's become a big controversy, as I said on the show, as I'll say right now. I think she's not listening to PR advisors. I think she's listening to attorneys advising her that probably saying less is a smarter thing to do right now, because whatever she says publicly is going to be cross-examined, I imagine, by the Department of Justice, possibly the Michigan Attorney General's office.
1: Nobody likes a rat, though, do they?
0: Snitches get stitches, as they say. But, you know, this is the second ex-boyfriend scandal that she's had in her first year. There's another controversy going on that a former boyfriend of hers who was moving toxic dirt to fill holes throughout the city that where they had torn down condemned homes, after tearing out the foundations, you have big holes in the city, and this contractor was moving toxic dirt to fill those holes. And so we've got hundreds of holes filled with toxic dirt around the city. Mm-hmm. On the city council, Mayor Sheffield voted to give her former boyfriend these contracts. So
1: I wonder how Coleman Young would have handled that with Jason Colthorpe. He would have chewed him up. Thank you, Jason Cable. Roll.
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4: Did you know you might be part of the 75% of Americans who think they waste less food than they actually do? 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
1: Welcome back. It's Michael Patrick Shields through the AT&T microphones. Since Abdul Al-Sayed got an hour on Fox TV in Detroit yesterday, and you know, all the subsequent clips like the ones we played this morning, his opponent Mike Rogers was speaking at that big Republican gathering in Texas last week, and we'll give him a little bit of audio here. He didn't get to say it to his face, but he said it to lots of faces, and here's Mike Rogers' take on his opponent, Abdul Al-Sayed.
2: You don't sympathize with terrorists, you don't sanitize extremism, and you sure don't ask the people of Michigan to send you to the United States Senate while surrounding yourself with people who despise America. Abdul Al-Sayed may be comfortable with that crowd, I certainly am not. He's a con man, I'm a lawman. He wants to apologize for America. I want to defend America. He wants to represent Palestine. I want to represent Michigan. And when the radical Islamic terrorists threaten Americans, we don't need a senator searching for excuses. We need a senator hunting them.
1: Con man and the lawman. That kind of sticks, I think. Makes it very simple for people. The con man and the lawman. That's his opinion now. He was in the FBI, and he was chair of the House Intelligence Committee. Veteran. Speaking of lawmen, Oakland County Sheriff Michael Bouchard, who was with us on the program last week, says a tragedy was completely preventable. That tragedy is a 3-year-old boy who shot and killed himself using an unsecured handgun in a Pontiac apartment. Bouchard says his office has free gun locks available for anyone who need them. That boy died after being rushed to the hospital, and his mother and grandmother and 4 other children between 8 months and 8 years old were all home at the time. The child's father owns the gun and was not home at the time of the shooting, and the boy was able to get a hold of the gun. Meanwhile, in Niles, where we're heard in the great southwest of Michigan on WSJM, the bodies of 2 women have been found in a submerged vehicle in the St. Joseph River. Their clothing matches the description of 2 South Bend mothers. Vanessa Bautista and Alexa Navarro were reported missing on Sunday. They went out together Saturday night. They were in a gray Jeep Grand Cherokee. And their last known location was near 6th Street in Niles between 3 and 4 in the morning. And a positive identification is pending, but somehow they must have driven into the river. Hard to believe things like this happen in the modern age, but they do. Be careful. It's MPS with you through the AT&T microphones. The prosecutors in Los Angeles are not going to seek the death penalty against Nick Reiner. He's accused of killing his parents. Remember Rob Reiner and Michelle Reiner? He's the famous filmmaker. Played Meathead on All in the Family. They had a news conference to say. They included the views of the victims and the impact a death penalty could cause on surviving family members. This was December, and they died from multiple sharp force injuries. He killed his own parents right in their own home. And so they're not going to seek the death penalty. I guess that doesn't surprise me in California necessarily that they wouldn't do that, but you know, if ever there was a case for it, maybe you just plain don't feel that way, that an eye for an eye and a tooth for a tooth is the way to do it, that murder begets murder, but it won't in that case. I don't know what happens to a person like that. They spend the rest of their life behind bars, and you just hope they don't kill anybody else. It's MPS through the AT&T microphones. There's a New Jersey grandfather. He's accused of killing his own grandchildren. It was a drunken boating accident. And he was offered a plea deal. He could go to prison for 10 years. And the defense attorney said, nope, we're a long way from a plea deal. 64 years old, and he hit a buoy on a 30-foot Tidewater center console motorboat. It's a channel marker he hit with his grandkids. They had their safety

0: jackets on, but they went flying from the boat and they died. And it was later revealed he was a retired postal worker, allegedly drunk. Blood alcohol 0.16, that's twice the legal limit. And he was driving them home on the boat from dinner. Now, his son, who's the father of the deceased kids, pleaded for his release. Isn't that interesting? By who knows how people feel, you know, about something like this, but he wanted his father released from jail. And that's exactly what happened for the moment as they sort it out. It is Michael Patrick Shields with you through the AT&T microphones. Crime stories, I know you might say, why are you being such a downer and talking about these horrible things? But they are things that happen in our lifetime. And sometimes maybe you fill your ears too much with it. I don't know. But what about the possibility that we've normalized overconsumption? You listen to a podcast while you're walking. You doom scroll on the commode. You watch Netflix while you eat. Have you done all three of those? I bet you have. You listen to the radio while you're driving, thank God. But are we becoming scared of our own thoughts? Our minds have no breathing space. Are you groggy and mentally exhausted? Your brain doesn't get a break. Maybe we have to throw in some boredom once in a while. And where do these ideas that come into people's heads come from? For instance, Bill Maher on the Real Time show fears that the prevailing view of so much of the young left in America is that we're the worst country ever. USA. So if someone attacks us, well, they can't be all bad. And that's what maybe the view of history was after the 9/11 memorial and anniversary. Through the AT&T microphones, you're listening to Michael Patrick Shields.
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2: You win these games, and it's so late in the season, it's hard to get any traction. Unfortunately, Drew Anderson got the win. He struck out four batters over five scoreless innings. Those two teams are going to wrap up the series today. Could the Tigers get the sweep? And I believe they travel to the Chicago White Sox over the weekend, which will be their final road trip of the season. And as we know, the White Sox are going to win the American League Central. So,
3: White Sox used to be terrible, and look at that.
2: Well, that's the American Pope. It's all because of him, and now the White Sox are really good. I mean, we just got to acknowledge it. I mean,
3: guess who pitches against the Tigers in Toronto today?
2: Oh, it's Max Scherzer, our former friend. Yeah, Max. It's amazing. He's an old time player. He's been around, it seems like, forever, and he's still got it. And I give him credit for that. And they're also the Tigers, by the way. Speaking of old pitchers, next weekend they are going to honor Justin Verlander over 2 days, and he's supposedly going to get on the mound at some point in time. But what happens if the Tigers are actually, like a game out at that point in time, let's say? If something magical happens and then you send JV out there, would you second guess that at that point in time? I'm not sure.
3: Like a ceremonial thing. What if he goes out there and gets rocked?
2: He's pitched like four innings this season. The Dodgers beat the Reds 4-0. They can clinch, I believe, tonight. The Braves winners over the Cubs 6-3. The Lions have the Buffalo Bills tomorrow as Buffalo opens up that brand new stadium. I got some schedule announcements that were made yesterday for you, and one in particular, I'm paging our friend Jim Perry. The Michigan Wolverines men's basketball team will play an exhibition game against the Houston Cougars in Grand Rapids on Sunday, October 25th, Van Andel Arena. Right at the same time, the Lions welcome the Green Bay Packers, just throwing that out there. College baseball, Michigan will open against Michigan State at Turtle Creek Stadium in Traverse City on October 3rd if you need more baseball action. That's brought to you by Dean Transportation.
3: Sean Horkoff is the interim general manager now for the Detroit Red Wings. My name is Michael Patrick Shields, MIBigShow.com, anytime you like, and let's keep talking.

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8: A wrongful death lawsuit is coming in the Charlie Kirk assassination. I'm Dave Anthony, Fox News. Against the state of Utah and the university where Kirk, a prominent conservative activist, was shot and killed last September by a rooftop gunman during a Q&A with students at a big outdoor camp.

0: Campus event.
1: In their continuing pursuit of justice, the Kirk family is now going after Utah Valley University and those responsible for security during Charlie Kirk's Turning Point USA event here just over 1 year ago. The family just moments ago filing what's called a notice of claim. This is a precursor to a lawsuit, and it alleges school officials and campus police dropped the ball even after being warned that people could get onto the roof of the Sorenson Center.
0: That's Fox's Claudia Kemp. In Orem, Utah. Three people are dead in California after a news helicopter crashed.
2: The news team was providing aerial coverage of a deadly bus collision before going down. The chopper bursting into flames, crashing between two buildings, with the fire spreading to multiple cars and storage containers. Officials say two people were killed in the helicopter, later identified as an NBC4 reporter and the pilot. The third victim was a bystander on the ground.
0: That's Fox's Todd Pyro. At least 19 people are dead in Gaza after a building badly damaged in the Israel-Hamas war collapsed. Despite that damage, there were displaced Palestinians living inside there. Congress is considering new AI regulations after industry leaders warned of the dangers of artificial intelligence getting out of control. Risks President Trump dismisses as a hoax. He warns slowing AI's advancement will benefit China.
3: Trump says that he has this issue covered. That, quote, the only control or guardrails that AI needs is a strong and smart, high IQ president. Well, we don't have one.
0: Democratic Senate Leader Chuck Schumer. The president says there will be no renovations at the now closed Kennedy Center in Washington unless he wins a legal fight to put the Trump name on the building. 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
6: 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I'm Nick Rudy with your local news. Kalkaska Village Manager and Police Chief Aaron Popa has been ousted after the village council voted Monday night to remove him immediately. The decision follows an August 18th incident involving Popa and a resident that prompted a Michigan State Police investigation. Council members also removed Popa as a signer on the village bank accounts. State police say their investigation has been sent to the prosecutor's office. The council's next meeting is scheduled for October 12th. The Gaylord City Council voted 4-2 on Monday to take no action on a formal complaint against City Manager Kim Ari. The complaint was discussed in closed session and has not been made public. The council also approved an evaluation of Ari with results expected in November. Meanwhile, residents continue gathering signatures for a recall effort against Mayor Todd Sherrard. A Wexford County business owner is raising concerns about possible well contamination along Plett Road. Casey Danford says independent testing found elevated PFAS along with industrial chemicals and pharmaceuticals. His property is about 300 feet from Cadillac's wastewater treatment plant, raising questions about a possible connection, though no source has been confirmed. Cadillac Advocates for Clean Water is urging other residents to test their wells. A Northern Michigan native will represent the U.S. in wheelchair curling this season. Jeff Snover, a 59-year-old military veteran and member of the Traverse City Curling Club, has been selected for the USA wheelchair curling team for the 2026-27 season. Snover started curling in 2016 after discovering a wheelchair curling clinic and went through 3 days of drills and scrimmages to earn his spot. He says representing his country again is especially meaningful. In In sports, the Detroit Red Wings have named Sean Horkoff as the interim general manager. Horkoff played 12 seasons in the NHL, all with the

0: Edmonton Oilers. He's been serving as the general manager of the Wings AHL affiliate, the Grand Rapids Griffins, since 2022. The team will continue searching for a full-time GM, with Horkov reportedly in contention for the position. Today, mostly sunny, a high near 69. Tonight, increasing clouds, a slight chance of showers after 2, a low near 47. Tomorrow, partly sunny, a few early showers, a high near 70. And Friday, partly sunny, with a high near 67. That's your weather forecast. 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
10: Good morning, good afternoon, good evening, whenever you might be listening. It's Michael Patrick Shields, radio stations across the state of Michigan, worldwide at MIBigShow.com, where politics is our family business, and we try to leave out the boring parts. And I'm quite sure it would not have been a boring debate yesterday between Mike Rogers and Abdul Al-Sayed, with Roop Raj in the middle. John Truscott, an observer of it all, who was the spokesperson for Governor John Engler, helped get him elected and also helped the Dick DeVos campaign when he was running for governor, and of course, is a renaissance man in terms of public relations for business, and is on our radio stage right now, our AT&T line, in the throes of this campaign in mid-September, and very, very soon the ballots will be out. So we do want to see some debates, and apparently there will be, between these two people trying to get into the most exclusive club in the world. It just wasn't yesterday with Roop Raj, John Truscott, and he's kind of sore about that, isn't he?
11: Yeah, well, good morning. You know, the basic fact here is that the Rogers campaign never agreed to do Roop Raj's debate. They agreed to two others on different stations, and they'll likely be broadcast with sister stations throughout the state. But a lot of groups, a lot of organizations, whether news organizations or community organizations, always offer their venue for debate. You get dozens and dozens of these in a campaign, and you choose wisely. You have a team that negotiates the terms and things like that, and then you settle on a few, and they never settled on this one. So the fact that Roop kind of went kind of crazy nuclear with the op-ed and the Free Press and everything, I just don't think it was appropriate. He was not accepted, and, you know, you move on.
10: Hey, he wrote an opinion piece, and he kept saying, you know, I gave him 40 days notice, and he's not showing up. And it's not like there won't be debates, as I understand. There are two that are agreed to that are coming up, including the very august Detroit Economic Club.
11: Yeah, XYZ is broadcasting one, and Wood TV in Grand Rapids is broadcasting the other. There'll be great debates, plenty of time for issues to be discussed. You know, I think what I read is that Fox 2 had portrayed this as a different kind of debate, and I don't know what the rules were and what they were trying to throw out. But, you know, as a candidate, you don't want to go into an uncertain environment. That's very risky. And so I can't blame the Rogers campaign for saying, you know, we're going to have our team negotiate the rules and the terms and things like that, and then go from there and accept the ones that fit with your vision of what a debate should be. And I don't think the Fox 2 broadcast fit what they were looking for.
10: Well, I mean, they're getting more attention for him not being there than probably had he even been there, it seems to me. But, you know, it's already unpredictable with Abdul Al-Sayed, because if you were managing Mike Rogers right now, like you manage John Engler and Dick DeVos, I mean, he's going into a debate, if you want to call it that, against a candidate who's very unpredictable and almost Trump-like in the way he comes after you. I think that's fair to say.
11: He's very slick, but sometimes in his own slickness, he makes

0: don't behave like this when a candidate turns you down.
1: There was one testy moment. You know, if Mike Rogers thought that Root Raj was in Abdul Al-Sayed's corner, we'll play for you this one little testy moment. It had to do with the Democrats' relationship with Abdul Al-Sayed, and he didn't seem to like the question. Here's what happened.
2: Abdul, you talk about danger. Obviously, your opponent uses that word a lot when talking about you. You talk about the aspersions from a racial and ethnic background, but a lot of times they're talking about policy, the danger of engaging with someone who may be socialist. And I asked you here on this stage just a few months ago in July whether you're a socialist. You said, I'm a capitalist who understands how capitalism works. But what about the DSA? They haven't endorsed you, but do you have deep alignments with value when it comes to what the DSA
3: believes? You know, Rube, at the end of the day, I know I'm here to answer questions, but I'm just going to tell you, I'm not a part of the organization. I don't know why you want to ask me those questions.
2: I'm not asking if you're a part of the support that they give you, right?
3: Let me speak to capitalism for a minute.
1: I do want to ask you, because you remember these kinds of things, Mary Sheffield, the mayor of Detroit, was supposed to go on Jason Colthorpe's show on Channel 4 this weekend, canceled at the last second because they told him, don't ask about this accusation coming from her ex-boyfriend and about the scandal and having to do with payoffs and the rest of it. And he said, well, you know, I kind of have to. That's what I do. And they said, no interview. What would Coleman Young have done in that situation?
0: He would have told them where they could put it. He would have gone on. He was a unique character. He didn't shy away from anybody for anything. He would have gone and taken it right on. He had things coming at him like that every day, and it didn't bother him. I think he actually relished the opportunity to spar with the media.
1: What kind of unique person can get away with that? And if she had tried that, what do you think would have happened? Or what would you have counseled her?
0: Yeah, I think what they needed to do is have a specific line or pivot onto another issue that basically said there's no there. The problem is, you know, where there's smoke, there's fire in most cases, and there's a lot of smoke right now. So I don't know what the situation is, but what they did by walking out on that is raise the ire of the local media, and they'll start digging. And if there is anything there, they'll turn it up, but it'll be worse than if she would have gone on and tried to answer the question originally.
1: That's kind of different because the law is involved, possibly, and it's different than Abdul Al-Sayed constantly being asked about Ahsan Piker and saying, look, this is not about a California streamer, this is about Michigan, and this is about, you know, and then he pivots like that all the time, right?
0: Got really good pivots on a lot of questions that he's very uncomfortable with, and I think the Ahsan Piker one is very legitimate to ask. I mean, he was campaigning with him, did a number of events with him, so it's a really good question to ask. And I will say about Rup Raj, he's a very credible journalist. He's done a very nice job, but on this one, I just think his response missed the mark and probably created some things in the future where people may steer away from doing that sort of debate that he's offering.
1: You're a very credible man and a fun man, and I just love hearing your voice, and it's great to talk to you again, and thank you so much for the expertise.
0: Great to talk to you too.
1: John Truscott. I don't know why he'd never run for office. He'd be very credible and very, very efficient. And then he'd have to also go broke. It's Michael Patrick Shields through the AT&T. See, running for office is a sacrifice. Everybody thinks it's magisterial, but it's a real job. 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
3: I'm Nicole Kresslup with Ag Headline News. I'm Brownfield. The USDA has announced a new plan to chart a path forward for American renewable energy.
4: It is essential that we open more markets to our U.S. biofuels for on-road transportation, for aviation, and for marine fuel markets.
3: The Senate Ag Committee is scheduled to vote again on the Farm Bill on Wednesday.
5: Time to bury the hatchet and come together and get something done for this country, because quite honestly, without a good food and fiber and fuel program like the Farm Bill has always been, this country's national security is greatly at risk.
3: The chairman of the U.S. Senate Ag Committee says another bridge payment is needed to help farmers navigate record high input costs.
6: The need is greater than ever before. We very definitely need another bridge payment. We're working with Senator Hovind on that.
7: There's not many days left to work. The Senate will be here longer, but they don't have a lot of actually work days left on the calendar.
3: I'm Nicole Kresslup with Brownfield.
8: Everybody's singing and away we go. It's away we go, everywhere you go. Though it's just a simple

0: the great one, Jackie Gleason, Michael Patrick Shields with you. How sweet it is. $473 million in tax incentives is what General Motors and Bedrock are looking for in their redevelopment of the Renaissance Center and the East Riverfront there. It's going to cost $2.25 billion, and they have received subsidies of $548 million, but they want some more for a hotel and hospitality and office space and year-round options for entertainment. GM and Bedrock made the figures public yesterday at a community meeting over the project of taking down a couple of towers from the Renaissance Center and opening up the river there and remaking the face of Detroit. Meanwhile, in West Michigan, well, the West Michigan Policy Forum is warning against going along to get along. Saddle up and curry favor with those in power? No. Michigan needs principled voices and bold solutions to turn our state around. And we thank Jace Bolger from the West Michigan Policy Forum for the advice and counsel he gives us on what is going on in West Michigan and our state. And there is a big event. Well, West Michigan's really a big deal this weekend because we have the Michigan Irish Music Festival taking place in Muskegon. People come from around the world for that, and they come around the world for Art Prize 2026. And Coleman Brook is the deputy director of Art Prize, which starts this weekend as well, too. And it, as I understand it, is going to be even bigger than ever. Thank you for taking the radio stage and being with us on our form of art, I hope, this morning, every once in a while, and education and entertainment, too, sir.
1: Thank you for having me.
0: 16 days international art competition. If someone is listening for the first time, Art Prize is comp-

0: complicated to describe, but I bet you can do it concisely.
1: Yeah, so it's basically an art festival that takes over the entire city of Grand Rapids. We have over 1,000 entries competing for grand prizes this year, the first time over 1,000 entries in over 8 years. So you will see everything from sculpture to paintings to 3D media. You know, it's just an entire celebration of art.
0: So if you were going to, if you didn't know anything about it and you were going into Grand Rapids and you walked a couple of blocks and you went to the bank or you went to, you know, whatever you were going to do, you'd say, what's going on around here? Something's unusual. That's how it would hit you, right?
1: Yeah, absolutely. So it's, you know, transforming the entire city of Grand Rapids into a gallery. We have over 155 venues that volunteer to host these different artworks. So people come into town and they get to kind of explore Grand Rapids in a unique way as these different coffee shops or hotel lobbies or bank lobbies, like you say, you know, are hosting these different unique entries of art.
0: We're talking about over 1,000 pieces of art. And over 1,100 artists working on all of them. Some of them actually man their fixture, if you want to call it that, the whole time they're there, if it's an interactive kind of deal.
1: Yes, yeah, it's a very unique opportunity to get to, you know, discuss with the artists themselves, you know, what motivated them to make this piece, what motivated them to come participate in Art Prize, and you really get to see all walks of life, all artists, you know, at every point in their career. We have artists from over 42 states this year, 17 different countries, all descending on West Michigan to show off their form in Grand Rapids.
0: And this is the biggest one ever in terms of numbers of works of art?
1: Yes, this is the most we've had, you know, since the early years, the first time since this new public-private partnership that, you know, transformed in 2021. So it's a milestone that we're proud of, and the whole team has been really working hard at, and we're excited to see it come to life.
0: 2009 is when it was initially developed. And have you ever heard, or can you sort of share the story of what provoked Rick DeVos to come up with such an outlandish international idea?
1: I think it was really just finding another outlet of creativity for people with different art forms. Grand Rapids has, you know, a rich history of arts. We have Grand Rapids Ballet, which is actually the only private ballet company in the state of Michigan. We have Grand Rapids Opera, Broadway. It's a city that has really leaned into the arts for a long time, and we have these institutions of a city, you know, two or three times their size. So it seems like a natural fit to, you know, make a competition that turned Grand Rapids into a destination for the arts.
0: You don't need a ticket or anything. That's kind of interesting, too. You can just show up and, you know, there's somewhere you can get a map, I'm imagining, where all the installations are and try to see as many as you can. And also, are we getting to vote the public again on what will be the winners of Art Prize?
1: Yes, so it's a public vote, runs the 18th through October 3rd. Everything is free to attend, all of the different venues where you can see the art, and then we have signature events that are also free to attend. So our big kickoff ceremony is this Friday. We have Earth Harp, the world's longest stringed instrument, performing on Pearl Street Bridge right downtown, and then we'll be closing everything at October 3rd at our new Acrisure Amphitheater, joining forces with R.C. Kalin to turn our award ceremony into a fashion show, and actually having the Guinness Book of World Records recognize it as the world's largest attendance at a fashion show.
0: There are a number of categories in which you can vote. The public vote grand prize is $100,000 for one of these artists, and the public vote, six entries, $60,000. So, I mean, this is all in the name of art, but congratulations to those who would win the prize. And it's very different because these are such apples and oranges to vote on, and art strikes people in different ways.
1: Absolutely.
0: How do we get the app or the website so that we can get involved and come on over there and spend a day getting a stretch of the legs or even driving between the fixtures?
1: All of the entries and all of our events, all the maps, everything you will need is at artprize.org.
0: Simple as that, artprize.org, and congratulations again on getting the world's attention, the art world, and expanding our minds and our hearts and our souls.

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1: 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It's Michael Patrick Shields, travel writer and radio talk show host. Know that we love Formula One all season long, wherever it takes us around the world. And once again, we will be covering one of the three American races, the Las Vegas Grand Prix, in the middle of November. And F1 comes to the strip with a night race. And this year, our coverage will originate. We're ready to make the announcement from where these broadcasts will originate during F1. Tony Cuthbert and the orchestra, we will be based at Fontainebleau, Las Vegas.
2: Wow!
1: Yes! Yes.
2: Awesome!
1: They are recognized with the prestigious Michelin Key, and they have over 3,600 luxury accommodations, world-class dining, nightlife, as you know, late-night scenes, cocktail lounges, and a big lineup of entertainment venues, too. And they have the Hall of Excellence that's curated by University of Michigan graduate, Super Bowl champion, Tom Brady, and Jim Gray, the broadcasting legend there. They've got Oprah Winfrey's Presidential Medal of Freedom, lots of memorabilia celebrating Elvis, because you can't have Vegas without Elvis. So we will be broadcasting from Fontainebleau. Larry Olmsted, the travel writer for Forbes.com and various other publications, was just there a few weeks ago, and he's going to take us on a virtual tour right now. What can we expect, Mr. Olmsted?
3: Yes, Michael, and it's a pleasure to be with you, and as always, brought to you by our friends at Boyne Resorts, a leader in outdoor recreation with 11 ski and golf resorts in Michigan and across North America, but not in Las Vegas, where the Fontainebleau is. And, I would just did an extended stay there, and I will be writing it up for Forbes next week in a deep dive profile of the property, but I really enjoyed it. It was a pleasant surprise. Some of the Vegas mega casinos are a little bit soulless, to say the least. I really enjoyed the Fontainebleau. It's warm. It's inviting. It's designed more like a hotel than a casino. It's got a big emphasis on public art. I think you'll find it really interesting sculptures and displays all around everywhere you look. Really interesting restaurant program. They went a different way. Instead of just bringing in like another Gordon Ramsay or another Wolfgang Puck or another Bobby Flay restaurant, they went entirely with chefs and concepts that don't exist in Vegas.
1: Evan Funk is one of them with Mother Wolf. He's Larry Olmsted, and I'm Michael Patrick Shields. 102.3 and 103.3 FM, 1270 AM, Triple Talk, WMKT and WMKT, thetalkstation.com.
4: 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I'm Nick Rudy with your local news. Kalkaska Village Manager and Police Chief Aaron Popa has been ousted after the Village Council voted Monday night to remove him immediately. The decision follows an August 18th incident involving Popa and a resident that prompted a Michigan State Police investigation. Council members also removed Popa as a signer on the Village bank accounts. State Police say their investigation has been sent to the prosecutor's office. The council's next meeting is scheduled for October 12th. Kingsley could see more shopping and housing downtown following the demolition of five properties last month. The Downtown Development Authority is seeking a development partner to redevelop properties along Main Street and Brownson Avenue. The goal is mixed-use development with retail and more housing for working families. The DDA hopes to select a developer within the next

0: 2 years. People interested in scouting can learn more at an open house tonight in Traverse City. The event starts at 6:30 at the Cherryland VFW. Cub Scout Pack 36 welcomes boys and girls ages 6 to 10, while Troop 36 is open to boys ages 11 to 17. Families can attend to learn more about scouting and what the local groups have to offer. The U.S. Supreme Court has rejected President Trump's attempt to restrict mail-in voting ahead of the November midterm elections. The decision allows states to continue sending mail ballots using their existing procedures. Trump's plan would have required standardized ballot envelopes and voter lists submitted to a federal system. The court says the restrictions were unlikely to succeed in court for this election. Mail ballots are already being sent in several states. In sports, the Detroit Red Wings have named Sean Horkoff as the interim general manager. Horkoff played 12 seasons in the NHL, all with the Edmonton Oilers. He's been serving as the general manager of the Wings AHL affiliate, the Grand Rapids Griffins, since 2022. The team will continue searching for a full-time GM, with Horkoff reportedly in contention for the position. Today, mostly sunny, a high near 69. Tonight, increasing clouds, a slight chance of showers after 2, a low near 47. Tomorrow, partly sunny, a few early showers, a high near 70. And Friday, partly sunny, with a high near 67. That's your weather forecast. I'm Nick Rudy for 102.3 and 103.3 FM, 1270 AM, Triple Talk, WMKT.
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0: couple of fellas from the University of Michigan put together this evolving band, Was Not Was, and they came up with Everybody Walk the Dinosaur and some other hits, too, including this one here called Spy in the House of Love. And our man, David Weiss, has joined us on this program. Love comes to us from Blue Cross Blue Shield of Michigan. They have Michigan covered head to toe, inside and out, ready to help with health and wellness resources for the body and mind. And you can learn more at bcbsm.com. You can learn more from Andy Hetzel, the Vice President of Corporate Communications at Blue Cross Blue Shield of Michigan, who's on our radio stage right now, inviting us to pour a cup of coffee and find our favorite chair or a spot on the sofa as we catch up with Andy Hetzel. You might be in the car and you might be on the move, and they are a company that is always on the move, keeping up with technology and finding ways to reduce the cost of healthcare and improve it all the time, make it more affordable. And in fact, I just saw a report from the American Heart Association that illustrates just how big that love and just how big that heart at Blue Cross is, and the technology too, and the issue of the cost of healthcare, Andy.
1: Well, good morning, Michael Patrick, and I do have my cup of coffee in front of me this morning, trying to wake up a little bit as the sun doesn't come up as early as it did just a few weeks ago, it seems like. But no matter what time of the year, we at Blue Cross are engaging our stakeholders in a concern that we all share, and that is the cost of health insurance. It is growing more and more expensive, but I want your listeners to understand where that cost increase comes from, because health insurance pays for the cost of the healthcare system. When you think about it, all but 8 cents of a Blue Cross premium dollar is spent on medical care services in our health system. The cost of hospital care, the cost of prescription and specialty drugs. And these costs have been increasing very, very much over the past 20 years. The cost of medical care has increased about

0: 41%, in fact, faster than the cost of everyday prices like groceries and gas, things that we're concerned about right now. Medical care costs have grown exponentially faster. Drug prices. The median annual list price for a new drug in the U.S. was over $370,000 in 2024. So what I want your listeners to understand is that there are two factors that are driving their health insurance premium pressures. Cost of the system that those health insurance premiums pay for, and use of that system. And as the American Heart Association points out, disease prevalence and use of the American healthcare system is growing in the United States, which drives that pressure downstream on the health insurance premium. And so we're trying to address these issues right now at Blue Cross and engage our stakeholders in understanding where those pressures are coming from.
1: The national cost of health care exceeds $5.3 trillion. So you can see, and I guess I understand now, why the alarm is being sounded.
0: Yeah, you know how big that number is? That number, if the U.S. health care system seceded from the Union and became its own country, it would make the U.S. health care system the third largest economy in the world. That's how expensive the U.S. healthcare system is. And that expense puts pressure on everybody's private health insurance premiums. It puts pressure on taxpayers to fund the Medicare and Medicaid programs in this country. It is an enormous expense. And that's the pressure that people are feeling right now in their pocketbooks and that their employers are feeling right now in the cost of providing health insurance to their workers. The average cost of a health insurance plan for a family of four now is about $27,000 a year in the United States. And that cost reflects the upstream price pressures that are inherent in the system and the use of that system by American consumers.
1: And that health care spending that you talked about there is growing?
0: Oh, it's growing exponentially. I was saying just a little bit ago, the cost of drugs has grown exponentially higher than the inflation rate. The cost of medical care services, 47 cents of every health insurance premium dollar sent to Blue Cross is spent in our hospitals. The cost of hospital care is growing. The cost of care in the physician's office is growing. The number of procedures that are very expensive are growing. And so this pressure is being felt right now in health insurance premiums, and at Blue Cross, we're committed to addressing that. We don't want to just talk about the problems. We want to talk about the solutions. For example, last year we moved a class of drugs called biosimilars onto our formulary. They're generic equivalents of biologic drugs. Those drugs save our customers 90% off the cost of the brand name alternatives. And this is just one of the solutions that Blue Cross is bringing to market.
1: And that huge cost tied to cardiovascular disease is what is encouraging you to encourage us to find some way to engage in preventative care. True?
0: Yes. Yes. You mentioned the American Heart Association report. We're looking at healthcare cost spending projected to grow 5.8% a year. U.S. healthcare spending now accounts for 20% of GDP. We have a lot of roles to play in that, and keeping our hearts healthy is one of the things that we can do. It improves our lifespan, it improves the quality of our life, and it downstream, it lowers healthcare cost pressures by keeping us healthy and out of that expensive healthcare system. That's what the AHA report is pointing to.
1: And those are one of the data points that I'm sure you share with the doctors when you take that collaborative effort with them.
0: Yeah, the cost of chronic care, so chronic conditions account for 75% of all healthcare spending. So those trillions and trillions of dollars I was talking about, chronic condition management is really important to moderating the cost pressures associated with that level of spending.
1: You got to have heart, and you got to have your heart, and it takes a lot of heart. And you can get more information about what you can do. MIBlueDaily.com/affordability, part of the suite of information that is available to you on the app and through the websites and right at the tip of your fingers. Thanks to Andy Hetzel and Blue Cross Blue Shield of Michigan. I appreciate that very, very much. They have the value-based care partnerships, investing in that preventative care that can help all of us live better and live more efficiently, and the solutions are there. And we appreciate that because we'd like to keep those premiums

0: Flags down.
1: And we would too, Michael Patrick. Thanks for the time this morning. It's an important conversation.
0: Thank you very much. Andy Hetzel, Blue Cross Blue Shield of Michigan. They want you not to spend so much on your premiums, and they want you to have a better life. It is Michael Patrick Shields with you through the AT&T microphones. I'm pleased to be with you. More information is available if and when you need it. Go to mibigshow.com if you want to hear that conversation all over again. Yeah, hearts.

0: we haven't got.
1: Yes, we do.
0: A great pitcher, we haven't got.
1: Justin Verlander.
0: A great ball club, we haven't got.
1: Tigers are fantastic.
2: We've got heart. All you really need is heart.
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0: this, much more is on our AT&T line. He takes our calls, which is amazing. And, of course, he was Governor Snyder's chief of staff and a longtime lobbyist and a great outdoorsman, and now he's with the Honigman Firm, as you know by now from his many appearances on this program. Senior advisor there. And thank you for being here, Dennis Muchmore. We appreciate that very much.
1: Sure. Very nice to talk to you this morning. How are you, Michael Patrick?
0: How did your life

0: change when you got a call from Rick Snyder saying, hey, you want to be my chief of staff?
1: Well, it changed pretty dramatically because I was out on a little adventure with my buddies, Jim Dunn and Tom Hoisington and Norm Sari, and we were out playing a little bit, shall I say. And I got the phone call, and I talked to him for a few minutes, and he said he'd see me on Monday morning. And this was an early Saturday morning. And I walked back and told the boys, and they said, well, what are you doing sitting here? Get back. So they drove me to the airport, and I went back 2 days early just so I wouldn't miss the thing because they were so concerned that I might not show up if I waited too long out there. So anyway, so things started to change, and I went back on a schedule of 7 a.m. to about 8 p.m., and Deb and I kind of put our lives a little bit on hold, but we had a lot of fun doing it. So it was a great experience, and I think probably the best experience that I ever had in my life.
0: What was the vetting like for a job like that, and did you want it?
1: Well, I talked a lot with Rich Baird, who was governor's chief associate and skullduggerer in residence, and he talked to me quite a bit about it. And then I had a couple of conversations in the very beginning with the Speaker of the House, who came to me and said, I got an opportunity I think you might want to consider. So at the time, I was working for the executive search firm for Merritt Norvell and Gordon White out in DHR International, which is owned by David Hoffman, the guy who owns half of Naples now and the ferries and a lot of other stuff. But I went back to work for them after my little sojourn with Michigan United Conservation Clubs, and so my life changed pretty dramatically. And Deb and I went to the inaugural, and there we were.
0: Well, I'm going to slip onto the side here since you mentioned it, but this play David Hoffman is making at Mackinac, what do you make of that, and what's he like?
1: Well, he's really a terrific guy, and his sons really run Hoffman Enterprises now. I think David set it up. They are in the entertainment business, if I can be so glib about it. They own arenas in Florida. They own transportation companies. They take people on excursions and tours, and they do all kinds of different things. And basically, it started out as a real estate holding company, and David got into executive search, and then he was the fifth largest executive search firm in the world, and operated with a president who actually lived in Hong Kong. So, he operated out of St. Louis and Chicago, and we operated out of Okemos, the three of us, on the local level, Merritt and Gordon and I. And it was David is a really engaging guy, and he's brilliant, and he can come up with all kinds of ideas about what he wants to do. And so that's what he does.
0: Does he feel like the villain in the story up there in Mackinac, though?
1: I think a little bit, and knowing him, he doesn't like that very much. But on the other hand, they are his sons are very strong business people, and they don't get involved in things just to have a. Another token on their, monopoly board. They get into things because they think they can do them better, and they can make them work. And the ferries have been pretty controversial for quite a while up on Mackinac Island. So it's been going on for 20 years plus. Jim Dunn used to represent the ferries, so I've had a lot of experience watching them from afar, and I don't want to get in the middle of it. I can tell you that.
0: You're going to be in the middle of the Detroit River, but the next time we speak, you'll be able to tell us about the experience you're going to have with the former governor and the Gordie Howe Bridge.
1: Yep. Yep, we're ready to go, and I got the itinerary yesterday from Allison Scott, his erstwhile executive assistant, who runs pretty much everything that he does, and the rest of us do too. And I'm going down on a bus with all the ensemble Lansing strong and

0: we're going to have a little bridge walk of our own.
1: That's right. And are you going halfway and turning around? Is there any formal nature to it? And what a day that will be, because you were there with Rick Snyder when the whole thing was agreed to.
0: Yeah, I you know, it depends on whether my foot holds up. If you've ever walked any place with Rick Snyder, you know that it's a sprint. It's not a a leisurely stroll. So, you know, I told him, I said, okay, but I want a head start on you if I'm going to do this.
1: Well, it's uphill, of course, part of the way at least, and it flattens out a little bit. It does take some walking to get from the plaza actually to the bridge. But I'm sure they'll sort it all out, and it will be really quite fun to hear what the experience is like. And when you think about the fact that it came across a phone call or an email or whatever one day, and you were one of the first people to ever even see the concept, and then be able to walk across it and realize what it means to relations between U.S. and Canada now being what they are, what a moment it'll be. And congratulations to you. We look forward to you co-hosting this program next Wednesday and telling us all about it.
0: Okay, I'm looking forward to it. You know, we got it on the roll. So,
1: and it's much more with the Honigman Firm, a superstar. When it comes to healthcare costs, we often focus on one thing: our insurance premiums. But what if we're only seeing part of the picture? 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
1: At Houston, and when they were very successful, and Tony Cuthbert, I'm sure you know this already, but he has breaking news about your Cougars and the state of Michigan.
6: This was announced yesterday. The defending national champion Michigan Wolverines men's basketball team will play an exhibition game against the Houston Cougars, but the beautiful part about this one, it's going to take place in Grand Rapids Sunday, October 25th at Van Andel Arena. How sweet it is.

0: You know, Michigan is the returning national champs. They lost their coach to the Dallas Mavericks, as you all know. But it's great. It's an exhibition game. It don't count against the record. So, you know, they get all the, you know, issues out, bad passes and things like that in these exhibition games, so they'll be ready to rock and roll when the regular season starts. But it's an honor to play Michigan. I mean, I'm from here. You know, I'm a Tom Izzo fan. Tom, you know, signed a couple of our players, Mark Montgomery, who's at UAD, and Mr. Basketball, John Garvey, and I think Tommy's just one of the best coaches in the country of all time. So, but
1: how
0: that's great
1: far did you
0: Michigan.
1: And the Cougars make it in the Final Four when you played, Jim?
0: Well, we got to the we lost to Notre Dame back in the regional final when they had Kelly Chipuka, Bill Laimbeer, and that great team that Digger Feltz had. They went to the Final Four and lost in the consolation game. I think it's the last time they played the consolation game. I want to say it was 78. So we had some great teams, though. And then the Phi Slamma Jamma group came in a couple years later, and we went back-to-back-to-back. So that's pretty special.
1: Great teams and some great times, and I presume you'll be right there on the bench, maybe even in Grand Rapids.
0: Well, they sure don't want me calling any plays, Ben. I don't have any game left. Someone says, can you still play? I said, I couldn't play dead in the John Wayne cowboy movie, but that's okay.
1: The very lively Jim Perry, Downriver Community Conference, a Houston Cougar through and through, with some big news right here in the state of Michigan. He lives in the Detroit area, in the Downriver area, and we love him, and congratulations. The Cougars are coming to him and coming to us with the Wolverines. It's Michael Patrick Shields through the AT&T microphones.
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7: Charlie Kirk's family is going to court.
8: I'm Dave Anthony, Fox News. Just over a year after the conservative activist was assassinated at Utah Valley University, shot by a rooftop gunman during a big outdoor campus event. The Kirk family's planning to sue the school in Orem, Utah, where Fox's Claudia Cowan reports.
9: The family has filed what's called a notice of claim. This is a precursor to a lawsuit, and it alleges school officials and campus police dropped the ball even after being tipped off that people could get onto the roof of the Sorenson Center, which overlooks overlooks this quad area, and that either police should control access or Kirk could post his own security there. According to the claim, UVU Police Chief Jeffrey Long responded by text, quote, "I got you covered."
8: Utah Valley University just responded that it's aware of the filing and their focus remains on supporting the campus community. The alleged killer, Tyler Robinson, is charged with murder and could get the death penalty if convicted. A TV news report

0: Reporters dead in California, killed while covering a story from the air.
1: We did have a helicopter crash here. We do have one confirmed patient that seems to be outside of the helicopter when it crashed.
0: Los Angeles Fire Captain Brandon Silverman, the reporter and pilot, died after the helicopter went down and burst into flames while providing coverage of a deadly bus crash. Congress is considering new AI regulations, and independent Senator Bernie Sanders will host a bipartisan briefing today about artificial intelligence dangers, which President Trump dismisses as a hoax that could benefit China.
2: We now have a president whose ignorance regarding this issue is truly embarrassing.
3: Vice President J.D. Vance told the New York Post he would oppose any cartel-like activity by artificial intelligence companies that could shield them from antitrust laws, and also said he's highly concerned about the technology's new threats to Americans' privacy and data centers drawing power from the electrical grid.
0: That's Fox's Lucas Tomlinson at the White House. 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
6: 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I'm Nick Rudy with your local news. Kalkaska Village Manager and Police Chief Aaron Popa has been ousted after the Village Council voted Monday night to remove him immediately. The decision follows an August 18th incident involving Popa and a resident that prompted a Michigan State Police investigation. Council members also removed Popa as a signer on the Village bank accounts. State Police say their investigation has been sent to the prosecutor's office. The council's next meeting is scheduled for October 12th. The Gaylord City Council voted 4-2 on Monday to take no action on a formal complaint against City Manager Kim Ari. The complaint was discussed in closed session and has not been made public. The council also approved an evaluation of Ari with results expected in November. Meanwhile, residents continue gathering signatures for a recall effort against Mayor Todd Sherrard. A Wexford County business owner is raising concerns about possible well contamination along Plett Road. Casey Danford says independent testing found elevated PFAS along with industrial chemicals and pharmaceuticals. His property is about 300 feet from Cadillac's wastewater treatment plant, raising questions about a possible connection, though no source has been confirmed. Cadillac Advocates for Clean Water is urging other residents to test their wells. A Northern Michigan native will represent the U.S. in wheelchair curling this season. Jeff Snover, a 59-year-old military veteran and member of the Traverse City Curling Club, has been selected for the USA wheelchair curling team for the 2026-27 season. Snover started curling in 2016 after discovering a wheelchair curling clinic and went through 3 days of drills and scrimmages to earn his spot. He says representing his country again is especially meaningful. In sports, the Detroit Red Wings have named Sean Horkoff as the interim general manager. Horkoff played 12 seasons in the NHL, all with the Edmonton Oilers. He's been serving as the general manager of the Wings AHL affiliate, the Grand Rapids Griffins, since 2022. The team will continue searching for a full-time GM, with Horkoff reportedly in contention for the position. Today, mostly sunny, a high near 69. Tonight, increasing clouds, a slight chance of showers after 2, a low near 47. Tomorrow, partly sunny, a few early showers, a high near 70. And Friday, partly sunny, with a high near 67. That's your weather forecast. 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
7: Good morning, good afternoon, good evening. WMHW 91 Rock FM. Well, not really. That's where I started, though, at Central Michigan University there in Moore Hall, the first time I ever opened up a microphone with my own voice. And it was on FM in Mount Pleasant. And CMU gave me that chance as soon as I arrived on campus. And I said, you got to be kidding me. You know, I can go to college and get right on the radio and try it out on an actual FM station. And they said, yeah. So thank you. And I got a little broadcast scholarship to do it, too. It was a couple of $100s. But to me, are you kidding? It was like the most exciting thing in the world. And so I have a strong spot in my heart for CMU. And this broadcast is powered by Chippewas because Tony Cuthbert and the orchestra, who is the producer, and you hear him all the time on this program, also had his formative years and also worked in radio while he was at CMU. And that's why the last couple of weeks when I asked him, hey, I've got some Michigan football tickets. Do you want them? He's like, I can't do that. No, I can't do that. But he wants to go to the CMU game this weekend and take his young son with him. And we're going to have another generation of Chippewas, it sounds like, if he gets to go to that game. So we look forward to the homecoming. Tony Cuthbert on campus, and he's not taking young Josh to the wayside or anything like that. Tony, you want to get him into the stadium?
2: Not the wayside. We might do a pregame at the cabin, though. I'm not sure. That's kind of always been my stop. I'll just throw that out there.
7: The other thing I remember is I took a golf class. One of my electives was a one credit golf class at Riverwood. I think it was down the street there, and I couldn't believe it. You know, I said, you mean to say that I'm going to go hit balls in front of an instructor, play 9 holes 3 times, and study the rules, and I'm going to get a credit for that? And they said, yeah, but guess what? I ended up working for the PGA Tour in Ponte Vedra, Florida. And all of that, my whole career, all of it came from CMU. Dr. Neil McKinnon is with us, the president of Central Michigan University, on our radio stage, our AT&T line. And I hope that you get the chance to welcome Tony Cuthbert if he makes it to the game this weekend. And you've got some news about golf, too, I understand, brand new at CMU.
3: Yeah, no, and certainly, yeah, we'd love to. I'm not sure if I'll meet Tony in the wayside, but maybe the cabin. But we'll see about that. But yeah, we're actually breaking ground on a brand new golf facility for our men's and women's golf teams on Saturday morning. So yeah, about $11 million facility. We've been told it'll be state of the art in the state of Michigan as well as in the Mid American Conference. So yeah, looking forward to that. And sounds like we'll have to invite you both back when the facility opens next fall.
7: Is Dan Pohl, the PGA Tour player and golf operator, involved?
3: He's not. This is just a pure kind of CMU initiative. Having said that, you know, as you know, we've got a wealth of alums across the country, many with a golf background. So I think, you know, once the facility's open, we'd love to have folks come back and relive their glory years and check out the new facility as well.
7: Is it an indoor-outdoor element? Let's face it, golf in the winter is tricky.
3: Yeah, so it's both, right? So it'll have event space inside, 3 or 4 simulation bays, and then outside a driving range as well as a reversible three-hole course. So yeah, it should be good both in the winter and in the nicer months.
7: We also remember Novo Bojovic, who was the kicker for the Michigan Panthers, who came from CMU. For some reason, golfers are always good kickers, and vice versa, because it's kind of a similar action, you know, and it requires precision. And he was one of the most famous Chippewas to come from kicking field goals and that sort of thing. It's just so fun to reminisce with you. And all of these people that had professional careers that came

0: you know, this past year I've done a lot of forums with prospective students and parents, and it really seems to resonate with everyone. So we're putting our money out there. We believe so strongly in what we do. We've created the Central Career Guarantee.
1: How can you be so sure there'll be a job offer like that?
0: Yeah, well, I think, you know, already over 9 of our 10 students, when they graduate, they have that that job offer within 6 months. So we know that already we're achieving at a high rate. We think with these extra things that the program involves, again, extra things like, you know, creating your LinkedIn page, spending time with career coaches, that will get us up to near 100%.
1: Yeah, I can remember being in Barnes Hall, I think I lived in, and there was a, you know, I was always running to do this and that and work on whatever I could. And there was one guy there, and he was a student. I'm like, don't you want to get any internships or get involved? And he said, nah, I'll worry about that after college. And I was like, ooh, even back then in 1985, I thought,
0: wow,
1: hey, you're taking an awful risk, Vader. You know what I mean?
0: I would agree. Well, and, yeah, just what you shared, just your time working on our radio station, right? Just how that set you up for success in your whole life. So, yeah, we strongly, strongly encourage this, you know, with all of our students, because we know it does matter. And also, it forges great relationships with CMU with employers around the country. Like, we have about 750 grads that work at Dow Chemicals, just for example, and they have a very strong internship program for our students.
1: Well, you know, I understand the, and now that I'm older, of course, I value the sake of learning for learning, because it's like feasting,
0: yeah,
1: you know, and it's a luxury. But back then I was driven to work, and I don't know what percentage of young people that go to college do so in order to be able to work, but I imagine it's a pretty high percentage.
0: For sure. No, it's a very, very high percentage. And again, we are all about, you know, career outcomes, helping the workforce in the state of Michigan. You know, just for example, trying to launch new programs that match that workforce need. Last fall, we launched a nursing program. So, you know, there's a huge shortage of nurses in the state. This fall, we have a wait list for that program already. And actually, next week, we'll be breaking ground on a new medical school in Saginaw, a $100 million building, and that will allow us to increase the class size. Last year, for 104 spots in our medical school, we had over 8,000 applicants. So we know there's a lot of folks interested in a career in medicine, and this will allow us to hopefully have more doctors for the state of Michigan.
1: What was your job in college?
0: My job, oh my goodness, yeah. So I was a pharmacy student, so I did work part-time in a pharmacy, end up working later on as a pharmacist in that pharmacy. And what's really cool now is, and that's way far away in Nova Scotia, Canada, a former student of mine now owns that pharmacy, and among her clients, her patients, is my mom.
1: Oh my God, what an amazing world. Dr. Neil McKinnon, CMU, Mount Pleasant. Thank you.
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5: I'm Nicole Kresloff with Ag Headline News. I'm Brownfield. The USDA has announced a new plan to chart a path forward for American renewable energy.
6: It is essential that we open more markets to our U.S. biofuels for on-road transportation, for aviation, and for marine fuel markets.
5: The Senate Ag Committee is scheduled to vote again on the Farm Bill on Wednesday.
7: Time to bury the hatchet and come together and get something done for this country, because quite honestly, without a good food and fiber and fuel program like the Farm Bill has always been, this country's national security is greatly at risk.
5: The chairman of the U.S. Senate Ag Committee says another bridge payment is needed to help farmers navigate record high input costs.
8: The need is greater than ever before. We very definitely need another bridge payment. We're working with Senator Hovind on that.
9: There's not many days left to work. The Senate will be here longer, but they don't have a lot of actually work days left on the calendar.
5: I'm Nicole Heslop with Brownfield.

0: The late, great Patrick Houston Daly, the coolest SOB in the world, the Great Lakes Troubadour, singing about our beautiful Great Lakes. It's Michael Patrick Shields with you through the AT&T microphones. Ryan Duffy is with us from Enbridge Energy. They are going to secure the Great Lakes by building the Great Lakes Tunnel at a cost of over $500 million. It'll connect the Upper Peninsula with the Lower Peninsula. And the Line 5 pipelines, which have been operating just as long as the Mackinac Bridge, built by the same company that built the bridge, will be encased in these tunnels. It'll be one tunnel 200 feet below in the bedrock and other service elements, and the two pipelines will go through there. And we've been hearing about this project since the Snyder administration. And the investment is all on Enbridge. They're paying for all of it, and they've been doing rock and soil sampling and getting permits, and you hear about them in the news very, very often, in the political world, in the business world, and Ryan Duffy speaks to us directly on this program, and we appreciate that very much. Welcome to the airwaves.
1: Good morning, Michael Patrick. Thanks so much for having me on.
0: I think that I accurately summarized the project and its size and scope. Is there anything else that you would like the listeners across the state of Michigan and beyond to know about the project and its scope?
1: Well, no, I think you did. I mean, we've worked very hard on it. We've been very focused on it since 2018 when we signed an agreement with the state of Michigan to build the tunnel. And so that's really been our focus. And we're moving along. We have two of the three major approvals needed for the project. So Eagle reissued key wetlands and bottomlands permits in July, and then the Army Corps of Engineers issued the federal permit in August. That was after more than 6 years of review. So that was a big step. The remaining issue now with the tunnel really is the Michigan Public Service Commission approval, and the Supreme Court sent that decision back to the commission for additional environmental review, and we asked the court to clarify one part of that ruling. So there's been a real progress for the tunnel, but construction can't start until the remaining state process and permit conditions are worked out here. So in the meantime, we remain committed to operating

0: operating Line 5 safely under the rigorous federal standards that we use, and using all of our safety measures we have in place, both at the Straits and really all along the pipeline.
1: I think it's fair to say, too, that in the history of the pipelines, those safety standards that you're talking about, which go above and beyond the federal standards, are more intense than ever. Are they not? The commitment to making sure the pipelines run safely in the Straits?
0: Well, yeah, that is true. I mean, it's our most inspected stretch of pipeline anywhere in our system, all across North America, right there at the Straits. It's the thickest steel of any pipeline in our entire system is there at the Straits. So back when it was built to go above and beyond, and so that's what it's done. We've never had an incident there in the Straits, and even though that is the case, we're really committed to the tunnel to enhancing that safety.
1: And the way that you monitor the Straits, too, and the ship traffic that comes through back and forth, we've learned about that over these recent years with you. And also, as I understand in the news, in Wisconsin, you had a shutdown for a couple of weeks?
0: Yeah, we did. And I did want to update your listeners that Line 5 is back in service now. We had an incident near Saxon, Wisconsin, which is the northeast corner of the state. We were working on a section of Line 5 there. That's over where Line 5 actually starts out. And then during construction, a parked subcontractor truck that had no one in it, it actually rolled into that open excavation area and hit the pipeline. And so fortunately, no one was injured. We shut down the line, but there was a release of product there, and we started working with emergency responders. And then over the last 2 weeks now, our team really worked hard to safely get in there, access the site, assess that damaged section, and we were able to put a temporary solution in place and able to return Line 5 to service over the weekend. We actually built a temporary 1,500-foot bypass around that area, so a whole new section of pipe bypassing that damage. And before we restarted, we pressure tested it, inspected it, and reviewed it under a plan approved by our federal regulator, PHMSA. And so it is back up and running, but we're going to keep working with the regulators, the local officials there, and we'll continue to share updates as we move forward with that response.
1: Enbridge got a letter from Governor Whitmer, and she said it's taken too long to build the tunnel for Line 5 in the Straits. Your reaction to that letter?
0: Right. Well, as I mentioned, it started back in 2018, this process. So we agree. We agree with the governor's point that this process for the tunnel has really been long and drawn out, and it's gone on much longer than would have ever been expected, I think. So that is true. The reality is, though, that the litigation involved, the political intervention, all the additional regulatory steps that were added on to this, they really all slowed this project that was specifically created to address a shared goal. So without those delays that were injected into the process, you know, the tunnel would be far into construction right now and really probably getting close to completion at this point. So we agreed on the path forward back in 2018. As you mentioned, we're paying the full cost of the project. So since that time of the agreement, you know, our focus has been on advancing that through this extensive state and federal review process, and there has been meaningful progress. We do have some key permits, so that's been positive.
1: Happy to hear it from Ryan Duffy, Enbridge Energy, who keeps us up to date very candidly on the Enbridge Energy Line 5 Pipeline Great Lakes Tunnel Project.
2: 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The event gets underway at 6:30 at Heritage Village, where a conservancy guide will lead a hike through the Tip of the Mitt Trail along the Hathaway property. 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
2: Kyle Malin is the editor of MERS News. Everybody that runs for the state legislature puts in a lot of effort. Then when they get there, they don't seem to want to show up.
3: You know what I have noticed, Michael Patrick, is that the number of show horses has eclipsed the number of workhorses in the state legislature. The amount of work that's getting done in Lansing has dropped precipitously.
2: Lansing has an airport, and the participation there has not dropped at all because people realize the parking is inexpensive, you barely ever wait in line, and it's like having your own private airport to get to anywhere you want in the world. Nicole Noel Williams, the CEO, Capital Region International Airport at flylansing.com, says she can get you where you want to go.
4: You bring in more carriers, you bring in more services, it provides that competition to keeping the fare structure very competitive. Lansing, traditionally, the fares do stay competitive with both Detroit and other airports throughout the region, but it will add that additional piece to make sure those flights going just in and out of Chicago, if that's your need for the destination, but connecting on really providing that opportunity to the West Coast and many additional international flights with just a single connection right out of the Lansing Airport.
2: She mentioned Detroit, and the latest connection there is the Gordie Howe Bridge. You heard us talking to Dennis Muchmore about that a little bit earlier. He's going to walk across with Rick Snyder and Claude Molinari, the CEO of Visit Detroit, is smiling too.
5: Well, with the new Gordie Howe Bridge opening, I think this is a fantastic step in the right direction and making things better. To have a bridge that's connecting Highway 401 with Michigan's Interstate 75, it's just a perfect opportunity for us. And think about this. We've increased between the Gordie Howe, the Ambassador, and the tunnel, we've increased the throughput from Canada to the United States and back and forth by 30%.
2: Detroit area is home to Oakland University, where you can learn and grow in the epicenter of Greater Metro Detroit and Rochester at Oakland University. Rise up and become the leader you were meant to be and explore more at oakland.edu. 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
6: 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I'm Nick Rudy with your local news. Kalkaska Village Manager and Police Chief Aaron Popa has been ousted after the Village Council voted Monday night to remove him immediately. The decision follows an August 18th incident involving Popa and a resident that prompted a Michigan State Police investigation. Council members also removed Popa as a signer on the Village bank accounts. State Police say their investigation has been sent to the prosecutor's office. The council's next meeting is scheduled for October 12th. Kingsley could see more shopping and housing downtown following the demolition of five properties last month. The Downtown Development Authority is seeking a development partner to redevelop properties along Main Street and Brownson Avenue. The goal is mixed-use development with retail and more housing for working families. The DDA hopes to select a developer within the next 2 years. People interested in scouting can learn more at an open house tonight in Traverse City. The event starts at 6:30 at the Cherryland VFW. Cub Scout Pack 36 welcomes boys and girls ages 6 to 10, while Troop 36 is open to boys ages 11 to 17. Families can attend to learn more about scouting and what the local groups have to offer. The U.S. Supreme Court has rejected President Trump's attempt to restrict mail-in voting ahead of the November midterm elections. The decision allows states to continue sending mail ballots using their existing procedures. Trump's plan would have required standardized ballot envelopes and voter lists submitted to a federal system. The court says the restrictions were unlikely to succeed in court for this election. Mail ballots are already being sent in several states.

0: In sports, the Detroit Red Wings have named Sean Horkoff as the interim general manager. Horkoff played 12 seasons in the NHL, all with the Edmonton Oilers. He's been serving as the general manager of the Wings AHL affiliate, the Grand Rapids Griffins, since 2022. The team will continue searching for a full-time GM, with Horkoff reportedly in contention for the position. Today, mostly sunny, a high near 69. Tonight, increasing clouds, a slight chance of showers after 2, a low near 47. Tomorrow, partly sunny, a few early showers, a high near 70. And Friday, partly sunny, with a high near 67. That's your weather forecast. I'm Nick Rudy for 102.3 and 103.3 FM, 1270 AM, Triple Talk, WMKT.
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0: 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He and they are advising the next governor to focus on education, talent, and competitiveness. And we hope that they will. And Jeff Donofrio says, whatever the governor focuses on at the beginning of their tenure, that will define the next 4 to 8 years of activity. And the governor is the only leader positioned to reverse our slide and overcome fractured governance. So we appreciate that from Mr. Donofrio, and we'll be in touch with him again soon. It's been an interesting week. We spent some time with a live broadcast from Downriver. That's where Jeff Donofrio is from, in fact. And the mayor of Dearborn talked to us about the fact that Glass House, the old headquarters of Ford Motor Company, will not be visible. It'll be razed. It'll be gone. And I said to him, to Mayor Hamoud, I don't want to see that. Because I was like, I'm resistant to change to begin with. I don't know how Jeff Gilbert feels about it. WWJ News Radio 950. He's worked for every media outlet under the sun, often reporting on cars. He's the president of the North American Car and Truck and Utility of the Year Award, too. And he's with us on our AT&T line. Will that be a sad day when that green building comes down?
1: You know, it's a historic building, but it's pretty much outlived its usefulness, according to the people at Ford. So they've got this gorgeous new headquarters just across from Greenfield Village. So, you know, it'll be interesting to see what they do with that land. They obviously have some plans for it that don't include the old building, but they're not sharing them with us yet.
0: You know what is amazing to me, too, about walking up Woodward Avenue to the General Motors headquarters in the Hudson's building now? There's just a little, you know, this giant worldwide corporation, and there's a little door with some, and I even think they're lowercase letters, General Motors. It's like, oh, I just walk right in there, and that's it? That's amazing to me.
1: You know, first they changed their logo a couple of years back when they thought everybody was going EV, so they went for like a funky futuristic look with lowercase letters. But I assume you've been in that building. It is absolutely beautiful, but you're right, mm-hmm. It's a lot smaller because most of the workers are now up at the tech center in Warren.
0: And that's a campus to itself. I mean, I worked there for a while many years ago, and so they're there. But the big worldwide face of GM is right there in that building. And, yeah, it's just amazing to think. And they do have a little showroom there I went in, and they said they switch out the cars now and again and so forth. And
1: that showroom, they actually just put in a new art exhibit there with some of their classic concept cars as well as some works of art. So that's public-facing. And, you know, the other thing you notice when you're walking down Woodward Avenue there is it is once again looking like a main street of a major city. There's a lot of activity there. So

0: you know, GM wanted to be in the heart of everything, and they are.
1: Well, the Chinese want to be in the heart of everything, too, it seems like, and they want their cars here in America, maybe even make their cars here in America. I don't know. I heard Alyssa Slotkin, the U.S. senator, saying that every one of those Chinese vehicles is an intelligence-gathering operation. Is that too dramatic, or is that realistic?
0: Well, you know, I was thinking about that, and apparently I'm talking to you on a Chinese intelligence-gathering operation. It's called an iPhone, which is made in China. So it has cameras, and it has different kinds of sensors. So if you really want to take that to the extreme, but yeah, there are two schools of thoughts here. One school of thought is we don't want the Chinese to get into this market. We don't even want them to tip the door open. And there's the other thought, which has been expressed by the president, is, hey, if they build a plant and hire 5,000 to 10,000 Americans, it's good to me.
1: Well, I, you know, when you think about suddenly the flip phones that the Israelis used against Hezbollah, I mean, you remember that they had phones that blew up. Oh, it was pagers. Blew up right in their pockets. I don't know if the Chinese can do that with these iPhones, but people have TikTok, too, and they willingly hand over lots of their own information. So I'm not making a case or anything. I just think maybe the horse is out of the barn, kind of, in that regard.
0: Well, you know, certainly any country that has an intelligence operation is gathering intelligence in any way that it can. So be it TikTok, be it a device that you buy, be it a car that you buy, you've got to assume that they're gathering some sort of intelligence.
1: So therefore, we must presume that the senator is on opposite sides of the president, no matter what the issue is, even this one?
0: Yeah, well, definitely these senators, and I believe Bernie Moreno has joined with Alyssa Slotkin to try to get a law to keep Chinese vehicles from coming into the U.S., even if they're built here. President is going to meet with President Xi. I'm not sure if it's next week, but in the very near future. And there's a lot of concern that they will announce some sort of Chinese automaking facility in the U.S. So, you know, we'll see. That's the interesting thing about the auto industry. There are a number of sides to every story, and you never know how it's going to end up.
1: Well, if any other company was saying they were going to build cars here in America, it would be celebrated, wouldn't it?
0: Well, certainly it would be. And there are just the security concerns about China, and I don't know if those security concerns can be allayed. The other concern is they most likely will build them with parts that were made in China, so perhaps President Trump can get some deals that require them to use a certain amount of American content as well. You never know till you actually see the details.
1: UAW doesn't like the idea either, as I understand, and Sean Fain, some people say he might run for president. Have you heard that rumor?
0: Well, that's the first that I've heard that, but who knows, you know, the stranger things have happened. I'll just put it that way.
1: Why would the UAW be against it?
0: Well, the UAW would be against it because this plant obviously would not be unionized and would likely be competition for plants that are. So that's why the UAW would be against it.
1: Interesting. And what about the way the president, I guess he said, they spy on us, we spy on them, we're good at it, you know, kind of a wash.
0: Yeah, and, you know, that's essentially the same thing the president said the other day about artificial intelligence when some people were saying, there's a 10% chance it'll be the end of the world, and he's like, well, we need it, and, you know, he kind of brushed that off as well. So we'll see what happens.
1: America sells a lot of cars in China, don't they?
0: Well, that's something interesting that has changed a lot. Back about 20, 25 years ago, that was the case. GM and Buick were going in there, and GM was second only to Volkswagen in that market. Well, the Chinese required all of the American car makers and other foreign car makers to have a partner. Those partners learned, and now the U.S. car makers are being heavily squeezed by the Chinese car makers who are exporting their products and competing with the U.S. car makers all around the world.
1: Oh, so what replaces the U.S. auto presence in China then?
0: A lot of domestic Chinese car makers. They are, I can't tell you whether it's BYD, Geely, I haven't seen the numbers as who's number one, but all of those brands are growing, and the U.S. brands are still there. The car makers are making a little bit of money, but certainly not the big products. I mean, it was China that kept GM afloat in the years before their bankruptcy. That has changed completely.
1: 10 seconds. Are the Chinese cars any good?
0: My understanding is they are. I have not actually driven those, but people who have say that

0: they are very good and very competitive.
1: So are you. Thank you very much, Jeff Gilbert, WWJ News Radio 950 in Detroit with MPS all across Michigan. Have you ever wondered why health insurance costs seem to keep going up? I was doing some research online and I stumbled upon some surprising information on Blue Cross Blue Shield of Michigan's website, miBlueDaily.com/affordability. 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It's no wonder healthcare costs are a concern for so many of us. And that's why Blue Cross Blue Shield of Michigan is working hard to help all of us better understand the factors driving up healthcare costs and sharing what they are doing as a business to address it. 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You'll be glad you did. It's eye-opening information that can help everyone better understand the complexities of the healthcare system and its impact on your health insurance costs.
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1: 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The general fund revenue for August was $1.319 billion. I have fuzzy math. It's a lot of cash. Anyway, I guess we're flush, more than maybe the state would have thought, and so individual income tax collections are accounting for most of it, and the school aid fund revenue, $1.567 billion, including the billion the lottery sends in. It's a lot of cabbage. And thank you very much to Blue Cross Blue Shield of Michigan, by the way. They have Michigan covered head to toe, inside and out, ready to help with health and wellness resources for the body and mind. And you can learn more at bcbsm.com. 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That's me. And

0: appreciate you being here. Okay, there was to be a debate. Well, I don't know. You know, like, it's just a TV show with Root Raj on Fox, and he invited the two candidates for the U.S. Senate, the nominees, Mike Rogers, the former congressman, and Dr. Abdul El-Sayed, the Democrat nominee. Well, only one showed up. And so Root Raj kept warning, we're going to put an extra chair. And Root Raj did it and had this debate. And so you're probably wondering, maybe, what was it like? It would have been more fun, maybe, to hear Mike Rogers and Abdul El-Sayed going back and forth and so forth. But with the empty chair, Root Raj, the host on Fox in Detroit, asked Abdul El-Sayed about his good friend, the controversial streamer Hassan Piker.
1: Can you completely 100% disavow offensive comments made by Hassan Piker?
2: Absolutely. Look, I take comments on their own terms. And when Hassan made these comments about Jewish Americans and Jewish Michiganders, I disavowed them entirely. But I do want to ask us a question. What is democracy for? Democracy is about addressing our differences peaceably. That's what it's supposed to be for. And too often, the way that our politics happen is that we're told who we cannot talk to. The reason I talk to Hassan isn't because of Hassan. It's because of the 3 million people who pay attention to what he has to say.
0: This went on for an hour, and you might ask yourself, why didn't Mike Rogers go? Mike Rogers is a fine communicator himself. Well, Mike Rogers said that Root Raj is biased, and that Raj has made his position clear. He's praised Abdul as brilliant. You know, he didn't seem to want any part of it. And here's a little bit more of Root Raj, therefore, giving the microphone entirely to Abdul for an hour, talking about his relationship with Democrats.
1: Abdul, you talk about danger. Obviously, your opponent uses that word a lot when talking about you. You talk about the aspersions from a racial and ethnic background, but a lot of times they're talking about policy, the danger of engaging with someone who may be socialist. And I asked you here on this stage just a few months ago in July whether you're a socialist. You said, I'm a capitalist who understands how capitalism works. But what about the DSA? They haven't endorsed you, but do you have deep alignments with value when it comes to what the DSA
2: believes? You know, Root, at the end of the day, I know I'm here to answer questions, but I'm just going to tell you, I'm not a part of the organization. I don't know why you want to ask me those questions.
1: I'm not asking if you're a part of the support that they give you.
2: Let me speak to capitalism for a minute.
0: Speaking of capitalism, El-Sayed didn't specify how he would collect the taxes needed to pay for his Medicare for All idea, and he was challenged on his lack of experience, the tone of the campaign, Piker, Israel, socialism, as you heard. And so maybe Root Raj felt pressure to not give a softball sort of thing. And, of course, the T word came up. Donald Trump.
1: I want to ask you a question about President Trump. When it comes to working with him, how do you plan on working with somebody who is of a personality, a political party that you just don't line with? Would you be able to sit in the room with President Trump and have an honest conversation without trading barbs and try to work towards a common goal?
2: Look, I'll work with anybody to get a job done. I don't have to like him. I don't have to agree with him on most things. But if there's a place where we can agree and we can get things done, I will be right there to try and get things done. My job is to get things done for folks in the state. But here's what I'm not going to do. I'm not going to sell short my own values. I'm not going to be a sock puppet for Donald Trump. That's exactly what Mike Rogers would do. I'd love to hear why he's underwriting this tariff war that's forcing us to pay $5,619 a year in this state. I'd love to hear what his commentary is about this war in Iran that we can't get out of, that we're paying for both through our taxes and at the pump. But he's not here because he doesn't want to answer those questions, because he doesn't even want to be asked them, because he understands that he's between a rock and a hard place. We all know that Donald Trump's tariff war is a vanity war. We all know that this Iran war was a ridiculous idea we never should have fought. And he doesn't want to have to answer for that. So he's letting his 30-second ads, paid for by the corporations who've owned him forever, do the talking.
0: Sock puppet. Politics. Okay. We never let the birthday of a beautiful person pass without taking note. Jennifer Tilly is 68. Hill Street Blues, Bullets Over Broadway by Woody Allen, Monsters Incorporated. And she's also won the World Series of Poker and the World Poker Tour events. A renaissance.

0: Renaissance woman, to say the least. Molly Shannon, the comedian from Saturday Night Live and superstar, and Analyze This, also celebrating her 62nd birthday today. She was just in a series. What was it? It was a popular show. It'll come to me. Hard to keep track of these folks. Amy Poehler, who also was from Saturday Night Live, same birthday. What a party that would be with the two of them. 55 years old. And oh my gosh, Alex Liddell is 45. She was Rory Gilmore, that young girl on the Gilmore Girls. She's 45.
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9: So late in the season, it's hard to get any traction. Unfortunately, Drew Anderson got the win. He struck out four batters over five scoreless innings. Those two teams are going to wrap up the series today. Could the Tigers get the sweep? And I believe they travel to the Chicago White Sox over the weekend, which will be their final road trip of the season. And as we know, the White Sox are going to win the American League Central. So, it could be a little bit tough.
0: Sox used to be terrible, and look at that.
9: Well, that's the American Pope. It's all because of him, and now the White Sox are really good. I mean, we just got to acknowledge it. I mean,
0: guess who pitches against the Tigers in Toronto today?
9: Oh, it's Max Scherzer, our former friend. Yeah. Max, it's amazing. He's an old-time player. He's been around, it seems like, forever, and he's still got it, and I give him credit for that. And they're also the Tigers, by the way. Speaking of old pitchers, next weekend they are going to honor Justin Verlander over 2 days, and he's supposedly going to get on the mound mound at some point in time. But what happens if the Tigers are actually, you know, like a game out at that point in time, let's say? If something magical happens and then you send JV out there, would you second guess that at that point in time? I'm not sure.
0: Like a ceremonial thing. What if he goes out there and gets rocked?
9: He hasn't pitched all year. He's pitched like four innings this season. The Dodgers.

0: Just beat the Reds 4-0. They can clinch, I believe, tonight. The Braves winners over the Cubs 6-3. The Lions have the Buffalo Bills tomorrow as Buffalo opens up that brand new stadium. I got some schedule announcements that were made yesterday for you, and one in particular, I'm paging our friend Jim Perry. The Michigan Wolverines men's basketball team will play an exhibition game against the Houston Cougars in Grand Rapids on Sunday, October 25th, Van Andel Arena. Right at the same time, the Lions welcome the Green Bay Packers, just throwing that out there. College baseball, Michigan will open against Michigan State at Turtle Creek Stadium in Traverse City on October 3rd if you need more baseball action. That's brought to you by Dean Transportation.
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6: A wrongful death lawsuit is coming in the Charlie Kirk assassination. I'm Dave Anthony, Fox News.
7: Claiming that security failures cost Charlie Kirk his life, his family is now going after Utah Valley University.
6: Fox's Claudia Cowan is at the campus in Orem, Utah, where Kirk, a prominent conservative activist, was killed by a shooter from a rooftop last September.
7: The family has filed this notice of claim, which is a precursor to a lawsuit, and it alleges school officials and campus police really dropped the ball, even after being warned that people could get onto the roof of the Sorenson Center overlooking the Quad area.
6: Utah Valley University, in a statement, says it is aware of the filing but remains focused on supporting the campus community. A TV reporter is being mourned in California, killed while covering a story for NBC4 TV in L.A.
8: Well, at least three people are dead, another in the hospital following that crash in Los Angeles County. The news team in the helicopter was providing aerial coverage of a deadly bus collision before going down. The chopper bursting into flames after crashing between two buildings, with the fire spreading to multiple cars and storage containers.
6: Fox's Todd Pyro. The Iran conflict is raging on.
9: Tension remains high around the Strait of Hormuz as reports indicate multiple explosions were heard there overnight. The Iranians claim they shot down an MQ-1 Predator drone belonging to the United States. And we do know that U.S. forces targeted a number of small Iranian boats that were reportedly trying to steal a U.S. sea drone earlier this week.
6: That's Fox's Trey Yingst in Tel Aviv. Oil prices are down this morning, but gas is up. Regular gained 4 cents today. AAA's national average, $4.36 per gallon. Diesel's up another nickel. It's new record high, $6.31. And as the Fed considers a possible interest rate hike today, there's news on inflation. Import prices rose 7%.

0: tenths of a percent last month after a price drop in July. We also shopped more. Retail sales gained 1.2% in August after a decline in July. 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
3: 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I'm Nick Rudy with your local news. Kalkaska Village Manager and Police Chief Aaron Popa has been ousted after the Village Council voted Monday night to remove him immediately. The decision follows an August 18th incident involving Popa and a resident that prompted a Michigan State Police investigation. Council members also removed Popa as a signer on the Village bank accounts. State Police say their investigation has been sent to the prosecutor's office. The council's next meeting is scheduled for October 12th. The Gaylord City Council voted 4-2 on Monday to take no action on a formal complaint against City Manager Kim Ari. The complaint was discussed in closed session and has not been made public. The council also approved an evaluation of Ari with results expected in November. Meanwhile, residents continue gathering signatures for a recall effort against Mayor Todd Sherrard. A Wexford County business owner is raising concerns about possible well contamination along Plett Road. Casey Danford says independent testing found elevated PFAS along with industrial chemicals and pharmaceuticals. His property is about 300 feet from Cadillac's wastewater treatment plant, raising questions about a possible connection, though no source has been confirmed. Cadillac Advocates for Clean Water is urging other residents to test their wells. A Northern Michigan native will represent the U.S. in wheelchair curling this season. Jeff Snover, a 59-year-old military veteran and member of the Traverse City Curling Club, has been selected for the USA wheelchair curling team for the 2026-27 season. Snover started curling in 2016 after discovering a wheelchair curling clinic and went through 3 days of drills and scrimmages to earn his spot. He says representing his country again is especially meaningful. In sports, the Detroit Red Wings have named Sean Horkoff as the interim general manager. Horkoff played 12 seasons in the NHL, all with the Edmonton Oilers. He's been serving as the general manager of the Wings AHL affiliate, the Grand Rapids Griffins, since 2022. The team will continue searching for a full-time GM, with Horkoff reportedly in contention for the position. Today, mostly sunny, a high near 69. Tonight, increasing clouds, a slight chance of showers after 2, a low near 47. Tomorrow, partly sunny, a few early showers, a high near 70. And Friday, partly sunny, with a high near 67. That's your weather forecast. 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

is. I don't want to hear any of it. Play music. But maybe that's just me. Maybe everybody who's going to see Ed Sheeran is like, oh, I got to hear about free Palestine. I got to hear about how wrong the Jews are. Oh, my gosh. So then he played his protest song, written for students who took over a building at Columbia. Images of Gaza on the screens, and he did it the next night.

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4: Retail sales bounced back last month, rising 1.2%. Excluding autos, sales were up 1.8%. Retail sales slumped in July. Retail analysts say when Amazon moved up its summer prime day to June, it pushed sales for Amazon and competitors earlier in the summer, though July's decline has been revised to a smaller 0.5% drop. Gerald Storch of Storch Advisors says the strong retail sales number gives the Federal Reserve room to raise interest rates. The Fed is expected to raise rates by 0.25% today. Bitcoin's price is off recent highs, trading under $76,000 after the long-awaited Clarity Act to regulate cryptocurrencies and other digital assets failed to advance yesterday. That's your Fox Business Report. I'm Jenny Coselda. Invested in you.
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7: 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I'm Nick Rudy with your local news. Kalkaska Village Manager and Police Chief Aaron Popa has been ousted after the village council voted Monday night to remove him immediately. The decision follows an August 18th incident involving Popa and a resident that prompted a Michigan State Police investigation. Council members also removed Popa as a signer on the village bank accounts. State police say their investigation has been sent to the prosecutor's office. The council's next meeting is scheduled for October 12th. Kingsley could see more shopping and housing downtown following the demolition of five properties last month. The Downtown Development Authority is seeking a development partner to redevelop properties along Main Street and Brownson Avenue. The goal is mixed-use development with retail and more housing for working families. The DDA hopes to select a developer within the next 2 years. People interested in scouting can learn more at an open house tonight in Traverse City. The event starts at 6:30 at the Cherryland VFW. Cub Scout Pack 36 welcomes boys and girls ages 6 to 10, while Troop 36 is open to boys ages 11 to 17. Families can attend to learn more about scouting and what the local groups have to offer. The U.S. Supreme Court has rejected President Trump's attempt to restrict mail-in voting ahead of the November midterm elections. The decision allows states to continue sending mail ballots using their existing procedures. Trump's plan would have required standardized ballot envelopes and voter lists submitted to a federal system. The court says the restrictions were unlikely to succeed in court for this election. Mail ballots are already being sent in several states. In sports, the Detroit Red Wings have named Sean Horkoff as the interim general manager. Horkoff played 12 seasons in the NHL, all with the Edmonton Oilers. He's been serving as the general manager of the Wings AHL affiliate, the Grand Rapids Griffins, since 2022. The

0: team will continue searching for a full-time GM, with Horkoff reportedly in contention for the position. Today, mostly sunny, a high near 69. Tonight, increasing clouds, a slight chance of showers after 2, a low near 47. Tomorrow, partly sunny, a few early showers, a high near 70. And Friday, partly sunny, with a high near 67. That's your weather forecast. 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
2: Fox News, I'm Therese Crowley. The Charlie Kirk assassination was preventable. Fox's Claudia Cowan on the Kirk family's claim.
3: The family has filed what's called a notice of claim. This is a precursor to a lawsuit, and it alleges school officials and campus police dropped the ball even after being tipped off that people could get onto the roof of the Sorenson Center, which overlooks this quad area, and that either police should control access or Kirk could post his own security there. According to the claim, UVU police Chief Jeffrey Long responded by text, quote, "I got you covered."
2: August retail sales rebound before today's Fed decision on hiking interest rates. Senator Bernie Sanders wants to share the wealth on AI with a briefing for senators on his slowdown plan, also proposing a 50% tax on AI stocks to create a $7 trillion sovereign wealth fund. 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
11: A lot of hunters out over the past weekend for the short opening salvo in Michigan's deer hunting seasons. 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Lots more to come spread out through New Year's Day. 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
11: 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I'm Jim Mishler.
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1: Ahead of the Federal Reserve's decision to possibly implement the first interest rate hike since 2023, there's a mixed stock market. The Dow's down 58 points, but the Nasdaq's up 160, and the S&P 500 is gaining 24 points. Oil prices, they're down more than 2%, but as we mentioned earlier, gas is higher. In addition to diesel spiking up 37 cents in the last week to a new record high, regular gas is up 4 cents today, AAA's national average at $4.36 a gallon. And with all the worry about higher prices, we're earning more money these days.
2: The median income for American households tops pre-pandemic levels, hitting a record of more than $87,000 last year in new census figures, surpassing the previous high of more than $85,000 in 2019, even with inflation taken into account. But the report also finds an expanding gap between the top earners and the poorest. Women still earn about 16 cents less on every dollar than men, though the gap did narrow. Asians report the highest median incomes, topping $126,000. Black households have the biggest increase, but still come in under $60,000. Lisa Brady, Fox News.
1: Canada's getting some help overseas amid a trade war with the U.S.
3: Canadian Prime Minister Mark Carney's in Europe this week as President Trump's tariffs strain the Canadian economy. He's looking for a closer relationship with the European Union, and it appears he's knocking on an open door.
4: We want to bring the relationship with Canada to the highest level possible.
3: EU Commission President Ursula von der Leyen inviting Canada to become the first associate member of the powerful bloc. Areas of potential cooperation include technology, the Arctic, and economic security. Canadians might get the right to live and work in Europe visa-free. Jonathan Savage, Fox News.
1: The European Commission leader is also proposing new social media restrictions, barring kids under 13 from using it at all. I'm Dave Anthony, and this is Fox News.
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0: I was like, what is this? And then I would say, okay, there got to be an answer. I would go to an imam or a cleric, and I was like, what do you think of this verse? And no answer. So anyway, I left Islam and I became Christian after reading the Gospels. And that's what happened.
1: Have you heard this? I've heard this. I don't know if any of this is true.

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3: 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I'm Nick Rudy with your local news. Kalkaska Village Manager and Police Chief Aaron Popa has been ousted after the Village Council voted Monday night to remove him immediately. The decision follows an August 18th incident involving Popa and a resident that prompted a Michigan State Police investigation. Council members also removed Popa as a signer on the Village bank accounts. State Police say their investigation has been sent to the prosecutor's office. The council's next meeting is scheduled for October 12th. The Gaylord City Council voted 4-2 on Monday to take no action on a formal complaint against City Manager Kim Ari. The complaint was discussed in closed session and has not been made public. The council also approved an evaluation of Ari with results expected in November. Meanwhile, residents continue gathering signatures for a recall effort against Mayor Todd Sherrard. A public meeting is planned tonight to discuss the Wicks Plume, a more than 6.5-mile area of groundwater contamination from TCE near Mansalona. The meeting runs from 6 to 8 at Shanty Creek Resort. Officials will discuss health impacts, private well testing, and plans to bring municipal water to affected areas. An online option is also available. A 59-year-old woman with Alzheimer's disease is safe after an overnight search in Sheboygan County. She walked away from an adult foster care home in Kohler Township around 12:30 Monday morning. Deputies, search and rescue crews, and volunteers searched through the difficult weather before finding her safe. The sheriff's office reminds caregivers to call 911 immediately when a vulnerable adult goes missing. I'm Nick Rudy. You're caught up on local news. A look at your forecast after the latest from Fox News.
4: I'm Susan Lee, and this is the Fox Business Report.
5: Stocks opened higher. Investors are waiting for the Federal Reserve meeting to wrap up. The Fed is expected to raise interest rates by 0.25%. There's an encouraging report on the economy. Retail sales rose 1.2% in August. It wasn't all because of higher gas prices. Non-store retail sales, which is online spending, was up 2.6%. Bitcoin's price is under $76,000. The Fed's action is expected to impact crypto trading, but also the long-awaited Clarity Act to regulate cryptocurrencies and other digital assets failed to advance yesterday. Novo shares are narrowly higher. It will partner with Anthropic to do medical research and drug discovery using artificial intelligence. That's your Fox Business Report. I'm Jenny Cosola, invested in you.
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0: Fox News. I'm CJ Papa. The war in Iran widening.
1: One of the country's largest proxies, the Houthis in Yemen, are ramping up their attacks on Yemeni government forces and neighboring Saudi Arabia. The Saudis intercepted a Houthi drone overnight near the holy city of Mecca as these attacks expand in range. The escalation is linked to the situation with Iran, and the Houthis are receiving direct orders and support from the regime in Tehran.
0: Fox's Trey Yinks in Tel Aviv. Diesel sets a new record, $6.31 a gallon. That from AAA.
2: President Trump does not want the Americans paying any more than necessary for energy prices, but the world cannot live with a nuclear-armed Iran, and diesel prices, gasoline prices, all of them will be coming back down.
0: Energy Secretary Chris Wright earlier in America's Newsroom. Federal Reserve expected to raise the interest rate today, the announcement at 2 p.m. Eastern. 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
4: Today, mostly sunny with a high near 71. Tonight, mostly cloudy with a slight chance of scattered showers after 2 a.m. and a low near 54. Tomorrow, mostly sunny with a few early showers and a high near 74. Friday, partly sunny with a chance of afternoon showers, high near 69. That is a look at your forecast on Triple Talk 102.3 and 103.3 FM, 1270 AM, WMKT.

0: trying to wake America's American infidels up to see what they're facing. And so please stay in touch with
1: me. But it's also beyond this month. The Ideological Defense Institute, IDIcenter.org, exists all throughout the year to help Americans understand what's going on.
0: Right. But we'd love to stay in touch with you. Thank you so much for everything that you're doing, Denny. God
1: Thank you for having me, Glenn. It was an honor.
0: You bet.
1: Thank you.
0: All right. Back in just a minute. That hour. That's the kind of hour that gets you killed. Welcome to it, gang. Because that, well, I have to go back and listen to everything that he said, but I don't think I heard anything that I really disagree with on that. Especially once he clarified everything. I think he's absolutely right. Wake up. It's here. All right. Disaster can be incredibly specific. This family loses their house. That man loses his business. The church is damaged. That road is gone. One event happens. Suddenly thousands of people, thousands of different problems. You can't just rebuild that from a distance. You need people who know the community. We need to know which family needs food, which family needs supplies, which neighborhood, which businesses are trying to reopen. You know, what churches are actually doing good. This is why Mercury One works with local partners. When disaster strikes, we do not come in and reinvent the wheel. And we don't say, hey, you've got to put our name in front. We're going to be here for the pictures. We go and we look for the people that are needing resources that are actually making a difference in the local community. We're Aaron to your Moses, if you will. Join us, will you? We'd love for you to be part of our team. If you would text LOYALTY to 85-2017, be loyal to the principles that we're all fighting for. 85-2017, text LOYALTY, and become one of our loyal contributors. 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
7: 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On this Wednesday, I'm thinking about the state of politics in America, and it's giving me a headache. Donald Trump recently unveiled a plan to give all voters $5,000 if the Republicans keep the House and the Senate in the midterms November election. Are we getting bribed? Well, there's a bit more to the story than the media would have you believe. The president wanted to change the economic focus of America from services to manufacturing, and he has largely succeeded in doing that. We now have the highest employment rate in 20 years for adults without a college degree. That sector of working class people is on the rise because of the tariffs. More things are being made in the USA. That makes sense, right? Now, the president believes so much money has come into the Treasury that everyone deserves a dividend, even if you don't vote for him.

0: Problem here is that Americans don't know how much money we've actually taken in. The Trump administration should release those numbers. Is the national debt going down? Are we flush with cash? We don't know. So without the facts, the media can say anything to take down President Trump and the Republican Party. Hey, Mr. President, release the data. 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
4: So a Pennsylvania man planned to carry out an ISIS-inspired mass casualty attack before the FBI investigation thwarted him. Speaking at a press conference yesterday, Jonathan Kramer, 21, of Valencia, had pledged allegiance to the Islamic State of Syria. He was arrested Saturday outside a hotel in Cranberry Township, around 25 miles north of Pittsburgh, with a rifle, ammunition, and dozens of knives in his possession. Suspect shared a radical ideology. A special agent in charge FBI Pittsburgh field office said he planned an attack, an imminent threat of violence inspired by ISIS. So much is going on right now. And by the way, tomorrow I'm going to have Selena Zito on. We're going to talk about this latest discovery, I guess, of missing documents, missing information held back from the president. On what happened in Butler. We're going to try to get to the bottom of that. And don't forget, a special hour today after the show. We're about an hour and 4 minutes away. Don't miss it. Torch. GlennBeck.com/torch.
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4: 3 years ago, terrorists murdered more than 1,200 innocent Israelis and took 250 hostages. 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

0: reach the vaccine hesitant people who are wanting more answers or who are concerned that there are too many
1: doses? Let me stop you for a second. I'm not sure that you reach people who are vaccine hesitancy by feeding into untruths.
2: That's Republican Senator Bill Cassidy questioning Dr. Sapphire a short time ago. He's concerned about the president reducing the number of recommended childhood vaccines amid a measles outbreak in Pennsylvania, blamed for 4 deaths and nearly 700 infections, mostly in people unvaccinated. Now another health concern.
3: A new powerful and deadly synthetic drug is growing in use across the U.S. and is often mixed with other drugs like meth or cocaine without users knowing. It's called cyclorphine and can quickly overwhelm the respiratory system, even in small doses, making someone unconscious or unable to breathe. Its effects are still being studied, and most toxicology tests given by hospitals, first responders, and law enforcement officials are not equipped to catch it. A threat notice about the drug was issued in April by the Office of National Drug Control Policy, calling it, quote, up to 10 times more potent than fentanyl. The notice said it had been linked to 55 deaths nationwide between 2025 and 2026. With the majority of the confirmed overdoses in Tennessee. Tanya J. Powers, Fox News.
2: On Wall Street, ahead of that Fed interest rate decision later today, we're seeing some gains. The Dow is up 6 points, but the NASDAQ is rising 204. I'm Dave Anthony, and this is Fox News.
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9: Today, mostly sunny with a high near 71. Tonight, mostly cloudy with a slight chance of scattered showers after 2 a.m. and a low near 54. Tomorrow, mostly sunny with a few early showers and a high near 74. Friday, partly sunny with a chance of afternoon showers, high near 69. That is a look at your forecast on Triple Talk 102.3 and 103.3 FM, 1270 AM, WMKT.
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1: 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I'm Nick Rudy with your local news. Kalkaska Village Manager and Police Chief Aaron Popa has been ousted after the Village Council voted Monday night to remove him immediately. The decision follows an August 18th incident involving Popa and a resident that prompted a Michigan State Police investigation. Council members also removed Popa as a signer on the Village bank accounts. State Police say their investigation has been sent to the prosecutor's office. The council's next meeting is scheduled for October 12th. The Gaylord City Council voted 4-2 on Monday to take no action on a formal complaint against City Manager Kim Ari. The complaint was discussed in closed session and has not been made public. The council also approved an evaluation of Ari with results expected in November. Meanwhile, residents continue gathering signatures for a recall effort against Mayor Todd Sherrard. A public meeting is planned tonight to discuss the Wicks plume, a more than 6.5 mile area of groundwater contamination from TCE near Mansalona. The meeting runs from 6 to 8 at Shanty Creek Resort. Officials will discuss health impacts, private well testing, and plans to bring municipal water to affected areas. An online option is also available. A 59-year-old woman with Alzheimer's disease is safe after an overnight search in Sheboygan County. She walked away from an adult foster care home in Kohler Township around 12:30 Monday morning. Deputies, search and rescue crews, and volunteers searched through the difficult weather before finding her safe. The sheriff's office reminds caregivers to call 911 immediately when a vulnerable adult goes missing. I'm Nick Rudy. You're caught up on local news. A look at your forecast after the latest from Fox News.
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3: The Federal Reserve wraps up its meeting today. It's expected to raise interest rates by 0.25%. There's a disappointing reading on the housing market. The National Association of Home Builders Confidence Index slumped to a reading of 32 this month, down from August. Builders are citing higher mortgage rates, labor shortages, and rising costs, especially for gas and diesel. But Americans were shopping last month, and they weren't just spending on gasoline. Retail sales rose 1.2% in August. Online shopping rose 2.6%. Intel shares are up 6%. There were reports that South Korea's chipmaker SK Hynix is negotiating to manufacture memory chips in the U.S. at Intel's planned plant in Ohio. That's your Fox Business Report. I'm Jenny Cosolda. Invested in you.
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6: Fox News, I'm Therese Crowley. Waiting on the Fed, whether it'll hike interest rates another quarter point today. Inflation's still high at 3.4%.
7: Markets believe almost certainty there's going to be a rate hike announced later on today. Now, the latest inflation data came in month over month. You're seeing that overall inflation went up 0.4%. That is from July to August. Core inflation also going up 0.3%.
6: Fox Business, Edward Lawrence. AAA finds diesel hit a new high of $6.31. The family of Charlie Kelly Kirk files a

0: notice of claim against Utah Valley University, citing attacks from its campus police chief that I've got you covered, when the rooftops were not before an assassin shot Kirk. And a federal judge refers progressive Philadelphia DA Larry Krasner for a DOJ criminal probe over his efforts to mitigate a murder case. 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
2: Today, mostly sunny with a high near 71. Tonight, mostly cloudy with a slight chance of scattered showers after 2 a.m. and a low near 54. Tomorrow, mostly sunny with a few early showers and a high near 74. Friday, partly sunny with a chance of afternoon showers, high near 69. That is a look at your forecast on Triple Talk 102.3 and 103.3 FM, 1270 AM, WMKT.

0: removed in the right way, and then also have people who are coming through the front door come in an easier way, and also be able to have a guest worker program. I don't know why that's so hard in Washington. It seems...
1: Well, I can tell you why. Because no side wants the other side to get credit. No side wants the other side to win. Because if they do, the other side is going to start getting more votes than the other side. So they want it to stay broken. Because the Republicans don't want the Democrats to get credit for fixing it. And the Democrats don't want the Republicans to get credit for fixing it. And so it just remains, it remains the way it is.
0: Thank you for everything you guys are doing.
1: Well, sure.
0: Thanks for, I mean, you guys are, you are out. You're the only conservative. And it kills me because Hispanics are conservative.
1: Well, we are conservative. And that's, you know, you guys have been talking about Tallarico. I mean, he's a menace to Hispanics. He's doing a lot trying to reach Hispanics in Texas. And, you know, he's misusing God's word, as you guys have been talking about.
0: Yeah, yeah.
1: Completely misusing God's word. So we need to be out there to let people know this guy is a wolf in sheep's clothing.
0: Thank you,
1: sure,
0: Orlando.
1: We'll talk
0: to you again. Appreciate it. Orlando Salazar. Let's tell you about our sponsor this half hour. It's the International Fellowship. You hear people sometimes talk about the connection between Christians and Jews, but that word is too weak. A connection sounds like two separate things happen, you know, that we touch base occasionally. Christianity doesn't merely connect to Judaism, it grows out of it. The God of Abraham, Isaac, and Jacob is our God. The prophets are our prophets. The Psalms are our Psalms. Jesus was a Jew. The apostles were Jewish. Remove the Jewish faith and history, and there is no Christian faith to discuss. You lose the Ten Commandments. You lose almost everything this country was founded on, because it was all founded on the first four books of the Bible. The Christian ethics and the Christian spirit, yes, but our laws were based on the Old Testament. That's why anti-Semitism should never be something Christians regard as somebody else's problem. And the International Fellowship of Christians and Jews is bringing Christians and Jews together. And right now, they have their Flags of Fellowship movement. It's giving Christians across America a very simple way to make that visible. Plant an Israeli flag. You get your church involved. You know, just put them in your front yard. Let the Jewish people know they don't stand alone. I want you to support right now. 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That's Flags of Freedom. 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
1: A lot of hunters out over the past weekend for the short opening salvo in Michigan's deer hunting seasons. 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Lots more to come spread out through New Year's Day. 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
1: 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I'm Jim Mishler.
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11: Let's be honest. The National Symphony may not be in his future, but he wanted to try violin. So you said yes because you love him. And if you love him that much, love him enough to make sure he's buckled up and in the

0: His 20 years in the U.S. Army, Sean Michael Lee was a paratrooper evacuating thousands from conflict zones. After leaving the military, he used those skills as part of a team that saved Fox's Benjamin Hall, who was severely injured in a Russian attack on his vehicle in March of 2022 near Kyiv. Two of Hall's crew members lost their lives. Just a few months earlier in 2021, Lee helped evacuate thousands during the chaotic U.S. military withdrawal in Afghanistan as a member of the nonprofit group Save Our Allies. Lee died Sunday after a battle with esophageal cancer. His illness is attributed to his exposure to the burn pits in Iraq and Afghanistan. CJ Papa, Fox News.
1: Sean Michael Lee was 50 years old. Stocks turning higher for now. The Dow's up 18 points. S&P also in the green. The NASDAQ up 186. And Lisa Brady, this is Fox News.
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6: Today, mostly sunny with a high near 71. Tonight, mostly cloudy with a slight chance of scattered showers after 2 a.m. and a low near 54. Tomorrow, mostly sunny with a few early showers and a high near 74. Friday, partly sunny with a chance of afternoon showers, high near 69. That is a look at your forecast on Triple Talk 102.3 and 103.3 FM, 1270 AM, WMKT.
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0: this guy has to go. And he's a scumbag. You can see it in his freaking face as he's being taken into custody. I'm not going back to Haiti. I'm not going back to Haiti. Yeah, okay, buddy. Goodbye. Goodbye. He's back in Haiti. That's great news to start the day. One of many, we've got a lot of these stories. A lot of these guys keep getting ejected from the country. And by the way, being from Haiti does not in some way dictate that you're a bad person, to be clear, as if we have to be clear about this subject. Normal people know that. Every person should be judged on their own individual merits. You know who's from Haiti? You know who's from Haiti who's done great work? The guy who was the holdout juror in the Lindsey Clancy trial. He's from Haiti. He's a Haitian immigrant to the United States. And we're finding out a lot more about him. You know what? This guy, I love everything I'm finding out about him. So he is a black Catholic man who apparently is also Republican. Have you heard this? He's Republican. So it seems like he's got everything in his life in order. He's on the right track. And the left is trying to destroy him. His family's on lockdown right now. They can't even come out of their homes because there is a constant effort to try and harass them. Because why? Because he said that a woman who strangles her kids is guilty of murder. It sounds like he's the only person in that equation who has his head on right. Everybody else is attacking him. Yeah, I've got more details on him in just a moment. Haiti has contributed something great to the country. That guy's great. More ahead on The Vince Show.
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1: This is the Up North Sports Report with Brendan Morris.
2: A local girls' high school volleyball player just broke a school record. Congratulations to Jenna Middleton, who broke the Kingsley High School record for kills on Tuesday night in girls' high school volleyball. Jenna now has the record at Kingsley High School with 2,035 kills in her high school career, and she still has more games to play. And Jenna Middleton is only one of 34 players in the state of Michigan's history to reach 2,000 career kills. And the Kingsley Stags volleyball team prepare for their next matchup, which is a quad meet tomorrow. Meanwhile, high school soccer scores from yesterday. Alpena defeated Cadillac in a Big North showdown. Elk Rapids dominated with 8 goals in their win over Charlevoix yesterday, and the Elk Rapids Elks remain the 4th best team in Division III high school soccer. Traverse City Central beat Petoskey 3-0, and Traverse City West had a win over Gaylord. And we have more high school soccer teams in action this week, along with high school football teams in Week 4 games that we'll preview on tomorrow's edition of the Up North Sports Report.
3: I'm Lauren Simonetti, and this is the Fox Business Report.
4: Investors are bracing for the Federal Reserve's decision on interest rates. Most economists are predicting a 0.25% rate hike. Interest rates on treasuries have pushed mortgage rates higher again. The National Association of Home Builders Confidence Index declined in August to a reading of 32. Builders cite high rates, labor shortages, and higher costs for gas and diesel fuel. Though retail sales bounced back in August, up 1.2%, and online spending rose. UK-based Reckitt, the maker of Lysol, Mucinex, and NyQuil, is looking into boosting operations in the U.S. to meet demand. It could be expanding its North Carolina manufacturing. It's also looking into consolidating operations in Nutley, New Jersey. That's your Fox Business Report. I'm Jenny Coselda. Invested in you.
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7: Gianna Gelosi, 1 year after his assassination, Charlie Kirk's family teeing up a potential wrongful death suit.
8: The notice is required under state law before the family can file a formal claim or lawsuit and names the school and its then president, campus police, and the state of Utah. They say a string of, quote, reckless decisions by school officials left Kirk vulnerable to a rooftop sniper while he was debating students in an outdoor courtyard.
7: That's Fox's Tanya J. Powers. 3 people killed when a helicopter crashed in Los Angeles, covering a collision between an SUV and a city bus.
9: The chopper bursting into flames, crashing between 2 buildings, with the fire spreading to multiple cars and storage containers. Officials say 2 people were killed in the helicopter, later identified as an NBC4 reporter and the pilot. The 3rd victim was a bystander on the ground.
7: Fox's Todd Pyro. 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
11: Today, mostly sunny with a high near 71. Tonight, mostly cloudy with a slight chance of scattered showers after 2 a.m. and a low near 54. Tomorrow, mostly sunny with a few early showers and a high near 74. Friday, partly sunny with a chance of afternoon showers, high near 69. That is a look at your forecast on Triple Talk 102.3 and 103.3 FM, 1270 AM, WMKT.
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14: Oh, my goodness. This is wild. All right, so the Boston Herald has a piece up today about, it's an opinion piece. It's written by a woman called Wendy Murphy. But somebody in the opinion section at the Boston Herald thought that this would be worth publishing. And the piece basically makes the case that the only reason you would be opposed to a not guilty verdict for Lindsey Clancy is because you're being paid to arrive at that conclusion. Now, Jim, you understand the inner workings of

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6: 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Okay, so election shenanigans. Yesterday, Kash Patel was asked about this by Eric Schmidt. Senator Eric Schmidt had a question about this. He said, you know, what's the deal here? Are you investigating Act Blue? Act Blue is that left-wing money operation that has generated tens of billions of dollars for Democrats over the years. And oftentimes, there has been massive problems. There's been what they call smurf donations that's been going on, where people have their identities being stolen. Lots of small dollar donations are being made in their names, and they have no idea about it. Do you remember we played some audio for you of a woman who lives in a trailer, and a reporter comes and knocks on her door. I believe it's an independent reporter knocks on her door and says, "Hey, have you made like 3,000 donations via Act Blue?" And she's like, "No, somebody's been doing it in her name. Someone's using her identity in order to launder all of this money in." And so there are massive questions about the security at Act Blue. And for Act

0: Blue, you know, all of their attorneys have quit. All the lawyers over there at Act Blue have quit because of the scandals surrounding that operation. They've been especially prone to foreign money coming in because they allowed things like gift cards to be used to make contributions. It was intentionally wide open to this kind of fraud. And so is it under investigation? Yes.
1: I want to, in the time remaining, just talk about a couple of things, because fraud doesn't just happen in Medicare. It doesn't just happen in SNAP. It can happen in elections, nonprofits, immigration, government programs, even our political system. Let me run through a couple areas. First, political fundraising. President Trump directed the Attorney General to investigate possible illegal straw donor and foreign contributions through online fundraising platforms. That order specified or specifically cited concerns involving Act Blue, including suspicious donations from foreign IP addresses using prepaid cards. Does the FBI have jurisdiction to investigate illegal straw donations and foreign money entering American elections?
2: We do, and we have a lot ongoing.
1: Okay. I know you probably can't talk about those specific cases, but there are ongoing investigations. Is that true?
2: Yes, sir.
1: Okay.
0: Yes. We have a lot ongoing, he says. Now, I believe him because they've already cracked down on these left-wing operations. The Southern Poverty Law Center has been served with indictments and superseding indictments because they were taking a bunch of money, fleecing left-wing donors, then turning around and giving it to the KKK and neo-Nazis to serve as a predicate to fleece the donors even more. Hey, we're out here confronting the KKK. No, I'm sorry. I think you meant to say we're out here funding the KKK, is what the Southern Poverty Law Center was doing. And now they're in deep kimchi. They've got a lot of problems on their hands because now there's a full-blown criminal prosecution going on of the Southern Poverty Law Center. Well-deserved. Talk about an organization that was once dedicated to civil rights. Now it's all in on destroying them. Wild. So, yeah, no, this FBI is all over it, which is good news. So that was kind of great to hear from Kash Patel yesterday. Really, really love getting that update. We have a lot more updates to get to with the FBI, too. Did you see the information that was coming out this week about Thomas Crooks, the man who tried to assassinate the president of the United States in Butler, Pennsylvania? Suddenly, we're getting new information a couple years later. And the president saying he blames Christopher Wray. I've got the details on this. More ahead on The Vince Show.
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1: Triple Talk, WMKT weather forecast.
2: Today, mostly sunny with a high near 71. Tonight, mostly cloudy with a slight chance of scattered showers after 2 a.m. and a low near 54. Tomorrow, mostly sunny with a few early showers and a high near 74. Friday, partly sunny with a chance of afternoon showers, high near 69. That is a look at your forecast on Triple Talk 102.3 and 103.3 FM, 1270 AM WMKT.
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5: All right, 844-484-3872. 844-4-THE-USA. That's the way to join us today from coast to coast, from sea to shining sea. Get in here on the program. We've got some news breaking this morning from Los Angeles. The Assistant Attorney General for Fraud Enforcement, Colin McDonald, who I'll remind you, this, I don't know if any show has followed this guy and his role more closely than ours. He works, it's a very unusual situation. He works basically directly for the Vice President of the United States. J.D. Vance leads this anti-fraud task force. We call it Fraud Force. It's fun to say. And Colin McDonald reports directly to the White House. And they've been cracking down on billions upon billions, tens of billions of dollars of fraud all across the country. So there have been a lot of prosecutions, which is great. And we just got another announcement today that the fraudulence in LA's homeless industry is being prosecuted now. New York Post, in I guess probably their California Post edition is what they call it these days, they write, "Feds smash multi-million dollar LA homeless scheme as bigwig and charity worker dragged from their homes." A charity worker who allegedly took shocking bribes in exchange for pouring millions of taxpayer dollars into the pockets of a corrupt homeless service bigwig was among those busted by the feds in a sweeping operation that targeted the infamous homeless services fraud that's been crippling Los Angeles. FBI agents in a dramatic raid swarmed the South Los Angeles home of Lakia Malone just after dawn, taking to bullhorns and yelling for her to come out. As she emerged, she was placed in handcuffs by men in Kevlar vests while others trained rifles on her house. Yeah, she came out in her jammies. She's out in her pajamas. FBI agents collared Malone, 48, more than 7 months after the federal government charged charity leader Alexander Sufer, 42, with stealing $23 million in public funds that were meant for the needy. And while agents stuffed her into a silver sedan, other FBI men were hot on the trail of two other suspects caught up in a sweeping operation meant to root out fraud at the Los Angeles Homeless Services Authority, one of them caught at his home just blocks away. As Malone was being arrested at her residence, another crew of FBI agents surrounded the house occupied by Michael Young, founder of the nonprofit Home at Last, who allegedly blew $12 million in taxpayer cash meant for the homeless on lavish toys, including a bingo hall and a nightclub. Oh, look at him. He's enterprising. He launched a bingo hall and a nightclub using your money to do it. Young was taken into custody with that incident. He's charged with wire fraud, a felony that carries a sentence of up to 20 years in federal prison. Here's one of the announcements today.

0: homelessness funding tripled in LA over the past decade, homelessness has doubled. And when you dig deeper, we found out why. LASA, the largest recipient of homeless funding in the nation, is riddled with fraud, waste, and abuse. And those days of blank checks are indeed over. Today, those who broke the law are facing the ultimate consequence, law and order.
1: You know, if you're a resident of Los Angeles who is actually, you know, voting in these elections, if you're a California resident, why do you still want Karen Bass to be the mayor? Why do you want Gavin Newsom or anybody like him to be the governor? You know, why do you want that? These people have overseen the theft of your paycheck. They've overseen the pillaging of your family's resources to be given to these kinds of thieves. It's insane to me. What a tragedy it's been in California. One of our most beautiful states, as Democrats have been running it into the ground. But luckily we have a president and a team that actually cares about tackling all of this. And another important announcement today, as more of these bad guys are being caught. You know, speaking of homelessness, remember Skid Row, that's where you had people, James O'Keefe's cameras caught this. You had homeless people being paid to support Karen Bass, to vote for her, being given money and cigarettes to vote for Karen Bass, to engage in petition drives. The whole thing is crazy. And that's the way Democrats operate. Fraud. Fraud. Whether it's through the theft of your money or the theft of your votes. More ahead on The Vince Show.
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3: Stocks are searching for direction and are mostly mixed as investors await the Fed's decision on interest rates, which will be announced at 2 p.m. Eastern Time, along with Fed Chair Kevin Warsh's press conference 30 minutes later. The stage has been set for the central bank to raise rates by a quarter percentage point as the widening conflict in the Middle East pushed up oil prices and boosted inflation expectations. Futures markets are pricing in a 93% chance for a rate hike. Meanwhile, the 10-year Treasury yield has backed away from 19-year highs, while oil prices are sliding as supply concerns ease with West Texas Intermediate crude over $102 a barrel. Tech is the best performing sector, with chip stocks leading the charge while energy is lagging. The Magnificent Seven big cap tech stocks are mostly higher, led by Tesla, Meta, and Nvidia. That's your Fox Business Report. I'm Hillary Barsky, invested in you.
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6: Fox News. I'm Therese Crowley. Justice for Abby Gate in Virginia federal court and the Kabul airport bomb blast that killed 13 U.S. service members. Terror bomb conspirator Mohammed Sharifullah sentenced to 20 years for material support to ISIS-K, 5 years after the suicide bomber also killed 170 civilians. A Marine father telling the court they may have taken his life, but they'll never take his legacy. Iran back to shooting in the Strait of Hormuz.
7: Tension continues to escalate around the Strait of Hormuz as reports indicate more explosions overnight at this critical waterway. Now, the Iranians claim they shot down an MQ-1 Predator U.S. drone. This comes after U.S. forces destroyed two Iranian boats this week that were trying to steal a U.S. sea drone.
6: Fox's Trey Yangst. And the Fed decides whether to hike interest rates another quarter point today. 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
9: Today, mostly sunny with a high near 71. Tonight, mostly cloudy with a slight chance of scattered showers after 2 a.m. and a low near 54. Tomorrow, mostly sunny with a few early showers and a high near 74. Friday, partly sunny with a chance of afternoon showers, high near 69. That is a look at your forecast on Triple Talk 102.3 and 103.3 FM, 1270 AM, WMKT.
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12: Would you like more evidence that Washington does not have its eye on the ball for you? How about they're trying to impeach Donald Trump and Pete Hegseth? For what reason? For what possible reason? You ready? It's as insane as you can think. Let me start with President Trump. Al Green, not the singer. Al Green, the psycho with the cane. In the United States House, he's leaving soon, but while he's still there, he's still causing trouble. Al Green tried to impeach the president of the United States yet again this week. Now, I don't know how many times he's attempted to do this, but he's tried over and over and over again. He's the guy, you'll remember him from every State of the Union, disrupting the State of the Union, screaming, being dragged out by the sergeant at arms. Yeah, that guy. That guy. The House on Tuesday killed a Democratic attempt to impeach President Trump over his administration's immigration crackdown. His immigration crackdown. Oh. So Al Green doesn't like that our border's being enforced. He doesn't like that law and order is being restored. He doesn't like that sovereignty is being restored. He doesn't like that foreign nationals are being ejected. He doesn't like that the invasion's being thwarted. So he wants to impeach Donald Trump.

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0: Philip Morris, Pakistan. That bet went south, and prosecutors say Jawahar lied to his investors about how their money was performing while using new investor cash to pay earlier clients. Oh, that sounds exactly like a Ponzi scheme. That's the way a Ponzi scheme works. You pretend like they're actually getting a return. All you're doing is stealing from the new investors and giving it to the old ones and pretending like something's happening. The feds say he also lived large on the money, splurging on private jets, luxury hotels, restaurants, shopping, pricey apartments. Kelsey's exact losses were not disclosed. Prosecutors made clear he was a victim, not accused of any wrongdoing. Well, here's the good news in all of this, Jim. Regardless of how Travis Kelsey's personal finances are doing, Taylor Swift is a billionaire. I think Travis Kelsey's going to be just fine. He's going to be just fine. Also, at what point do you say, you know what, maybe I shouldn't be using exotic investments? Travis Kelsey's got these incredible NFL contracts. He's got this, you know, this rich beyond understanding wife. And here he is giving money to Jawahar, Siddharth Jawahar. Yeah, go ahead and invest it in Philip Morris, Pakistan. Dude, just put it in an index fund on the market. You're going to be fine for the rest of your life. What are you doing? And so his money gets stolen, apparently. He's a victim here. This has been a crazy week for him. It was crazy. You see Taylor Swift seated next to Tom Cruise at the Chiefs game earlier this week? Tom Cruise would not shut up. He just kept talking. If Taylor Swift is at the game, the cameras cut to her. They kept cutting over, and there's Tom Cruise yammering on and on and on. Who knows what they were talking about? Who knows? Was it the scam? Was it Philip Morris, Pakistan? More ahead.
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7: Sentencing day over a bombing that killed U.S. troops. I'm Lisa Brady, Fox News. The man just punished was tried and convicted for his role in the Afghanistan bombing that killed 13 U.S. service members.
8: Mohammed Sharifullah has been sentenced to 20 years in prison for the Abbey Gate bombing in 2021 at the Kabul airport. The defendant was convicted earlier this year on conspiracy to provide material support to ISIS. Prior to sentencing, family members of the 13 U.S. service members, 11 Marines, one sailor, and one Army soldier killed during the evacuation at the airport, gave victim impact statements. Their loved ones were helping evacuate people during the U.S. withdrawal from Afghanistan.
7: Fox's Gernot Scott, U.S. District Judge Anthony Trenga saying he

election. If you think the election doesn't matter, you are not, you did not see what I saw. And if you think Ed Martin is a liar, then turn off the machine and don't watch. But if you think I'm not a liar, I'm telling you this. They're coming to destroy people. They're not coming to debate marginal tax rates and whether you think that this or that. The Lisa Monacos of the world targeted American citizens to rot in the gulag. They targeted people

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1: Hey, are you driving high right now? You might be, because a whole lot of people do. They say marijuana makes them a better driver, more careful, more focused. That's probably what the guy who killed a 4-year-old thought. And now, he's in prison. 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
5: 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I mean, this 35% approval rating for Donald Trump is what Joe Biden's approval rating was in early 2024.
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0: time. He and I fought, we battled over stuff because my style is to fight more, and I'm not really a genteel prosecutor. I like to talk to the press. I like to beat up on people. I think that most of the battle in this country is an information war, not a legal war. I mean, just how I feel. But so Todd and I had our fights, but we always had them like brothers have fights. You know, you're in the trenches. I fought my brother my whole life. Here's what I'll say about Todd, and people remember this. Todd Blanche went to law school at night, Brooklyn School of Law, and then became a prosecutor in a hotshot place. In other words, he came from nothing. He didn't come from Harvard and to these places. And a lot of these jerks that are in these prosecuting shops come from Harvard or Yale, and they tell you how smart they are and how good they are, and they're morally empty. So Todd Blanche is a self-made guy, and then he's making a boatload of money at a big law firm because he's a top-notch guy, and he leaves to go work for Trump. There's only two things that happen when you go work for Trump. One, you get destroyed by the bar, and two, Trump gives you a hell of a hard time and doesn't pay you on time. I mean, this is a known thing, right? So he ran towards the bullets, and he won, meaning Trump won. It's Todd Blanche deserves all that credit. He's battle tested, to your point. So am I confident? 100%. Am I confident that the system is going to allow the results that we need? That's harder. And that's a constant push and pull that we got to be on the team, and we got to be calling it out. And it's hard.
1: And it's hard. That's Ed Martin. If you want to see the whole conversation, go on to rumble.com/Vince and check that out. From this morning, great conversation with Ed. I'll tell you that we had Ed Martin on very early in the administration when he was involved in the weaponization aspects, and he was digging into everything. And you remember this, Jim? We had him on, and then even in the course of that interview, he said out loud and to the public, he said, "You're going to be hearing a lot more from me. You and I are going to be talking on a routine basis." And I said, "I can't wait. Thank you. Glad to have it." And then we didn't. We didn't talk on a routine basis. We didn't have him on. Why is that? Not for a lack of trying. I think Pam Bondi put the kibosh on that or something. At any rate, the guy's free, now able to talk, and he wants accountability. Good. So do we. Let's keep the pressure on. More ahead on the Vince Show.
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7: A local girls' high school volleyball player just broke a school record. Congratulations to Jenna Middleton, who broke the Kingsley High School record for kills on Tuesday night in girls' high school volleyball. Jenna now has the record at Kingsley High School with 2,035 kills in her high school career, and she still has more games to play. And Jenna Middleton is only one of 34 players in the state of Michigan's history to reach 2,000 career kills. And the Kingsley Stags volleyball team prepare for their next matchup, which is a quad meet tomorrow. Meanwhile, high school soccer scores from yesterday. Alpena defeated Cadillac in a big North showdown. Elk Rapids dominated with 8 goals in their win over Charlevoix yesterday, and the Elk Rapids Elks remain the 4th best team in Division III high school soccer. Traverse City Central beat Petoskey 3-0, and Traverse City West had a win over Gaylord. And we have more high school soccer teams in action this week, along with high school football teams in Week 4 games that we'll preview on tomorrow's edition of the Up North Sports Report.
8: I'm Liz Klayman, and this is the Fox Business Report. Stocks are mixed as the Fed delivers a quarter percentage point rate hike to a range of 3.75% to 4%, and indicating one more rate hike this year amid chronically high inflation. The move marks the central bank's first increase in the federal funds rate since July of 2023. Oil prices are sliding as supply concerns ease with West Texas

0: importance of it.
1: Yeah.
2: It's a little gray.
1: It's a creative way to... Yeah. It's a creative way to kind of...
0: Yeah.
1: But right now, we could use all the help we can get.
0: Yeah, you know, like, if I was a Republican, I would be pissed. I would...
3: If I was a Republican, I would be pissed. He goes, I'd be like, that is shady as F. This is the Democrat organizer who just admitted on camera that he is buying votes for James Talafrico. Yeah, that seems like a problem. And the hits just keep coming for Talafrico. You know, have you seen videos of his pastor? There, he's got this pastor lady at St. Andrew's Presbyterian Church. Her name is Babs Miller. She was just caught on camera. Jacob Wheeler has this on X. He's a reporter with the Daily Wire. She was just caught on camera saying that Talafrico's recent heel turn, where he's pretending that he doesn't think there are six sexes, he doesn't think God is non-binary. Have you seen this? Where he just did interviews with Fox and a couple of other outlets, insisting, oh, no, I'm totally normal. I'm not that freaky. His pastor, who's a priestess, the priestess was just caught on camera saying he's lying. That the second he gets elected, the second he gets power, he's going to go right back to his freak show positions. I've got that and a lot more. It's ahead on The Vince Show.
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7: 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Reuters Institute says we're now one of the top news brands in the nation. 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
12: When a child is struggling with

0: I don't think so. I mean, this is one of those moments where I see polls and I'm like, no, come on. The polls, they jack things up all the time. I don't even think it's possible to conduct a real poll these days. It's so crazy. But you see, like, Talafrico's up by a point. Up by a point! He says God's non-binary. He says that everybody needs to get abortions. The Bible doesn't talk about it enough, so he thinks abortion is the thing to do. There are six genders.
1: How she threw the whole Democrat Party under the bus, saying that they told him to say this now. So the Democrats are telling him to lie. And as a Christian, he's willing to lie to win the Senate.
0: That's the key. You have to lie to win. And she said something like, oh, and they're backing off on the trans stuff, so he has to back off on the trans. I'm sorry, did I miss a memo or something? The Democrats are backing off on the trans delusion? I haven't seen that. They're still all in with that nonsense. That's why people find them so unappealing as a party. It's all a freak show. These are some devastating drops. Boy, I love the hidden camera work these days. Isn't it great? You know why this doesn't happen to conservatives? Because they're the same people, regardless of whether there's a camera there.
2: People who serve, their first instinct is to help. They're saying, I'm willing to put my life on the line for you.
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13: Makes a move. I'm Lisa Brady, Fox News. The central bank with its first interest rate hike in more than 3 years, and the vote was unanimous as inflation remains elevated.
14: This summer's inflation readings do not tell me that underlying trends have meaningfully improved.
13: But Fed Chair Kevin Warsh says even with elevated uncertainty, economic activity is expanding at a solid pace.
14: Given that resilience and the potential for even greater performance, an attitude of optimism is exactly what I heard inside the FOMC these last 2 days.
13: A rate hike can help cool inflation by raising borrowing costs and prompting consumers to pull back. President Trump has pushed for a rate cut, but the Fed is signaling another hike could happen later this year. The Trump administration says it's saving taxpayers billions with an ongoing fraud crackdown. The latest arrests in Los Angeles, where federal investigators say suspects stole more than $130 million meant for the homeless, using money for luxury cars, trips, and to build a million-dollar nightclub.
15: We were on site as federal agents arrested one of the alleged fraudsters, a woman described as the middleman, accused of receiving kickbacks for creating ghost clients, fake clients, for another fraudster, Alexander Sufer, who operated homeless organizations, one called Abundant Blessings, that received tens of millions of dollars in homeless funding.
13: Fox's Matt Finn in L.A. Sufer has since pleaded

0: guilty to fraud charges. A woman driving the car that collided with a city bus in Los Angeles yesterday, causing a deadly accident, is now under arrest on suspicion of murder. Police say she's held on $4 million bail, suspected of slamming her SUV into the bus. That bus crash killed at least two people, injuring others, and a news helicopter hovering over that scene crashed, killing three more. 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
0: The U.S. House just approving a resolution to hold billionaire Leon Black in contempt of Congress over the Jeffrey Epstein investigation after he defied Oversight Committee subpoenas to appear and to turn over any potential non-disclosure agreements. A bipartisan committee vote had advanced the contempt resolution. The House vote refers the matter to the Justice Department. Black's lawyers have said he had no knowledge of Epstein's conduct, accusing congressional investigators of abusing their power. The White House Chief of Staff Susie Wiles just announcing she's cancer-free, posting that her results came back clear after an appointment this week. Wiles was diagnosed with early-stage breast cancer about 4 months ago.
2: She was continuing to work pretty much the entire time that she was dealing with this. She was seeking treatment, but she never took a leave of absence. She was still here a lot. We have seen her at public events. I have seen her at private meetings with the president throughout this ordeal that she's been dealing with.
0: Fox's Peter Ducey at the White House. In her post, Wiles thanking everyone for prayers and offering special thanks for the president's support. A loving tribute from a former president to the family dog.
3: Former President Barack Obama posting on X, "We lost a cherished member of our family." He called Sonny a force of nature, leaping over the hedges of the South Lawn, chasing squirrels, birds, and anything else that moved. Sonny was a companion to the family's other Portuguese water dog, Bo, who was lonely after their two daughters, Sasha and Malia, grew up. Bo died of cancer in 2021. The president said Sonny preferred people to dogs, was a loud and sloppy drinker, and despite being a Portuguese water dog, she hated getting wet.
0: Fox's CJ Papa. Sonny was 13 and joined the first family at the start of the second Obama term. A sell-off on Wall Street on the heels of the Fed rate hike decision. Right now, the Dow is down 528 points an hour to the close. I'm Lisa Brady, Fox News.
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5: Partly sunny this afternoon as highs remain in the upper 60s near 70. It will be cloudy tonight as lows drop to the low 50s. We have rain late in the night and rain showers continue for tomorrow morning, but then sunny by tomorrow afternoon with a high in the low 70s for Thursday. And Friday starts off as sunny with afternoon rain expected. And highs only reach the upper 60s. That's your forecast on 102.3, 103.3 FM, 1270 AM, Triple Talk WMKT.
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11: Morning, glory, and evening, grace, America. Good Wednesday to you. I'm Hugh Hewitt. The big news of the day is the Federal Reserve raised the prime interest rate by a quarter point. Now, I don't actually think

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0: Welcome back, America. I'm Hugh Hewitt, joined by United States Senator John Houston from the great state of Ohio. Senator, I'll give you some good news at the top. The Guardians are ahead 6-3 in the bottom of the seventh in their rubber match with the White Sox. So we got that going for us today. A couple of Buckeyes talking baseball. But you've been busy. You've been busy. And I want to cover data centers. I want to cover driver's licenses. And I want to cover college athletes. Let's start with data centers. I love them, but a lot of people don't. You're trying to hit the perfect spot. What is it?
1: Make the data centers pay for their own electricity and have them build their own power supply and then have them put actually more electricity on the grid so we can lower rates for consumers and then say, hey, this is a local decision. Whether you want a data center or not, that's up to the local governments. I'm trying to pass the ratepayer protection plan here in Congress. Looks like the House is going to act on it today. Hopefully we can get it through the Senate and help settle some of the outlying issues surrounding data centers by lowering electricity.

0: Well, understand, I'm not banning athletes from other countries. I'm just saying that we can't, that it's got to be capped at 20% of the roster spots, giving 80% of the roster spots to American citizens. So it's a pretty reasonable compromise. We're not afraid of competition, but look, we're training the Olympians for all of these other countries. And Hugh, look, I'm a kid that grew up in a small rural town and played college football. And there are lots of, and it was so important. I wouldn't be a U.S. senator if I hadn't played college football, because it's where I learned, you know, the self-discipline, the grit, the determination, the resilience to do tough things. And I want every American kid who dreams of being a college athlete, whether that's a wrestler, a soccer player, whatever it might be, I'm going to make sure they have a chance to do it, because that's where we develop character in our young people. And we're sort of professionalizing college sports now. It's going to professionalize it for people from around the globe, and they're going to take these roster spots away from American citizens, and I'm trying to get out ahead of it. It's already a problem. Once this whole save college sports, make it more lucrative thing gets passed, it's going to put it on steroids.
1: I agree, and I got to say as well, taxpayers built those universities. People who live in the states at which are hosting these major sports, they ought to at least get 80% of the roster spots for Americans. It's not nativist. It's simple ROI on your taxpayer dollar. Is anyone opposing you on this, Senator Houston?
0: Well, no one will come right out and oppose me on it. Of course they won't. But they, you know, they have the concerns, and they have the, you know, they want to make sure that it's done the right way. Well, it's being done the right way. We've spent our time on this. But look, seriously, like we protect American jobs. That's what the whole Made in America, America First agenda is supposed to be about. I'm not even saying ban it. I'm just saying, let's limit it to 20%, for goodness sakes.
1: You've won me over in 10 minutes. It's a winner. Driver's license, data centers, athletes from America, 8 out of 10 if you're paying them. John Houston, Senator from Ohio, always good to see you, Senator. Have a great close of the session, because it's going to be hectic for the next 2 weeks. Thank you, Senator. I'll be right back. America, stay tuned.
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4: A local girls' high school volleyball player just broke a school record. Congratulations to Jenna Middleton, who broke the Kingsley High School record for kills on Tuesday night in girls' high school volleyball. Jenna now has the record at Kingsley High School with 2,035 kills in her high school career, and she still has more games to play. And Jenna Middleton is only one of 34 players in the state of Michigan's history to reach 2,000 career kills. And the Kingsley Stags volleyball team prepare for their next matchup, which is a quad meet tomorrow. Meanwhile, high school soccer scores from yesterday. Alpena defeated Cadillac in a Big North showdown. Elk Rapids dominated with 8 goals in their win over Charlevoix yesterday, and the Elk Rapids Elks remain the 4th best team in Division III high school soccer. Traverse City Central beat Petoskey 3-0, and Traverse City West had a win over Gaylord. And we have more high school soccer teams in action this week, along with high school football teams in Week 4 games that we'll preview on tomorrow's edition of the Up North Sports Report.
5: I'm Charles Payne, and this is the Fox Business Report.
6: Stocks are mixed after the Federal Reserve raised interest rates for the first time in 3 years. Fed Chair Kevin Warsh.
7: The FOMC decided to raise the target range for the federal funds rate by 0.25 percentage point. To 3.75% to 4%.
6: The increase was approved unanimously. The vast majority of officials penciled in one more hike this year. The Fed says uncertainty levels remain elevated in part due to geopolitical developments, but economic activity is expanding at a solid clip. Oil prices are sliding as supply concerns ease, with West Texas Intermediate crude over $102 a barrel. And consumers may be griping about higher gas prices, but they keep on spending, helping boost the economy. Retail sales rebounding at a better-than-expected 1.2% increase last month. That's your Fox Business Report. I'm Hillary Barsky, invested in you.
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10: Welcome back, America. I'm Hugh Hewitt, joined by Sarah C. Bedford. Sarah is the investigations editor at the Washington Examiner, which you can read at dcexaminer.com. Sarah, you wrote last week a very interesting piece on why 9/11 conspiracy theories survived for 25 years. Explain to our audience how that's even possible in an age of instant information and the ability to go to ChatGPT and have them debunked immediately. How did they last?
11: Yeah, it's really shocking, right? There's so much information now. It's almost overwhelming about every little detail of what happened on 9/11. But part of what's perpetuating the conspiracy theories is that there's this whole generation of people who were not alive on 9/11 or who were babies on 9/11 who are experiencing this tragic milestone through TikTok and through Instagram reels. And, you know, obviously social media is not a place where truthful information tends to flourish. You also have this younger generation who is looking at 9/11 through this new progressive grievance lens. I use the example of Osama bin Laden's letter to America going viral on TikTok a couple of years ago, right after the October 7th attack. And you had hundreds of creators making videos that were racking up millions of views talking about how maybe Osama bin Laden had a point, like maybe America did deserve 9/11. You have people like Hassan Piker, who are extremely popular online, who are parroting those kinds of lines. And so that sort of distorts the reality about 9/11 now that the number of people who experienced it for real is dwindling.
10: Now my next question is, will this happen to every catastrophic event? For example, 10/7 in Israel has now been subjected to a number of conspiracy theories within the Jewish state and abroad. And now we have a new, quote, documentary called NASA that got all the virtue signaling left standing ovation for 25 minutes. It blames the Israelis for all the havoc in Gaza. You can't find the word Hamas linked to any culpability whatsoever. Is every bad event going to get the same treatment now, Sarah?
11: Yes, probably. Unfortunately, I mean, that's a not a satisfactory answer. But the conspiracy theories, the propaganda about October 7th in particular, started right away. Right. You had just this complete denialism from a lot of progressives and from, you know, countries and actors aligned with the Palestinian cause who denied that sexual abuse took place on October 7th, tried to paint that as some sort of Israeli disinformation campaign, even though there was like a ton of objective evidence that there was horrific sexual abuse on October 7th. And it took a really long time for that to become part of conventional wisdom on the left because of all of that propaganda. But all catastrophic events are kind of doomed to that same fate because so many people, young people in particular, are getting their information through the warped lens of social media.
10: I am curious, after you wrote this piece, did you get pushback about being

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12: 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I'm Hugh Hewitt. 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
13: I learned pretty early that if you let a bully take your lunch, you're not going to eat lunch. 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
6: Welcome back, America. I'm Hugh Hewitt. Very, very happy. The Guardians beat the White Sox today. They're in sole possession of first place in the American League Central Division. All they have to do is win out, and they win the ALC. And they even get, I think, a first-round bye, given that the West is terrible. But just win out. That's only nine games, I think. I think it's nine games. Just win out. The way to do it. They're a half game ahead of the White Sox. Okay, yesterday I hit a nerve. I was telling people about usmedicalplan.com, great sponsor of the program, usmedicalplan.com. 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Put together by John Roman. They are now my insurance person. And the Fetching Mrs. Hewitt's insurance person. Why? I have gone through four different approaches to Medicare supplemental. And I've tried AI, I've tried recommended agents, and I finally went looking for someone who actually knows every facet of the business. They're not semi-retired doing this from their desk in the basement when they retired from something 15 years ago. I've been down that road. They do Part D, and they also do supplemental versus Advantage. And everyone who turned 65, look, I'm a pretty well-educated lawyer, and I've written a lot of books, and I've been doing television politics for a long time, and I read a lot, and I do a lot. I was overwhelmed by Medicare choices. First of all, yeah, look, you got to get into Medicare at the age 65. You have to join. So you're joined. But then you have to decide once you're in, and they decide your premium. It just depends on how much income you make. That's not up to you. Then you have to decide, what do I need for a supplemental? Because Medicare sucks, and everybody knows that. It's not as bad as Medicaid, but it's not really welcomed by many doctors. So you got to have a supplemental, or you'll get hammered sometime that you end up with an unanticipated health care. And, of course, drugs have got to be covered by Medicare Part D. That was the big George W. Bush versus Al Gore argument. We've had Part D forever now. And there are hundreds of plans in both categories, and you got to pick one. Which one to pick? Well, it depends on who you are, how old you are, and what your health is, and what you think is coming up next year. And that requires more than AI. It requires John and his team at usmedicalplan.com. Now, everybody will give you their favorite broker, and maybe they'll be good. I'm not throwing shade on everyone. I just know these people are good. 877-410-4321. I am using them. Fetching Mrs. Hewitt is using them. By the way, if you're a small business, like I

0: dissident living in the U.S.
1: Court documents say Russia's Federal Security Service, the successor agency to the KGB, has been trying to pay people in the U.S. and some European nations to kill Russian dissidents. The FBI says one of the targets was a Russian living in Washington, D.C. Three Russian intel members are accused of recruiting a man from Brooklyn to spy on and kill the dissident. That man was promised between $1,000 and $1,500 to carry out the spy work and another $40,000 to kill the target.
0: Fox's Jill Nato, the three Russians remain at large, along with two more suspected of trying to carry out similar plots in Europe. President Trump's pick for Surgeon General, Dr. Nicole Sapphire, telling senators she does not think childhood vaccines cause autism, one of multiple concerns raised during her confirmation hearing. She's the president's third nominee for that post in his second term. One of Sesame Street's most beloved characters may soon be a Hall of Famer.
2: Tickle Me Elmo is hoping to go from the toy box to the National Toy Hall of Fame.
3: Elmo loves laughing with you.
2: Elmo is one of 12 finalists this year, along with Bingo, Care Bears, Mahjong, and the Pokemon Trading Card Club. The public can vote through September 23rd, but a panel of judges will make the final call in November. And getting in isn't just about being popular. Toys must be considered icons, reach multiple generations, inspire creativity, or profoundly change play or design.
0: Fox's Carmen Roberts. Three toys will make the cut and join 90 others already enshrined in the hall, ranging from Checkers, Barbie, and Mr. Potato Head to the stick and the cardboard box. On Wall Street, a sell-off, but pairing heavier losses, the Dow dropping 631 points. I'm Lisa Brady, Fox News.
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5: Partly sunny this afternoon as highs remain in the upper 60s near 70. It will be cloudy tonight as lows drop to the low 50s. We have rain late in the night and rain showers continue for tomorrow morning, but then sunny by tomorrow afternoon with a high in the low 70s for Thursday. And Friday starts off as sunny with afternoon rain expected. And highs only reach the upper 60s. That's your forecast on 102.3, 103.3 FM, 1270 AM, Triple Talk, WMKT.
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10: 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I'm Nick Rudy, your host. Thanks for tuning in. Happy Wednesday. We are barreling through the work week here up north. Hope it's been a good one for you so far. Man, these mornings, they have been chilly. It was barely above 50 when I headed into the studio this morning. Sweater weather, I think is what they call it. Let's take a look at your extended forecast to see if see what's headed your way. Warmer, cooler, or more of the same. Tonight, partly cloudy, a low around 46. So yes, dipping down below 50. 30% chance of showers after 5 a.m. Tomorrow, 30% chance of morning showers sticking around, then mostly sunny, a high near 71. Tomorrow night, partly cloudy, a low of 45. Friday, partly sunny, a high near 64. Showers are likely Friday night, mostly after 2, a low of 46 again. And Saturday, rain showers likely before 2 p.m., a high near 61. about an 80%.

10% chance of rain. Coming up on the show today, Gaylord residents made their voices heard this week at a recent city council meeting, claiming there is a lack of transparency. A local resident will be representing the United States in the Olympics next year, and PFAS concerns in Cadillac are spreading. We'll have that and much more for you later in today's show. Before we get to that, it's time for WMKT's Market Watch. Well, a bit more interesting of a Market Watch today compared with yesterday. The Dow dropped 631 points down to 51,461. The NASDAQ dropped 3 points down to 25,978, while the S&P 500 went down 33 points, dropping to 7,551. Bitcoin up $448 to $76,048. Precious metals, gold fell $21.29 down to $261.24, while silver dropped 73 cents down to $62.93. Notable winners today, just a couple: Stryker Core, Space Exploration Technology, and Intel. Notable losers: Bank of America, General Motors, Domino's Pizza, Chevron, ExxonMobil, and Deer & Co. Biggest gain today, Antelope Enterprise up 78%. Biggest decline, Exenic Bioscience down 48%. That has been WMKT's Market Watch. Well, I have apparently become a bigger fan of Ed Sheeran. A rare moment where pop culture news makes it into talk of the North here. I will preface by saying I doubt that when it comes down to it that Ed Sheeran and I agree much, you know, grand much morally or politically, but we seem to have something important in common, that there is a time and a place for conversations that are heavy. Ed Sheeran and his U.S. leg of his tour are by far the biggest trending story of the day. It is everywhere on social media. The British musical artist had several opening acts. He's one of the most popular artists in the world. I think he's since probably 2010-ish till present, he's been a top five streamed artist consistently year in and year out. So he has lots of openers and a lot of good openers. One of them is Macklemore, a fairly popular musician in his own right. Hits like Thrift Shop and Can't Hold Us, which came out in the early 2010s. Macklemore is perhaps the most politically vocal musician that I have become aware of, extremely left-wing. In fact, I think we actually talked about him once before. The story is, and I'm pretty sure I shared it here on Talk of the North, was he spoke out against police. He's big into defund the police, and he was talking about that just on some random day. I believe it was on social media. And that night, he called the police because he was robbed in his own home out in California. Super funny. But anyways, for the umpteenth time in the past 3 years, Macklemore's made pro-Palestinian and anti-Israel comments on his social media platforms and in public at concerts. This led to promoters, not Ed Sheeran himself, to remove him as one of the opening acts. And a lot of people are saying, oh, this is censorship, this is a free speech issue, which is not the main point of what I'm bringing this story up. It is simply not. The promoters removing him. No government official called for him to be censored. They are free to remove him for saying whatever they deem inappropriate. But in response to this move, all of the other musicians, the lefty musicians that were part of Ed Sheeran's opening tour, they've dropped out in support of Macklemore. Phineas, who is better known as Billie Eilish's brother, Aaron Rowe, never heard of him. Lucas Graham, he had a few hits. Ed Sheeran's own band all dropped out of the entire tour, all saying, you know, stuff the effect of, you know, silence is violence, you know, silence in the face of tyranny is tyranny itself, free Palestine, it's genocide, you know, the typical hits that you would hear. And Ed Sheeran initially took a lot of flack from his audience because they thought it was his decision. Originally, they were saying, oh, Ed, you know,

rid of Macklemore. Turns out it wasn't. So, but you know, they've all pivoted, just saying, well, you're not into Palestine enough. But Ed Sheeran released a statement that, well, coming from a pop star these days, it's a bit of a low bar, but coming from a pop star seems wildly normal. It reads in part, "I am appalled by the conflict between Israel and Palestine. The suffering and pain caused on both sides is a human tragedy. There are too many wars across the world causing immeasurable pain, none of which should be tolerated. I have always used my platform and music to bring people from all backgrounds and cultures together, and this will never change. Those who have been to one of my shows will know that they are about unity, joy, escapism, love, and a place for everyone to feel welcome. I am not complicit. I have my personal views on this devastating conflict. Just because I choose not to speak publicly doesn't mean I don't have them, and it doesn't mean I don't care, nor does it mean I don't support causes in my own personal way. There is a reason I do not use my professional platform for politics. My audience includes young children, or people, often children, of all backgrounds. Those who come to my shows do not expect a political forum. I respect Macklemore's strength of purpose to stand up and shout for what he believes. However, there is room for multiple approaches to the same end. Peace. I choose to use my fame and platform to be a place of safety and sanctuary, to maintain diplomacy and keep conversations open, not closed. If we only focus on shouting the loudest, nothing will ever change. There are different approaches to being an advocate for change. I spent this week trying to build bridges to find a solution, and unfortunately was unable to do so. I know who I am, both as a person and as an artist, and those who know my heart know my values too." So genuinely one of the best statements from a Hollywood or mainstream pop artist that I've heard in a while. Again, like I said, a low bar, but it still is. He defines it as what it is. It is a war. It is not a genocide. Both sides are to blame for the fighting, which by definition is a war, is a conflict. And sure, war isn't good. It causes pain. But there's no difference than the wars going on everywhere else in the world, which is something he didn't say. It needs to be said. War everywhere is bad. So stop virtue signaling about the one conflict in the Middle East because you personally hate Israel. And for the people who are saying genocide, well, guess what? Again, it is a war. You should take a look at Africa and the people that are being genocided there. Oh, you won't? That's because they're typically Christians. Ed, in his statement, also says just because he doesn't comment on something doesn't mean he doesn't care about a thing. He shows support about whatever his opinion is, we don't know, behind the scenes in a different way. Fact, not everybody handles situations the same. Most people actually do things differently. That's what makes people unique. That's, you know, instead of being a robot. Ed also used the word escapism and also said people who come to his shows do not expect a political forum. That is probably the best part of his statement, because that is so true. Sports, television, movies, concerts, we are all attending, we are all watching to escape from the troubles of our everyday life. We all have got problems, and we're all trying to find something for 10, 15, 20 minutes or several hours, or sometimes in some small cases, days, to escape from it, to take a break, to relax and re-energize ourselves. We see the awful news every day. We argue with friends and family about politics enough. When I go to a concert, I want to be transported into an experience that brings me joy and lifts a burden off my shoulders. My fiance and I went to a concert about a month ago. I would have been enraged if they started spouting off political opinions, not just inherently because I likely would have disagreed with them, but because you're ruining my experience. You know, snapping back to reality. I paid for you to sing me songs, not tell me what you think about, like, abortion or the Jews. So again, I probably disagree with Ed Sheeran, you know, about what he actually thinks, but huge respect to him. And to everybody else that dropped out, I mean, at best, you're just a hypocrite. First, you don't actually care about actual genocide again, because you're not talking about actual genocides that are happening in the world. You don't actually care about Palestine. It's because you hate Israel or you hate the Jews. And the other thing is, half of these people that are all dropping out, the band, the individual artists, people complaining, like, half of these people are gay or bisexual or atheists. Probably half, more than half. They wouldn't last a day in Palestine. They'd be stoned or tossed from a roof. For their views or lifestyle.

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The Michigan State Police are continuing to investigate a hit-and-run involving a construction worker near U.S. 31 and Brutus Road. Troopers say an older man driving a black Chevrolet SSR struck the worker this afternoon around 2:25, continued south on U.S. 31 without stopping. We'll update you when we get more information. A Northern Michigan native will represent the United States in wheelchair curling this season. Jeff Snover, a 59-year-old military veteran and member of the Traverse City Curling Club, has been selected for the USA wheelchair curling team for the 2026-27 season. Snover started curling in 2016 after discovering a wheelchair curling clinic. He went through 3 days of drills and scrimmages to earn his spot. Says representing this country again is especially meaningful. Gaylord City Council members voted 4-2 Monday night to take no action on a formal complaint against City Manager Kim Ari. The complaint was discussed during a closed session, not made public. Ari says the complaint is in retaliation for a decision she made as city manager. The council approved an evaluation of Ari, which will include feedback from city employees and council members, with the results expected to be reviewed in November. The council is also considering changes to its ethics committee that would include 3 residents and 2 council members. Some residents say they want a more independent review, though, citing concerns about meeting minutes and the city's handling of zoning issues. Meanwhile, a recall effort is underway against Mayor Todd Sherrard, with organizers saying they are more than halfway to the required number of signatures. The effort cites concerns over meeting minutes and Sherrard's support for appointing Ashley Witt to the council. A Wexford County business owner is raising concerns about potential contamination in private wells along Pollett Road. Casey Danford, owner of Elevation Distribution, says a third round of independent testing found elevated PFAS levels along with industrial chemicals, pharmaceuticals, and artificial sweeteners. Danford spent about $12,000 on the testing after the area was designated by Eagle as an area of interest.

forest. His property is about 300 feet from Cadillac's wastewater treatment plant. He says the results raise questions about whether the plant could be contributing to the contamination, though there's no evidence yet proving a source. Cadillac Advocates for Clean Water is encouraging other Platte Road residents to test their wells. Eagle has been notified of the latest findings. Five local ballot proposals are headed to Grand Traverse County voters in November. Three involve existing millages or fees. The county wants to raise the 911 surcharge from $2.50 to $3 per month per device for 10 years. The Conservation District is seeking to renew its 0.1 mil funding. The county is also proposing a new six-year millage for TARC trails, expected to generate about $2.5 million in its first year. Beta is seeking renewal of its existing 0.46 mil levy. Traverse City voters will separately decide whether to extend a downtown tax increment financing plan, which directs a portion of future property tax growth toward eligible infrastructure. The Sheboygan Opera House's annual fundraising gala has been rescheduled for Friday, September 18th. An evening at the Sheboygan Opera House starts at 5 and will raise money for the Sheboygan Area Arts Council scholarships. The event includes live music, a silent auction, raffles, a scavenger hunt through parts of the theater normally off limits to guests. Tickets are limited to 100 people. St. Joseph Catholic Church on Old Mission Peninsula is hosting its sixth annual Fall Festival this Saturday, running from 11 to 4, and includes face painting, crafts, and pinatas for kids, along with wine tasting featuring local Old Mission Peninsula wineries. Quite the variety of activities there. A heated Northport School Board meeting Monday brought long-running concerns about Superintendent Neil Weatherby and the district's leadership to the forefront. Several parents accused Weatherby of being hostile toward families and said poor communication is driving students to attend other districts. More than 70 Northport students reportedly attend school elsewhere through school of choice. Critics also pointed to a district survey in which 64% of families who left or are considering leaving cited dissatisfaction with school leadership and administration. Some parents also questioned the role of board member Tom Weatherby, Neil's father. Former board member Jamie Scripps accused him of discouraging board members from questioning his son. Tom denied that allegation. Teachers and staff defended the superintendent, calling the criticism unfair and saying he has improved the district academically. Neil Weatherby said the district has made significant academic progress and acknowledged there is always room to improve communication with parents. A new federal process for restoring gun rights to some convicted felons takes effect on the 25th. The program has been essentially inactive for more than 30 years because of a lack of federal funding. Michigan already has a process for restoring gun rights, although through having a conviction set aside. Under the new federal program, some people with nonviolent convictions may apply, while violent felons, domestic violence offenders, registered sex offenders, and others considered a public safety risk remain ineligible. Applications will require court records, references, and other documentation with decisions made by the Department of Justice. Another 5,000 people will become eligible to apply on November 4th, with additional applications accepted after the new year. A grassroots group is taking Michigan to court over a controversial $50 million state grant for the proposed Copperwood Mine in the western UP. Protect the Porkies filed suit in Ingham County, questioning whether the Michigan Strategic Fund had the authority to redirect money from the state's SOAR economic development program to the mine without another vote by lawmakers. The Canadian company Highland Copper says the $450 million project would create about 380 jobs with average pay of around $80,000. Supporters call the mine a major economic opportunity for the UP, while opponents cite environmental concerns because of its proximity to Lake Superior, the Porcupine Mountains State Park, and North Country Trail. About $45 million of the grant would go to the Highland Copper for construction and site improvements, with another $5 million going to the County Road Commission for road upgrades. The Attorney General's office is also reviewing the funding. 14 multi-million dollar homes are coming to the waterfront in downtown Traverse City. The Del Mar residences will be built along the east side of the Del Mar Hotel's current parking lot, with prices starting at $2.4 million. The 2- and 3-bedroom homes will range from about 17 to more than 2,000 square feet, with bay and park views, rooftop space, and private balconies. Residents will also have access to hotel-style amenities, including concierge service,
the pool

spa, bars, and an artisan restaurant. Construction is expected to begin later this year, with the residences now scheduled to be ready in early 2028. Developers say pre-sales have already attracted interest from buyers across the country. A new Michigan House committee is examining how ballot initiatives are reviewed and certified. The committee held its first meeting Tuesday following a 2-2 deadlock by the State Board of Canvassers over a petition that submitted more than 700,000 signatures. A panel will review the signature checking process, hear from election officials and petition organizers, and could recommend changes. The committee hopes to issue a report by the end of the year. Michigan students are getting exemptions from routine vaccinations at the highest rate in more than a decade. State data shows the share of students with vaccine waivers rose to 7.1% last year, up from 6.2% in 2024. It's the fifth consecutive year the rate has increased, and nearly 25,000 students received exemptions last year. Kindergarten students had the highest rate at 7.7% compared with 6.8% the year before. Seventh graders had a 7.2% waiver rate. Michigan's rate is also above the national average. The CDC says 4.2% of kindergarten students nationwide had exemptions during the 2025-26 school year. Michigan's exemption rate had fallen to about 3% after rules adopted in 2015 required parents seeking non-medical exemptions to attend an education session through their local health department. The rate remained below 4% until 2021 before increasing each year since. This comes as Michigan and the federal government have taken different approaches to childhood vaccine recommendations. The state continues to recommend the childhood schedule established by the American Academy of Pediatrics and other medical organizations. Meanwhile, the Trump administration has moved to change federal vaccine recommendations. The Michigan Department of Health and Human Services says non-medical exemptions still require certification through local health departments under the rules adopted in 2015. You are now caught up on local and statewide news. We're continuing to catch up from, well, me being off earlier this week, and so we're going to be joined by Tim Lewick, play-by-play for Kingsley Stags football, to catch up on how his team did last week. And then producer Austin will talk Petoskey Northman football with us following that conversation. So stay tuned. That's headed your way after these messages. 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
6: Partly sunny this afternoon as highs remain in the upper 60s near 70. It will be cloudy tonight as lows drop to the low 50s. We have rain late in the night and rain showers continue for tomorrow morning, but then sunny by tomorrow afternoon with a high in the low 70s for Thursday. And Friday starts off as sunny with afternoon rain expected. And highs only reach the upper 60s. That's your forecast on 102.3, 103.3 FM, 1270 AM, Triple Talk, WMKT.
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0: 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Well, to catch up from Monday's inaction here on Talk of the North, we're now joined by the play-by-play announcer for Kingsley Stags football, Tim Lewick. Well, Tim, a very solid 39-13 win over Charlevoix last week. What did you like from the game?
1: Well, you know, the first half was really tightly contested, and the Stags really took advantage of a couple of things. You know, they got the ball back after holding Charlevoix, you know, right before half with 42 seconds left and a couple of pass plays, and they scored right before half to make it 24-6, and that really kind of changed the game. And, you know, great defensive stop, as you know, this was the first points that Kingsley's given up this year.

0: They're against a very, very solid Charlevoix team, but the momentum kind of switched at that point, even though that Charlevoix came out and, you know, scored in the third quarter, but we answered and then, you know, kind of just wore them down as the game went on.
1: If I recall correctly, you mentioned that Charlevoix was a team that was going to throw the ball more than other teams have that you faced this season. How did you like how Kingsley handled the pass?
0: Well, they handled it very well. You know, we had an interception, a couple knockdowns, and then, you know, the passing game wasn't working as good. And then Colin Jess had a, you know, was in their fullback had a couple of big running plays. So they actually moved the ball on the ground a lot more than we were expecting, which is kind of the catch 22 against a spread team. You know, you spread out wide receivers, so you kind of take guys out of the box, and then it's kind of 7-on-7 in the middle. And, you know, Charlevoix took advantage of some of that and had over 250 yards rushing, which was a lot for the Stags to give up. But, you know, that's kind of what you have to do to prevent big pass plays as well.
1: Any players who stood out last week?
0: Well, always lots of great contributors. Eric Stark was a fabulous again this week. He had an interception, and he's just been really good pass defensively. He also had some nice plays on offense, including a touchdown, filling in at fullback for our injured fullback McClellan, who I think will be okay as we move along. And you know, kind of some unsung heroes is a guy like Colin McCoy, a senior. He's not a stat stuffer. He doesn't have the tackles, but he's an offensive defensive lineman that's making these big holes for our running backs and also kind of plugging up the offensive line for the other team to allow our linebackers and cornerbacks to kind of make these tackles. And, you know, I've just been impressed with many guys on both sides of the ball, but, you know, they both had great games this week.
1: You have Grayling this week. They've played a couple of close games, mostly low scoring. What are keys to the game against this conference opponent?
0: Well, Grayling is kind of becoming a rivalry. You know, I don't think they like us, and you know, some things have happened in past games that, you know, so it's become a pretty good rivalry. You know, they have some big, strong kids, and we're just going to have to prevent the mistakes and the big plays on offense. They, you know, predominantly run the spread as well and like to spread it out and try to throw it around, which is, you know, just not something you see in Northern Michigan a lot until you, you know, get farther along in the playoffs. So, you know, just being disciplined on both sides of the ball and, you know, do the things that we do best, you know, control the, you know, the run game. And I was looking at the stats before I came on air, and we have about 900 yards rushing so far in the three games, 300 yards per game, which is, you know, pretty good with about a 7.5 average per rush. So that is, you know, so if we can continue to maintain, you know, those numbers and averages, it's a success for winning.
1: You mentioned the one injury, the fullback McClellan. Has the team otherwise stayed healthy or dealing with any other injury bugs?
0: We have one other offensive lineman that, you know, has been injured that started the season, the senior, you know, Kane Brooks. And, you know, there's, you know, optimism that he'll be back before the end of the year. And we surely could use him on both sides of the ball. He's one of a great kid. His dad played football for Coach Werr, you know, in the early 2000s. And he's a great kid. And with any kid, no matter what team, you know, seniors, juniors, you just don't want to see any kid get injured. So, you know, we're hoping that both these guys will be okay as the season move on, and especially with, you know, the now an open week, kind of a bye week in week six to, you know, kind of get all those people healed up, you know, for the last part of the season into the playoffs.
1: Kingsley Stags football is on our sister station, 104.5 Bob FM. Before I let you go, Tim, you mentioned the Michigan game last week. Well, how'd you like that win over Oklahoma? A bit of a bipolar game to game there, from struggling against Western Michigan to beating Oklahoma.
0: Yeah, it

0: was, I mean, I had tickets to go, and I ended up giving them to a guy I work with, and I'm sure he enjoyed the game, but just really two totally different teams. So, you know, which team is going to show up week in and week out, and a lot more consistency on the offensive side, even though we didn't put up great offensive numbers. But I think after two games, the Michigan seems to have a pretty elite defense, and we'll see if you know, that you know, aspect of the team probably will keep them in every game they have on their schedule.
1: Yeah, well, I hope obviously throughout the entire season the team from the Oklahoma game shows up more often than not, but especially against Ohio State, really want that. Really want that last
0: game. We don't talk about that team down south just yet, okay?
1: Yeah, that's true. Game to game. Tim Loke, you can catch him on the call for Kingsley Stags football on our sister station again. That is 104.5 Bob FM. Tim, thanks for the time. Talk next week.
0: Always a pleasure, Nick. Thank you.
1: Thanks to Tim for hopping on with us. And now it is producer Austin's turn to face the Inquisition for the football game that happened last week. Tough 20-17 loss to Coopersville in overtime last Friday, Austin. What were kind of those difference makers that, I mean, it was a close game. What was the difference in the win, you know, a possible win to what ultimately was a loss?
2: You know, there was a lot of decisions made into the game on both sides of the field. Coopersville's a tougher opponent than Petoskey has seen. They had never played them before, so that was the first time seeing Coopersville. And I would say the defense wasn't particularly used to the run game that Coopersville had. Going into the end of the fourth quarter, I believe we scored a field goal, I think, to tie the game, if I'm not mistaken. And then it was successful, went into overtime, and then, of course, had possession first, tied the game. I'm sorry, took the lead with the field goal, and then Coopersville just ran it in for the score to take the win. I think it was just that decision for that field goal attempt. It was one of many, I would say, that definitely could have been looked at looking back and say, okay, why did they go for that? But I think it was just multiple decisions over the course of the game. And there wasn't one decision that I would say that really affected the game.
1: Sounds like it wasn't super high scoring.
2: No.
1: So they were like, oh, we can probably get a stop. You know, they haven't scored every single drive. That's probably what it was. Any players who stood out?
2: Jay Shaw, I would say, and then the transfer from Sheboygan, first time with the Northmen. His name escapes me, I apologize. But he had an immediate impact on the defense for the Northmen, and I can definitely see him growing a little bit more into his role. And just,
1: what year is he?
2: I believe he's a junior. I could be mistaken, but tune in to our Friday pregame conversation with Coach Jared Webb, and you'll actually find that answer. If he is a junior, in fact.
1: Austin will make sure to find out.
2: Yes, I will. But he was an immediate impact for the defense. And I would just say Lucas Nemec kind of put the offense on his back a little bit, trying to rush some yards, similar to what Bryce Underwood did against Oklahoma in the Michigan game on Saturday. And just, you got to get the running game going a little bit more. You got to get the passing game going, and having the receivers creating those opportunities for the quarterback to hit you in the down in the secondary.
1: What can the players learn from this game heading into a much more important important conference play? You know, ultimately it does sound like there was a couple decisions made by coaching staff, but it, you know, does come down to execution when you are on the defensive side of the ball trying to make stops. But, and again, close game, not super high score. I mean, you know, there's points scored, but it wasn't 45-40.
2: No, and I would say, yeah, the first thing is execution, really hammering that in practice and allowing the coaches to really work on that in practice, which I'm sure this week is going to, like you mentioned, it's the beginning of the Big North Conference play as they head to Escanaba coming up on Friday. I just got to say that execution is going to be a big part of it. Escanaba beat Alpena on Friday, and they're going to be looking to go 2-0 in the Big North. You just got to create those opportunities to get through the trenches and to either sack the quarterback or break up a passing play or blow up a running play in the backfield or cause a turnover. That's one thing you have to do, but you, first of all, you have to put yourself in the position to get there, and it's easier said than done, and those who have played football definitely know how difficult that is. But you got to be in the mindset of, like, you know what, if you make a mistake, you got to keep going, you got to shake it off and just keep going. And then offensively, got to create those plays. Like I mentioned ago, you got to create the space

0: needed to have a breakout passing play or find the gap if you're running back. And it's kind of a all engine thing, is the lack of euphemism I can use. But it's kind of all cylinders firing type of a thing that the coaching staff has to be on the same page as the offense, and same thing with the defense.
1: You've watched Petoskey play Escanaba in years past, and they've been considered coming into this season, they're supposed to be a sneaky good team, been a little underwhelming, close games, some losses, close games that they've won. They haven't been blowouts, even against people like you mentioned, Alpena and the Sioux. Not great opponents, frankly. How does Petoskey take care of business against this team based on historical matchups and what we've seen so far this season?
0: You got to stop the run game first and foremost. They have a fairly good run game. I was kind of tuning into them against Alpena when Petoskey was playing. They were more so in the background for me, but every other play I kind of watch. But they have a fairly good run game, and then when they need to, you got to utilize. They can utilize the pass game if need be. So first and foremost, limit their strengths, and that is absolutely they're going to be their run game. As well as defense has got to create stops, got to create long third down conversions, force Escanaba to make third down conversions, and just utilize the special teams. And defense, other than getting the stops, breaking up the plays, and, of course, limiting penalties. That's going to be a big thing. Petoskey, I think, got a few penalties their way on Friday. You got to limit those penalties and limit the yardage on those penalties.
1: Final question for you. Is the team healthy? Do they have any injuries?
0: Not that I know of. They did have one injury for the defense, but that was at the beginning of the season after that first game. But other than that, I think the team's pretty healthy.
1: Well, thank you, Austin, for that update. He's going to stick in studio with us here, and he's also going to do me a favor that he doesn't know about right now because I've developed. I think this might be the first time in show history here that I developed hiccups in the middle of the show. So before he reads the sports report for high school sports, he's going to read us the special sports bulletin.
0: Yes, Michigan State and Michigan are bringing their baseball rivalry to Northern Michigan this fall. The Spartans and Wolverines will meet in an exhibition game Saturday, October 3rd at Turtle Creek Stadium in Traverse City, home of the Traverse City Pit Spitters. First pitch is set for 1 o'clock, and that's going to be a good one, Nick.
1: You have any idea why they're playing a game? College baseball's over. Why they're playing in October?
0: I think it's just a fall series that they do. And typically, they would play in the South where it's a little warmer.
1: Yeah, right.
0: I'm shocked that they're coming up here to play an exhibition game at Turtle Creek.
1: It's going to be a good opportunity for folks. All right, Austin, a couple of scores and previews, it seems.
0: Yes, and they're all in soccer. Let's start with the ones from last night. Burtlake Northern Michigan Christian took down Sault Ste. Marie 5-2. Alpena shut out Cadillac 2-0. Elk Rapids, even more so, shut out Charlevoix 8-0.
1: Whoa.
0: Kalkaska routed Grayling 9-1. Kingsley won a close one over Boeing City 1-0. TC Central went up north to Petoskey and took care of business 3-0. And TC West routed Gaylord 8-0.
1: Yeah, that, I mean, we've mentioned it before. That Elk Rapids team, man, in soccer is...
0: They are good.
1: It's something else. I mean, I played against Charlevoix, you know, in high school. Solid team historically. Charlevoix and Elk Rapids, pretty even-sized schools. It wasn't like, you know, Traverse City went in and beat somebody that was much smaller than them. That's a powerhouse of a program.
0: Absolutely, and there are two games, both of them currently underway. That is Oscoda and McBain, Northern Michigan Christian, and Buckley taking on Leland.
1: Thank you, Austin.
0: Thanks, Nick.
1: All right, well, Tigers baseball just wrapped up just a few minutes ago. They needed a big win and couldn't get it. They still won the series, but they lost 5-1. And it was the most Tigers series ever, where they win the first two games in a fashion of which they shouldn't have. They beat two better pitchers, and they made a comeback against the best closer in baseball last night. Couldn't get it done again today, though. He shut him down. I mean, he did actually get the bases. I don't think the bases were loaded. McGonigal struck out on a call that was overturned that would have loaded the bases. But they were playing against Max Scherzer. He was on the mound for the Blue Jays. Max, a year younger than JV, a little worse of a career than JV, but still two Hall of Famers, but he's still slinging it out there. He's available, unlike Verlander is, but the thing is, he's had a miserable season so far. We went yesterday through his last five games. He's got a nearly 7 ERA.

He's been bad. He's the worst starter they have, worst starter that we faced in the past six games, and we just couldn't do anything against him. Scored one run, and you just can't have that. Something else that happened that you just can't have, it was a 2-1 game, I believe it was, or 3-1 game within striking distance going into the seventh inning. McGonagall and Peck committed three straight errors, the first time that the Tigers have had three consecutive errors in an inning since 2006. You know, Peck's up. He's trying to prove himself. He was brought up for his defense, oddly enough. He had made a play, ironically, right before that first error of his that was phenomenal. Just couldn't, you know, we have Javi Baez, and his Peck's bat isn't nearly as good. And look, I understand bringing up Max Clark, giving him extra at-bats, giving Eduardo Valencia, someone we need after we sent off Jake Rogers, giving him extra at-bats. I get that. Callahan and Peck are not good enough to have this extended spring training, especially when, and again, I don't think they're making the playoffs, but when there's a sliver of hope. Javi Baez, his offense is not that much worse than Peck's. And it's not like you're trading for speed either to steal the bases. Javi Baez can still get down that baseline pretty quick, still swipe a bag or two. So don't know why Javi Baez has basically not played for what seems like forever in baseball terms. Kevin McGonagall, I've been saying this the entire time, his offense has picked back up, so I do think he's going to be a lock for the American League Rookie of the Year. But I'll tell you one thing, and could he develop into one? Sure, I guess. But the guy is a shortstop by trade. We obviously are not going the Javi Baez route. I can tell you that Chris Illich is trying to cheap this team out by not wanting to go get a third baseman, trying to, maybe we can get two shortstops and use them, and one's playing third and one's playing, you know, they tried to put Colt Keith over there, didn't work. Tried to put Hau Yuli over there, didn't work. Kevin McGonagall's over there. He is not a third baseman. He is not good at third base. He's not average. He's not good. He's not average. He is bad. He is a bad third baseman. He is a average defender at shortstop. Keep him at shortstop, because guess what? Bad defensive plays can leak into your mind when you're at the plate. We do not want to mess this generational talent up. Put him at shortstop and leave him there. I don't know how I know more than Scott Harris and Chris Illich in this very specific scenario. Put him at shortstop and keep him there. And then go and spend on a third baseman. You are not going to develop one. You don't have any third baseman in the minors right now. You don't have one on your team right now. Your best option is Javi Baez, but he's not going to be there long term. Colt Keith is not one. Kevin McGonagall's not one. Hau Lee's not one. John Peck's not going to work out there either. I can tell you that right now. So just go and be fine with what you have with. And look, I'm not saying John Peck is never going to develop into a piece the Tigers can have. Maybe. He's just too young. He was playing in Double A earlier this year. So give him more time to develop, and maybe, you know, he can be a bench player or something like that. I don't know. But right now, he is not it. And right now, our shortstop should be Kevin McGonagall. Other things from this game. So the White Sox lost again. So they lost 2 out of 3. Cleveland's actually in first place. Tigers are now 5 games. I don't even actually know. I don't think it's technically updated. They're 5.5 games out of first place. That's pretty much gone. Now they're chasing the White Sox, oddly enough, in the wild card, which it is intriguing. So they are 5 games back out of against Chicago for the final wild card spot. And look, you know, you can do whatever. You can win all these games. Other teams have to lose. Even if you're playing the White Sox for the rest of the season, the Blue Jays, the Rangers, the Orioles are in front of you. And so they would also have to lose some games too. And you did win 2 out of 3, so you did gain some ground on the Blue Jays. So good job there. But they do have the White Sox. We're playing them for 4 games starting tomorrow. If you sweep them, things do get slightly interesting. But I'll tell you what. I mean, what if the Blue Jays win 3 games this weekend? Because no one else is playing a 4-game series. They win 3. Rangers win 3. Baltimore wins 3. We win 4. Okay, well, the White Sox are out of a wild card spot. But that doesn't mean the Tigers have that wild card. Not only doesn't mean the Tigers are only 1 game back. That means they'll be 1 game behind Chicago for second place in the American League. That means there'll be 1 game out of behind them in the wild card race. But the Blue Jays could still be 3 games up on them, you know? So it does, you know, they could gain ground. I think the Blue Jays, the Rangers, the Orioles would probably lose a game or two over the next 4 days when they play their next 3-game series. But I don't know. I think there's, 10 games left in the season, or 11 games left in the season. You got to win out.

0: And again, I mean, if they do win 10 games in a row, they would make the playoffs. It's just unlikely to happen. We'll talk a little bit more tomorrow about the Lions. They play the Bills. It is going to be, I mean, look, at some point you, historically, I'm like, man, I wish that they didn't have a tough game, because then you're like, oh man, you're going to have a chance at losing. This game sets the tone for the rest of the season. Whether the Bills are favored to win the AFC, the AFC crown, to be the one seed. If we beat, if we keep it close or we beat them, we've got something brewing this season. But if we lose 45-10, that tells you where the season's going to go. It really does. So we'll break that game down more on tomorrow's show. That is all the time that we have for today's show. Thank you, as always, for listening. I'll be back tomorrow with more of the news you need to know. 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
4: Partly sunny this afternoon as highs remain in the upper 60s near 70. It will be cloudy tonight as lows drop to the low 50s. We have rain late in the night and rain showers continue for tomorrow morning, but then sunny by tomorrow afternoon with a high in the low 70s for Thursday. And Friday starts off as sunny with afternoon rain expected. And highs only reach the upper 60s. That's your forecast on 102.3, 103.3 FM, 1270 AM, Triple Talk WMKT.
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Well, let's stop. Can I ask you, Mr. and Mrs. America, what are the transformative, unprecedented changes AI has made in your life? Only to the better. Only to the better. You all have iPhones, or most of you, cell phones of some kind. We have cell towers. You can thank AI. You have laptops or computers or whatever you use. You can thank AI.

0: than 2 weeks of an entire movement that came together like overnight. In 2 weeks. All of a sudden, I don't know. I don't want to go on. I don't know. This AI, the data centers, they're using all our water. Then you find out, no, they're not. Well, they're driving up the cost of our energy. No, they're not. Oh. Okay, they're making all these noises. I don't like noises, even though I got the TV on morning, noon, and night. I don't like them. No, they're not, unless you live within 100 feet of them. Oh. Well, they're killing jobs. No, a net 800,000 jobs have been created. Oh. Well, what about the nukes? They're going to create nuclear weapons. They got you on that one. Got you on that one. No, they're not. Go ahead.
1: Despite living in a so-called democracy.
0: Here we go. A so-called democracy. We don't have plebiscites. We're not a democracy. We're a republic. I have to educate this moron over and over again. That's why he won't come on the show. He wouldn't get away with this crap with me. These so-called democracies putting down our country. Putting down our country. First of all, we're a republic. But that aside, we don't vote. We don't have plebiscites and referenda. We don't do that at a national level. This company, yes or no, America? Well, I'm yes and I'm no. And this one's yes. We don't do that. That's called a mob. Go ahead.
1: The public has had virtually no input.
0: So what? We don't have public input into private sector activity. Would you like public input on whether you should be able to buy that house or not, America? Or that business you work for? Public input. The public decides through spending money what it wants. That's the great thing about capitalism. You know why AI is being developed and they have all this money? Because you have purchased products that many of these companies are involved in. You have the final say. The customer. The customer. That's what capitalism's all about. That's what freedom's all about. You don't have any say. What does that mean? We'll be right back.
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9: The major averages falling with the Dow down sharply after the Fed raised interest rates for the first time in 3 years. Fed Chair Kevin Warsh.
10: The FOMC decided to raise the target range for the federal funds rate by a quarter of a percentage point to 3.75% to 4%.
9: It's the central bank's first interest rate increase since July of 2023. During a press conference following the announcement, Fed Chair Kevin Warsh said that while the job market remains resilient, inflation has stubbornly remained above the Fed's 2% target for years. The Fed also signaled another rate hike later this year. In the meantime, 10-year bond yields rose back above 5%, closing the day there for the first time in 19 years. The Dow down 631 points, the Nasdaq lower by 3, S&P 500 down 34. That's your Fox Business Report. I'm Hillary Barsky, invested in you.
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13: Fox News, I'm John Saucier. Investigators are looking into why a news helicopter crashed last night while covering a deadly collision in Los Angeles. Killed both people on board the chopper and someone on the ground. NTSB senior air safety investigator Fabian Salazar says investigators have arrived at the crash site.
14: We're on the accident scene, gathering as much factual data as we can. From there, we'll have the aircraft, the helicopter removed to a secure facility where we will continue to examine and pull factual data from that wreckage.
13: The Federal Reserve voting unanimously to raise interest rates by a quarter point today. Federal Reserve Chairman Kevin Warsh explains the economy is strong despite uncertainty in the Middle East.
15: Job gains have kept pace with the workforce, and the unemployment rate has changed little. But inflation remains elevated.
13: Most of the Federal Reserve members say they expect to see at least one more rate hike before the end of the year. 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
17: Partly sunny this afternoon as highs remain in the upper 60s near 70. It will be cloudy tonight as lows drop to the low 50s. We have rain late in the night and rain showers continue for tomorrow morning, but then sunny by tomorrow afternoon with a high in the low 70s for Thursday. And Friday starts off as sunny with afternoon rain expected. And highs only reach the upper 60s. That's your forecast on 102.3, 103.3 FM, 1270 AM, Triple Talk, WMKT.
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2: By the way, from the Jewish Insider, New York City Mayor Zohran Mamdani told reporters

0: The railroad systems connecting one part of the country with another. And on and on and on. And then the third industrial revolution, the automobile. Lights. Steel. And on and on. And now this industrial revolution, it's a technological revolution. No, no, no, we can't do that. Can you imagine developing booster rockets? No, they might put nuclear warheads on it. We can't have booster rockets. Hello? That's right. You heard them on nuclear energy. No, we can't have nuclear energy. No, we can't have this. We can't have that. These are the Luddites. Look it up. It's a real word. I used it the other month, and now it's all over the internet. People, hey, look at that. That's a new word. Well, it's an old word, actually. I'll be right back.
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2: 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To the hands of a surgeon. The long recovery. Until one day. The joy of finally being part of the team. Where does your generosity go? Wherever Mercy does.
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0: They're not righteous. They're opportunists. They're about power. They're about self-promotion. They're narcissists. That's what politicians are for the most part. Not all of them. There's some great ones, just not enough. Just not enough. You know, folks, I want you to think about something. A young woman discovers she's pregnant. She's scared and alone. Maybe she's been told that abortion is her only option. Well, what if instead of telling her to end that life, someone said, "We're going to help you. You don't have to do this alone." 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Give life a chance. Stand with Sanctuary of Hope. I want you to look at the ghouls, the political ghouls, were involved in trying to kneecap this industry before it's even really shown even enough ankle to demonstrate how incredible it's going to be. And I want you to remember, because I may not be around back by this time, that what I've said about this entire industry and how it's going to change your lives and the lives of your children and grandchildren for the better. If the communist Chinese control it, it'll be a disaster. Then you have a lot to worry about. But if we control it, we're a good people, we're a good country, you're not going to have a lot to worry about. And to the extent there's any miscreants, they will be handled lawfully. We'll be right back.
1: Ms. Fernandez, what are those tiny things?
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1: 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I'm Lee Silicera. 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
4: Forecast for the rest of tonight. We are going to see chances of showers overnight. Otherwise, cloudy skies, lows of 52. Some of that rain could be lingering into tomorrow morning till about 8 or 9 a.m. Then sunshine throughout the day on Thursday, 72. Friday, start the day with sunshine, maybe some clouds or rain late in the afternoon, 68 for the high. And Saturday, more early rain at a high of 65. That's your forecast on Triple Talk, WMKT. 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
7: Well, well, well. The great Ron DeSantis was on Fox News yesterday, I believe on Hannity. And he calls them like he sees them. That's very important. About the communists, a.k.a. the DSA. Cut 14, go.
8: And how sad is it that we're celebrating the 250th anniversary of the most successful republic in human history, and we're, in Florida at least, we're venerating the founders' wisdom and establishing these enduring principles and then later protecting those principles in a written constitution. And what the DSA is saying is they want to eliminate the Constitution. When you eliminate the Senate, that means the whole Constitution goes out the window, because that's the one thing that can't be amended. So they're trying to butcher our form of government. They reject the founding principles of this country, which have stood the test of time, and they want to impose a new set of first principles of governance that are really founded in neo-Marxist. They're founded in ideas that have been tried throughout human history and have been rejected. So sometimes they fashion themselves as progressive, but really these ideas are very regressive, and they would take us back to before the time of the American Revolution.
7: Mm-hmm. Absolutely right. But we got to keep moving here. I didn't even know Tom Cotton was up for re-election, Mr. Producer. He is. Wow. He's running against somebody by the name of Haley Schaffner. Haley Schaffner. And she's on Free Arkansas this week. I want you to hear what she has to say. Our friends in Arkansas, I want you to listen to this. The voters in Arkansas, this one's for you. Cut 20, go.
9: Every farmer will tell you, yeah, at one point we did, or still do, employ undocumented immigrants. And it's absolutely ridiculous that these folks are being rounded up, because they're hardworking people. They're some of the best people we know. And honestly, we'd trade 5 Americans for just one of them.
7: Hold on now. We would trade 5 Americans for one illegal alien, Mr. Producer? Is that what she said? We trade 5 Americans for one, I think she called them undocumented immigrants. By the way, you people who commit crimes, I'm not your lawyer, but here's a thought. Just say you're undocumented. I didn't commit a crime. I'm not illegal. I just undocumented. Tom Cotton, what a gift here. You running against a real bonehead. Hat tip Laura Loomer. Nobody does research like Laura Loomer. Haley Schaffner. Let's start from the beginning again, because it's hard to believe that she would even say that, but she says it openly. She must believe it. Go ahead.
9: Every farmer will tell you, yeah, at one point we did, or still do, employ undocumented immigrants.

0: the Reverend Babs Miller, telling all of Texas, unintentionally but nonetheless, once he gets elected, he'll go back to where he was. Back to where he was. That God is not, it's not a binary choice, that God can be one of six, at least six sexes. That's your James Tallarico. No longer a vegetarian, no, no. Now he likes pork ribs. Did you know that? Beef ribs, Mr. Medusa. It's Texas, after all. It's not North Carolina. But nonetheless, oh yeah. Everything he said before, when he wasn't running for the Senate, he didn't mean. Now that he's running for the Senate, he's just a moderate. Those damn Republicans are just trying to screw this guy. And he's spending $120 million to lie to the people of Texas. And I didn't hear Bernie Sanders complain once about the political action committee supporting this guy. Not once. We'll be right back.
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2: Did you know you might be part of the 75% of Americans who think they waste less food than they actually do? 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Eating leftovers is great, but things like freezing food that you can't eat right away, donating surplus food within your community, and better understanding food date labels can have an even bigger impact. 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
3: I'm Taylor Riggs, and this is the Fox Business Report.
4: Stocks finishing lower with the Dow down sharply after the Fed delivers a quarter percentage point rate hike to a range of 3.75% to 4%, and also signaled one more rate hike this year in an effort to tackle stubbornly high inflation. The move marks the central bank's first increase in the federal funds rate since July of 2023. Fed Chair Kevin Warsh said that while the job market remains resilient, inflation has stubbornly remained above the Fed's 2% target for years. Oil prices slid as supply concerns ease, with West Texas Intermediate crude settling over $102 a barrel. The Dow winners, Honeywell Technologies, NVIDIA, and Merck. The Dow decliners, American Express, Goldman Sachs, and IBM. The Dow down 631 points, the Nasdaq lower by 3, S&P 500 down 34. That's your Fox Business Report. I'm Hillary Barsky, invested in you.
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15: Fox News, I'm Carmen Roberts. The man President Trump nominated as chairman of the Federal Reserve votes along with the rest of the FOMC to raise interest rates for the first time in 3 years.
16: Inflation remains elevated.
15: Fed Chair Kevin Warsh.
16: The FOMC decided to raise the target range for the federal funds rate by a quarter of a percentage point to 3.75% to 4%.
15: Now, President Trump is not happy, posting online that interest rates should be 1% or less. Meantime, he is heading to Gastonia, North Carolina, to campaign for RNC Chair Michael Whatley in his race for the U.S. Senate.
17: The White House says President Trump will be focusing on restoring law and order while campaigning for Whatley here in his hometown, as crime and public safety have been focal points of Whatley's campaign.
15: Fox says Madeline Scarpino. 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
19: Forecast for the rest of tonight. We are going to see chances of showers overnight. Otherwise, cloudy skies, lows of 52. Some of that rain could be lingering into tomorrow morning till about 8 or 9 a.m. Then sunshine throughout the day on Thursday, 72. Friday, start the day with sunshine, maybe some clouds or rain late in the afternoon, 68 for the high. And Saturday, more early rain at a high of 65. That's your forecast on Financial Triple Talk, Group. 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
8: Punishment for Russia. I'm Lisa Lacera, Fox News. A measure to keep money out of the hands of Russia's Vladimir Putin has passed in the House and is on its way to President Trump for his signature.
9: The Lindsey O. Graham Sanctioning Russia and Iran Act, named in honor of the late senator, aims to sanction Russian officials, banks, and a shadow fleet of tankers that keeps Russia.